0: to the Moose Forecast. Mainly clear skies tonight with lows around 64. Winds out of the south around 5 miles per hour. A mix of clouds and sun. Tomorrow, slight chance for storms. Highs level off around 85. Cloudy tomorrow night. Storms likely. Lows dip down to about 65. Chance of thunderstorms Sunday and Monday. Low 80s. Sunday, upper 80s by Monday. Taking a look at the extended forecast, 86 Tuesday, 85 Wednesday, and 88 on Thursday. And that's your updated forecast. I'm meteorologist Carol Foster for U92 The Moose. Currently, it's 82 degrees.
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0: Maxie Brock, News Director at U92 The Moose. As the school year wraps up, we just wanted to say thank you for listening and supporting student radio at WVU. We'll still be on the air off and on this summer, and our full schedule will return in August. 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
1: I'm Chris Jakimick. I served in the United States Air Force, and I've deployed 3 times. Being a veteran, it's interwoven into your DNA, is really the absence of the connection and the purpose that can really drive a lot of veterans to some negative thoughts.

0: Hammond Redbridge. Man, these teams suck.
1: Oh my goodness, Declan Rice! He just did it again! The same exact goal!
2: Oh my goodness. It's 2-0!
1: It's 2-0 to the Arsenal!
3: 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We sent him to the Shadow Realm, which is just Southampton.
4: 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You see the ball coming at you and you go, nope, I'm good, and then just lay down.
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0: This is West Virginia University. Let's meet the new Mountaineer mascot.
1: Hi, my name is Reese Allen, and I am thrilled to be your 72nd Mountaineer mascot.
0: A Bridgeport native, Allen is a senior dual mechanical engineering and data science major in the Benjamin M. Statler College of Engineering and Mineral Resources.
1: This was my vision of college. Growing up, Statler, WVU, was what college meant to me. And I applied everywhere else, but I chose to come here because this is home.
0: A Bucklew Scholar, Eberly Scholar, and member of the Honors College, Allen has served as a presidential student ambassador and is the founding president of the Microgravity Research Club. In his new role?
1: I want to connect with people around the state, spend time with them, and really give myself back to the university because it's given me so much. As the Mountaineer mascot, I hope to celebrate West Virginian success. I want to go spend time in every county. I want to hear your stories. I want people to stop and take photos. I want to hit a quick high five while I'm on my way down the road. I want to reconnect with all that is West Virginia, share my stories with people, hear from them.
0: Allen sees the Mountaineer mascot as a bridge builder.
1: Mountaineer is a symbol, but it connects people within the state, ties us all together, and connects us to the larger world. The song Country Roads, everybody knows it by heart. You sing about West Virginia, but you don't really know what it means. Being the Mountaineer is your chance to tell somebody what it means. To really give them that sense of country roots. What does it mean to me to come home? And this is my home.
0: So let's go. 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
1: Here's your updated U92 The Moose forecast. Lows level off around 64. Tonight, under mainly clear skies, south winds around 5 miles per hour. Partly cloudy. Tomorrow, slight chance for storms. Daytime highs approaching 85. Overcast skies. Tomorrow night, thunderstorms likely. Lows level off around 65. 83 Sunday with a chance for storms. 87 Monday, chance for storms continues. Looking at the long range, 85 Tuesday, 85 Wednesday, and 88 on Thursday. And that's your updated forecast. I'm meteorologist Kara Foster for U92 The Moose. Currently, it's 76 degrees.
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1: President Michael T. Benson is closing his first academic year as the university's 27th president with optimism about the future of WVU.
2: It's a beacon of hope. It's a place where people come, they kind of go up and they learn and they become trained and educated and get the experience to go out and make a difference in their communities.
1: Now serving as a beacon for all of Mountaineer Nation is the updated and electrified water tower on the Evansdale area of campus, a project made possible with support from Hope Gas. The lighting of the water tower during commencement weekend marked the final stop on President Benson's Welcome Home Tour, a tour that took him to all 55 Mountain State counties with more than 180 historical, cultural, and educational stops across upwards of 6,700 miles.
2: It's the best experience I've had in 30 years of public higher education. Seeing the state, listening to people, hearing how we can do better, and how much they love West Virginia University.
1: The end of the tour, he says, is just the beginning.
2: I want to get into more high schools. I want to get into more communities and talk about what we can do to help those respective communities. I want to get out and really recruit prospective students.
1: Students who will be the university's future.
2: And there's already a strong foundation that was in place, but you know, our task is to build on that and to take it to that next proverbial next level. And I think we're doing it. In fact, I know we're doing it. And that's what gives me great optimism and a sense of hope in what we can accomplish.
1: So let's go. Follow our stories at wvutoday.wvu.edu.
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1: Here's your updated U92 The Moose forecast. Lows level off around 64 tonight under mainly clear skies, south winds around 5 miles per hour. Partly cloudy tomorrow, slight chance for storms, daytime highs approaching 85. Overcast skies tomorrow night, thunderstorms likely, lows level off around 65. 83 Sunday with a chance for storms, 87 Monday, chance for storms continues. Looking at the long range, 85 Tuesday, 85 Wednesday, and 88 on Thursday. And that's your updated forecast. I'm meteorologist Kara Foster for U92 The Moose. Currently, it's 73 degrees.
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4: 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I'm not giving up yet.
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0: Many people have pains in their lives. They've been so disappointed, so broken, almost lost the desire to even live. Been rejected many times, I've been disappointed many times, I've been failed many times. But are you going through darkness? There's a future. There's a way forward. There's hope.
1: No matter how I do this, I'm not giving up.
0: We will make it.
1: I'm not giving up.
2: I'm not giving up yet.
3: I'm not giving up yet.
1: Don't know how I'll get there. I'm not giving up
4: yet.
1: I'm not giving up.
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0: this is RJ Rice, sports producer at U92 The Moose. As the school year wraps up, we just want to say thank you for listening and supporting student radio at WVU. We'll still be on the air off and on this summer, and our full schedule will return in August. 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
6: Oh my goodness, Declan Rice! 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
7: 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We sent him to the Shadow Realm, which is just Southampton.
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0: This is West Virginia University. Now in use, the new Pride Practice Facility, the home of the Mountaineer Marching Band, located next to the Medfields on the Health Sciences area of campus. Drum major Michaela McNair, a junior psychology and biology major from Chesapeake, Virginia, is a fan.
1: It really does feel different. You're not on hot asphalt anymore. You're performing and practicing as you would actually perform during the real thing. So it makes you more capable, I want to say, completely performing at your max level because you're so used to this type of field, and it really does benefit the band.
0: The new practice field includes turf with markings that match Mountaineer Field at Milan Pushkar Stadium. The tower has been relocated, and when it gets dark for the first time, band members can rehearse under lights.
2: It's been a huge game changer for us. The morale is high, energy is high, the students are extremely excited.
0: Scott Tobias is the director of bands in the College of Creative Arts and Media School of Music.
2: The band members have always known how much they are beloved around the state, the region. The fans, the supporters have always shown that. This field and this facility is a tangible showing of that. And I think that's exactly what they needed to go along with what they already knew was true.
0: Up next, phase two of the project, which includes construction of a climate-controlled building with a covered pavilion to follow in phase three. So far, members of the university community have given upwards of $1.6 million to the project.
2: I've had the pleasure of working in other states, other universities over the last three decades, and I can say that I've never seen anywhere the level of support or love for a band program that I've seen in this state. That is something that we can say thank you over and over again, but I don't know if that truly ever is enough to express how grateful we are for what they've done for us and continue to do for us.
0: McNair echoes those thanks.
1: It kind of makes it very surreal, and it makes you open your eyes at how grateful you have to be able to experience something of this magnitude. So it just really keeps me pushing to keep doing my ultimate best for this band.
0: So let's go. Follow our stories at wvutoday.wvu.edu.
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1: Here's your updated U92 The Moose forecast. 64 overnight under mainly clear skies, south winds around 5 miles per hour. Partly cloudy skies, Saturday, slight chance of thunderstorms, high temperatures reach up to 85. Thunderstorms likely, Saturday night, lows level off around 65, cloudy skies expected. Temperatures a bit above average, Sunday and Monday, with highs from the low 80s to the upper 80s. Thunderstorms both days. Looking at the long range, 85 Tuesday, 85 Wednesday, and 88 on Thursday. And that's your updated forecast. I'm meteorologist Kara Foster for U92 The Moose. Right now, 71.
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1: It's time for Pomp and Circumstance in Golden Blue at May Commencement, a Mountaineer milestone and the largest production university events puts on each year. Kelly Flanagan is the team's director.
2: Well, May Commencement starts at the end of the previous May Commencement planning. It's 364 days of planning pretty much leading up to each May Commencement.
1: Thousands of graduates will participate in 9 commencement ceremonies at the Hope Coliseum over 3 days in May.
2: We work with each of the schools and colleges because each of our schools have some unique aspects to their ceremonies. So we do try to stay true to those and just make sure that we're honoring each of those little elements that make their specific ceremonies special.
1: To make the event special for graduates and their families and friends, Flanagan's team has a lot of support.
2: We have volunteers from schools and colleges and staff from other units who help us every year. And then we also have partners at Strategic Communications and Marketing, Parking, University Police. Our facilities crew is wonderful, so we have a lot of really strong partners who we definitely could not do it without.
1: What makes WVU commencement special?
2: Definitely Country Roads. Singing Country Roads at the end is something that is very unique to us and is very special to our students and our parents and families and friends. At that point, the students have walked, everybody's excited, the families are excited and ready to celebrate. So that's really a moment where the faculty and staff who are on site who have helped these students get to this moment, they are singing with them, swaying with them, and really just celebrating. So that's my favorite part.
1: So let's go. 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

me a fraud. He's a 6'2 sick mother, 5 months minimum recovery. From a sweet lie to the all-out Shakespearean voice notary. Though I'd like to clarify, no one did die in the story, but I didn't side when I found out I was one of...

0: And at the time, how could I understand? Why now I ask you to forward this message or face 7 months sadness?
1: You better run. Stick it to the man.

0: Maisie Gill-Newton, Assistant Station Manager at United to the Moose. 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We'll still be on air off and on this summer, and our full schedule will return in August. Thanks again for hanging out with us on United to the Moose.
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2: 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We sent him to the Shadow Realm, which is just Southampton.
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0: This is West Virginia University. The University Police Department has a new headquarters at the Chestnut Ridge Building, a new home, says Chief Sherry St. Clair.
1: It's really awesome. I think our guys really are enjoying it. They feel more at home, and it suits what we need to get done. It's so many opportunities for our guys to develop.
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1: We have a nice big classroom now. We can do Protect here. We have a lot more room to actually set up and train our guys and bring people in to train.
0: The Emergency Dispatch Center is also larger with updated technology.
1: It is state-of-the-art. It's got a big old video wall so that you could put tons of cameras up there all at one time, alarms. The dispatchers know what exactly is going on, and if we have an incident, they can throw multiple cameras up there and everyone's looking at it.
0: In addition to the new headquarters, UPD offers satellite offices across campus, including those at the Mountain Lair, Mountaineer Station, the Health Sciences Center, and University Place.
1: Safety is one of the biggest issues that parents want to make sure when they're leaving their student here that they're safe, so I think that's our top priority is safety.
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0: Hi, this is James Pulaski, Program Director here at U92 The Moose. 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We'll still be on the air off and on this summer, and our full schedule will return in August. Thanks again for hanging out with us here on U92 The Moose.
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1: Hi, I'm Fabrizio Delozio, and I serve as the Vice President for Enrollment at West Virginia University.
0: Hired from the University of Tennessee, Knoxville, Delozio brings extensive higher education experience to his role.
1: I'm particularly interested in West Virginia because it is a land-grant university, and that speaks to my heart and what I believe is really important in terms of access to higher education. I think there's a lot of pent-up demand for excellent public flagship universities, and we're one of them, and we should be in the conversation.
0: His goals for WVU? Stabilize enrollment. Build momentum from the larger 2025 first-year class. Offer a home to in-state students and attract out-of-state students from existing and new markets.
1: I'm kind of an enrollment geek. I love this stuff. I live it every day. It's a challenge. It's a problem-solving exercise, and it's fun. We provide an opportunity for students to have a better life, to live a better life. To me, to be able to do something I love and excites me while having that kind of impact is why I get up every day to do this work.
0: It's work that Delozio says he knows is successful when he sees students his team has recruited graduate, prepared for whatever is next for them in their lives.
1: I'm very excited about this opportunity. I am thrilled with our enrollment team, and I know together with President Benson, under his leadership, we will make things happen, and we will make our West Virginians proud of this university.
0: So let's go. 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
1: Stardate June 6th. The sky is divided into 88 official constellations. In fact, though, it's more like 88 and a half. That's because the constellation Serpens consist of two disconnected parts, a head and a tail. They wrap behind the body of Ophiuchus, the serpent bearer. Serpens is in full view in the east and southeast by a couple of hours after sunset. The half that represents the head is highest, above Ophiuchus, with the tail below the serpent bearer. The front of the snake, Serpens caput, is the more prominent half. It has several stars that are fairly easy to see. The brightest is Alpha Serpentis, also known as Unuculi, the serpent's neck. It's a red giant, an old bloated star that's much bigger and brighter than the sun. Its surface is much cooler than the sun's, so the star looks yellow-orange. The back half of the snake, Serpens cauda, is tougher to spot. Its brightest star, Eta Serpentis, is the second brightest star in the whole constellation. It's about half as bright as Alpha, but the two stars are quite similar. Eta is also a giant, a puffed-up star that's nearing the end of its life. It's a little farther along than Alpha, so it's a little bigger and brighter. It looks fainter because it's farther away. The two stars will end their lives in the same way. Each will cast its outer layers into space, leaving behind a hot but tiny corpse known as a white dwarf. More about Serpens tomorrow. Our web address is stardate.org. For the University of Texas McDonald Observatory, I'm Billy Henry.
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4: Allow me to set the scene. Our story begins at 2:27 a.m. on a rainy night in Paris. Cue the thunder. Autumn leaves blanket the concrete, the sky is dark. A woman in her late 20s walks from a bar to her hotel. She has no umbrella, she is 7 Negronis deep, and she nurses a hole she is desperately trying to fill. Her eyebrows were plucked, she wore fake eyelashes and a red dress, yet no one at the bar would notice her efforts. Though disappointed, she is no stranger to rejection. She has weathered many storms that she herself has become, the girl under the grey cloud. As she was walking alone in the rain, chin to her chest, arms wrapped around her waist, a perfect storm was brewing. This night in November would prove to be the catalyst, the culmination, the perfect recipe for the girl under the grey cloud must finally make way for the rain. Ingredients as follows: her loneliness, the vermouth, the scratching of the zip on the left hem of her dress, the echo of a belittling assessment she had received from a man earlier that day, and a voice note from her grandma that would say,
5: "Call me, please, please. We need to pray."

Navigating my way through eyes that I do not recognize, no. 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And I intend to hold you high. I wanna be your samurai, yeah. And I intend to simplify and ask myself questions like, do we need to have a mansion just to feel we have a home? Do I have to have a kingdom, love, just to put you on a throne? We can manage expectations, we can go high if you want. Just more building than destruction, love is the way that we should go. The paradox of choices are, I'm always running out of time. I inherited these wounds of mine, but the grass is always greener. Oh, I wrapped up cocoon we hide, governed by the world outside, yeah. See you growing up inside, I'm gonna be a part of your eye. And I'm all thankful for these mornings and open eyelids.

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Just more building than destruction. Love is the way that we should go. 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Do I have to have a kingdom? Love, just to put you on.

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0: This is West Virginia University. Hope Gas is investing in the university through a historic 10-year partnership with Athletics and Golden Blue Enterprises, a deal which includes naming rights for what is now Hope Coliseum. Morgan O'Brien is the company's president and CEO.
1: West Virginia is what WVU is. The whole state identifies itself with the athletics here. And for us to invest in the athletics to help them compete, this is the world we're in. It's really important. So we're not just standing on the sidelines cheering WVU. We're cheering them, but also investing in them to help them be successful.
0: Hope Coliseum now moves into its next era as a continuing mountaineer destination for men's and women's basketball, volleyball, wrestling, gymnastics, and rifle, as well as university functions like commencement and concerts.
1: For my employees who live here, their parents who worked here, to see their name associated with something as special as WVU athletics, it's such an important part of everybody in West Virginia. It's not just Morgantown. WVU is who defines a good week and a bad week in West Virginia. So to see their name there will mean an awful lot.
0: A West Virginia-based company, Hope has been providing energy to West Virginians for more than 125 years. With this latest investment, O'Brien says the company is putting money down on the Mountain State's future.
1: We want to attach the jobs we create, the jobs in this industry, with those students and really open doors. And that's the definition of success for us. We believe the best days are ahead, and we know there's going to be a lot of opportunities in my industry to grow. And we want to partner with WVU, opening doorways for the next generation of workers so that kids who are getting educated here or even work with their hands, they find a way to get into the industry by this partnership. And it's really keeping kids in West Virginia so that your dreams can come true. You can become everything you want to do, but you don't have to leave West Virginia.
0: So let's go. Follow our stories at wvutoday.wvu.edu.
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0: This is Grace Green, the Assistant News Director at U92 The Moose. 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

0: This is West Virginia University. That rallying cry is at the heart of the university's brand.
1: It is just so uniquely us that you feel it. Every day whenever you wake up, put on your gold and blue, you feel that atmosphere. That is what being a Mountaineer is like, and that's what our brand should represent.
0: Tony Dobies serves as Assistant Vice President for Marketing and Brand Strategy within Strategic Communications and Marketing. To refresh the WVU brand, he's been working with his team and in collaboration with other campus partners to tap into the university's personality.
1: WVU is a combination of so many things, and that's what really makes us special. We have an in-state impact at the university within the state of West Virginia that most states could never even think of having. We have some really intriguing research that's happening at this university that isn't happening anywhere else either. Whether it's neuroscience, whether it's forensics, whether it's with robotics, we are doing big things here. And at the same time, what makes us uniquely Mountaineers is that we have some warmth and we have fun while we're doing all of those things. And that's what makes us different.
0: He says when people see the flying WV, when they hear, let's go, when they don their gold and blue, more than anything, they should be proud.
1: I want them to see how they think about WVU every day. It should feel so natural to them, whether they have been a student here or they've been a fan at football games. What they see and feel from our brand moving forward should just be uniquely WVU. And it's an exciting time here at the university with the new president, with this new brand refresh, with new football coach and all the things that are happening here. This place is moving in the right direction and we're really excited about it.
0: So let's go. 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

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This is your warning. You're gonna appear before a stranger. I don't know if you'll be in any danger. 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
2: 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Man, these teams suck.
4: Oh my goodness, Declan Rice! He just did it again! The same as that goal!

0: This is West Virginia University. Demand is up at the Rack, the university's food pantry.
1: We're already close to the number of students we served the entire year last year.
0: Sydney Vega, a program assistant for student engagement and leadership, oversees the Rack, which provides non-perishable and perishable food items to all WVU students needing assistance. In addition to the main site at Morgan House on the downtown area of campus, smaller snack rack locations are available at four sites now on the Evansdale area of campus.
1: Right now, we need a little bit of everything, honestly. Pastas and rice are really popular. They make for great quick meals. Pasta sauce to go with those. Microwave meals, anything that you can make in a dorm especially, is something we request a lot of just because a lot of our students are coming from the different residence halls on campus. So we want to make sure that they can make the food in their micro fridge and they're not relying heavily on dining plans if they're running low on their meal swipes or dining dollars.
0: Students with specific food needs also look to the Rack.
1: We get a lot of requests for dietary restrictive type of foods like vegan, vegetarian, dairy-free, low sugar, low salt, things of that nature. So we like to try to keep it as healthy as we can and provide for those who eat certain diets.
0: Donations are accepted during regular operating hours at the Morgan House location. Other ways to give are available by searching for WVU Rack online.
1: Our website also has an Amazon wishlist link where you can have stuff delivered directly to the Rack from that wishlist, or you can go to give.wvu.edu and provide a monetary donation to the Student Food Pantry Fund.
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1: 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We want to see them succeed in what they want to do. Getting them the vital nutrients they need and the basic necessity of food is definitely crucial.
0: So let's go. 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

0: Maxie Brock, news director at U92 The Moose. 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We'll still be on the air off and on this summer, and our full schedule will return in August. 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
2: 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Man, these teams suck.
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1: A different kind of March Madness came to WVU this year.
2: I would like to congratulate you on your admission and welcome you to the Mountaineer family.
1: It's Mountaineer March Madness. On several nights in March, President Michael T. Benson pulled together his leadership team, college recruiters, financial advisors, and others at Blaney House to directly reach out to admitted university students.
3: We are so excited you've been admitted to WVU. I just want to follow up and see if you have any questions. And I know it's an exciting time in your life and you get choices to make, but we certainly hope you'll choose us. I teach in the history department in addition to being the president, and we'd love to get you here.
1: Fabrizio Delosio is the vice president for enrollment management.
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0: What a great university that people come together to do this kind of stuff. 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So it's an honor and privilege to be part of the Mountaineer family.
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2: I'm Dan Warren. Our top story, a fragile Middle East ceasefire is fraying further after a heavy exchange of fire in the Persian Gulf. Patrick McKenzie has the details on the latest U.S. interceptions of Iranian missiles and drones.
3: The U.S. military confirmed it shot down 7 ballistic missiles and 4 attack drones launched by Iran on Friday toward the Strait of Hormuz and regional Gulf allies. U.S. Central Command reported that the drone fleet posed an immediate threat to maritime traffic, prompting American forces to counter by striking several Iranian coastal radar sites. Hours later, the military intercepted 6 of 7 ballistic missiles aimed at Kuwait and Bahrain. The escalated fighting comes as the Trump administration intensifies economic and military pressure to force Tehran into a lasting peace agreement. I'm Patrick McKenzie.
2: A top federal prosecutor has officially standard-checked ballot processing operations in Los Angeles County. Jennifer King has the details on the investigation and growing demands for California voting law reforms.
4: The assistant U.S. attorney for Los Angeles, Bill Asaley, says his office has opened multiple election fraud investigations and sent a prosecutor to Los Angeles County's vote counting center. A spokesman for the county's registrar said an assistant U.S. attorney was given an overview of the public observation program and participated in a walkthrough of the ballot processing operations, something he described as routine. The developments came as President Trump repeated claims of mass fraud over the drawn-out vote count from California's Tuesday primary. Also on Friday, Steve Hilton, the leading Republican candidate for governor, called for an overhaul in state election laws to limit mailed ballots to those who request them and called for an election day deadline rather than California's current system where mail-in ballots get a 7-day grace period as long as they're postmarked by the final day of voting. I'm Jennifer King.
2: A massive shakeup in the media world is facing a major roadblock. Michelle Anderson has the details on the looming legal challenge against a multi-billion dollar Hollywood merger.
5: A coalition of U.S. states is preparing to file a joint lawsuit to block Paramount Skydance's $110 billion acquisition of Warner Brothers. Led by California and New York, state attorneys general are readying the antitrust challenge over concerns that the deal will eliminate jobs, shrink content production, and drive up prices for streaming subscribers. The states are stepping in as federal regulators under the Trump administration indicate a more business-friendly approach to enforcement. Paramount maintains the merger will increase competition against incumbents like Netflix. I'm Michelle Anderson.
2: I'm Dan Warren, and this is Radio Network News.
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7: Here's your updated U92 The Moose forecast. Mainly cloudy skies expected today with a slight chance of thunderstorms. Highs level off around 85. Southwest winds 8 to 15 miles per hour. Overcast skies with fog and spots tonight. Storms likely. Lows dip down to about 65. A mix of clouds and sun with fog and spots early tomorrow. Slight chance of rain showers. High temperatures reach up to 84. Temps above average Monday and Tuesday with highs from the mid-80s to the upper 80s. Chance of thunderstorms Tuesday. And that's your updated forecast. I'm meteorologist Kara Foster for U92 The Moose. Right now, 68.
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0: Hi, this is RJ Rice, sports producer at U92 The Moose. As the school year wraps up, we just want to say thank you for listening and supporting student radio at WVU. We'll still be on the air off and on this summer, and our full schedule will return in August. 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
12: Hi, I'm Mike.
11: Mike is Michael T. Benson, the university's 27th president and a faculty member in the Department of History. On the job since July, he's getting to know West Virginia and West Virginia's university through the people who found the place they belong here.
12: Time and again, it just brings it home even more powerfully that this is a place that really matters and makes a difference in the lives of people. It could be through our 55 extension offices. It could be through our WVU medicine system. It could be through the affinity that people have for our sports programs. This university is the most important organization in the state of West Virginia. We're the largest employer. We have the largest reach. We have the boldest, grandest responsibility and vision.
11: Tapping into his three decades of academic and administrative experience in higher education, including four previous presidencies, Benson says he'll lead by example.
12: By being accessible, by just being me, being open. 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I love being around students. 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But I really want to enjoy it and have fun and promote a vibrant, forward-facing, aggressive, bold vision for the future.
11: That vision will build on a well-known rallying cry for Mountaineer Nation.
12: I love saying, let's go. I absolutely love it. It's a cheer, but it suggests so much more. As my mom said, shoulder back, chin up. Let's go.
11: So let's go. Follow our stories at wvutoday.wvu.edu.
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2: Here's your updated U92 The Moose forecast. Slight chance of thunderstorms today. Otherwise, sunshine mixed with clouds at times. Daytime highs approaching 85. Winds out of the southwest, 8 to 15 miles per hour. Overcast skies with fog and spots tonight. Thunderstorms likely. Lows dip down to about 65. Slight chance for showers with fog and spots early tomorrow. High temperatures reach up to 84. Sunshine mixed with clouds at times. Temps above average Monday and Tuesday with highs from the mid-80s to the upper 80s. Chance of thunderstorms Tuesday. And that's your updated forecast. I'm meteorologist Kara Foster for U92 The Moose. Currently, it's 67 degrees.
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0: is Maisie Gill-Newton, Assistant Station Manager at United to the Moose. 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We'll still be on air off and on this summer, and our full schedule will return in August. 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
1: The weather is so nice. I'm so glad it's getting warmer in Morgantown. It makes the walk to class so much more enjoyable.
2: Me too. This is great. I'm so happy we were able to get outside.
1: Let's go to... Ouch! Oh no!

0: think I just sprained my wrist.
1: Oh my gosh. These stupid sidewalks have been so bad recently. I love Morgantown, but the messed up sidewalks and potholes seem to be everywhere lately. Hold on. We need to make a report about this. I found this link online for the Morgantown 311 system.
0: No, dude, like, I really need to go to the hospital.
1: No, it only takes a minute. Look.
0: Seriously?
1: Yeah, I already finished the report.
2: Did you know you can use the Morgantown 311 system to report anything from animal waste to abandoned vehicles to litter pickup? 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Now you can be a part of making the city of Morgantown a better and safer place.
0: Can we please go to the hospital now?
1: Yes, but keep your eye out for anything else we can report.
0: With how easy you made it look, I'm sure I could do it with one hand. Let's go.
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6: This is West Virginia University. Shout, let's go, in crowded airports, on large city streets, or at celebratory events, and you'll most likely get a response from a fellow member of Mountaineer Nation. Kevin Berry, Vice President of Alumni Relations and CEO of the WVU Alumni Association, does it all the time.
7: People are excited about the future of West Virginia University and want to know how, as alums through the WVU Alumni Association, how they can help move West Virginia University forward.
6: The WVU Alumni Association now includes 67 geographic chapters, a number that grows to 80 when you add interest groups like past cheerleaders or members of the Mountaineer Marching Band, a robust network, Barry says.
7: I challenge you to go anywhere and not run into a fellow WVU alum. We have alums in all 55 counties in West Virginia, all 50 states, more than 100 nations, more than 250,000 strong. West Virginia University graduates are everywhere.
6: Ties bind the Golden Blue faithful.
7: One of the common threads is their love of West Virginia University and their desire to see West Virginia University thrive. Whether it's helping to recruit students, whether it's to help mentor students, connections with fellow alumni, our alums are invested in West Virginia University and want to see West Virginia University succeed and want to help in whatever way they can. This isn't just a four-year college experience. This is a community for life. And we at the Alumni Association do what we can to promote that through local chapters, through events and programs. If we haven't made it to your area recently, don't worry, we'll be there soon.
6: With President Michael T. Benson on the job, Barry says there's new momentum for Mountaineers everywhere.
7: I've had the opportunity to travel around the state of West Virginia with him and to see how he interacts and engages with our alums, how he is able to share his vision for the future of West Virginia University. Just about every alum I've talked to is very optimistic about the future of our university.
6: It's optimism that Barry carries with him as he works with his team to build alumni connections.
7: I do it because it's my way of paying back for what West Virginia University did for me. I tell people all the time that coming to school here was a transformational experience. I left West Virginia University as a different person than when I got here. If I can help one person, even if it's a tiny little bit, to have the same type of transformational experience that I've had, what's more fulfilling than that?
6: So let's go. Follow our stories at wvutoday.wvu.edu.
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2: I'm Dan Warren. Our top story, a fragile Middle East ceasefire is fraying further after a heavy exchange of fire in the Persian Gulf. Patrick McKenzie has the details on the latest U.S. interceptions of Iranian missiles and drones.
3: The U.S. military confirmed it shot down 7 ballistic missiles and 4 attack drones launched by Iran on Friday toward the Strait of Hormuz and regional Gulf allies. U.S. Central Command reported that the drone fleet posed an immediate threat to maritime traffic, prompting American forces to counter by striking several Iranian coastal radar sites. Hours later, the military intercepted 6 of 7 ballistic missiles aimed at Kuwait and Bahrain. The escalated fighting comes as the Trump administration intensifies economic and military pressure to force Tehran into a lasting peace agreement. I'm Patrick McKenzie.
2: A top federal prosecutor has officially standard-checked ballot processing operations in Los Angeles County. Jennifer King has the details on the investigation and growing demands for California voting law reforms.
4: The Assistant U.S. Attorney for Los Angeles, Bill Asaley, says his office has opened multiple election fraud investigations and sent a prosecutor to Los Angeles County's vote counting center. A spokesman for the county's registrar said an Assistant U.S. Attorney was given an overview of the public observation program and participated in a walkthrough of the ballot processing operations, something he described as routine. The developments came as President Trump repeated claims of mass fraud over the drawn-out vote count from California's Tuesday primary. Also on Friday, Steve Hilton, the leading Republican candidate for governor, called for an overhaul in state election laws to limit mailed ballots to those who request them and called for an election day deadline rather than California's current system where mail-in ballots get a 7-day grace period as long as they're postmarked by the final day of voting. I'm Jennifer King.
2: A massive shakeup in the media world is facing a major roadblock. Michelle Anderson has the details on the looming legal challenge against a multi-billion dollar Hollywood merger.
5: A coalition of U.S. states is preparing to file a joint lawsuit to block Paramount Skydance's $110 billion acquisition of Warner Brothers. Led by California and New York, state attorneys general are readying the antitrust challenge over concerns that the deal will eliminate jobs, shrink content production, and drive up prices for streaming subscribers. The states are stepping in as federal regulators under the Trump administration indicate a more business-friendly approach to enforcement. Paramount maintains the merger will increase competition against incumbents like Netflix. I'm Michelle Anderson.
2: I'm Dan Warren, and this is Radio Network News.
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7: Here's your updated U92 The Moose forecast. Slight chance of thunderstorms today. Otherwise, sunshine mixed with clouds at times. High temperatures reach up to 85. Winds out of the southwest, 8 to 15 miles per hour. Thunderstorms likely with fog and spots tonight. Lows level off around 65. Cloudy skies expected. Slight chance of rain showers with fog and spots early tomorrow. High temperatures reach up to 84. Sunshine mixed with clouds at times. Temps above average, Monday and Tuesday, with highs from the mid-80s to the upper 80s. Chance of thunderstorms, Tuesday. And that's your updated forecast. I'm meteorologist Kara Foster for U92 The Moose. Currently, it's 68 degrees.
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As the school year wraps up, we just want to say thank you for listening and supporting student radio at WVU. We'll still be on the air off and on this summer, and our full schedule will return in August. 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
2: Here's your updated U92 The Moose forecast. Slight chance of thunderstorms today, otherwise sunshine mixed with clouds at times. High temperatures reach up to 85, winds out of the southwest, 8 to 15 miles per hour. Thunderstorms likely, with fog and spots tonight, lows level off around 65, cloudy skies expected. Slight chance of rain showers, with fog and spots early tomorrow, high temperatures reach up to 84, sunshine mixed with clouds at times. Temps above average, Monday and Tuesday, with highs from the mid-80s to the upper 80s. Chance of thunderstorms, Tuesday. And that's your updated forecast. I'm meteorologist Kara Foster for U92 The Moose. Right now, 70.
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0: This is Grace Green, the Assistant News Director at U92 The Moose. As the school year wraps up, we just want to say thank you for listening and supporting student radio at WVU. We'll still be on the air off and on this summer, and our full schedule will return in August. Thanks again for hanging out with us on U92 The Moose.
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3: This is West Virginia University. Each semester, select cohorts of first and second year students are chosen to learn and serve as presidential student ambassadors, student leaders who exemplify Mountaineer values, among those in a recent cohort.
4: Hi, I'm Liam McCarthy, and I'm a sophomore at West Virginia University studying chemistry and music. I'm from Inwood, West Virginia, which is in the Eastern Panhandle. I heard about the program first from my brother, who was presidential student ambassador 3 years prior and spoke very highly of Dr. Carolyn Atkins.
3: Atkins oversees the program, which brings together students who are nominated and apply from a variety of backgrounds and academic disciplines for coursework and service work. The goal is to foster a spirit of service and leadership among students who share Mountaineer passion and pride with others in many ways, including public speaking.
4: We would do these heavy peer critiques where we would talk about what we did right and wrong, which was really interesting because we got to build each other up, but we also got to see where we need to improve.
3: McCarthy, a foundation scholar, took those lessons to roles with the Student Government Association and the university's planetarium and observatory.
4: The biggest takeaway from the Presidential Student Ambassadors Program was encouraging me to branch out. I still work at the planetarium now, and I use the skills that I learned from Presidential Student Ambassadors to educate about an audience of 60 every other Friday night.
3: For McCarthy, all the experiences enrich his overall university education.
4: I think communication is a crucial part of any career path. As a chemistry major, communicating in the science field is incredibly important, whether that's with your colleagues or through academic papers. And music is a type of communication. I will directly use what I've learned to speak to my music colleagues, but also I've used what I've learned to be a better musician. Learning about syntax and phrasing and diction and speaking clearly has made me a better improviser in jazz.
3: So let's go. Follow our stories at wvutoday.wvu.edu.
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lost its faith. Our colors will fade eventually. So if our time is running out, day after day, we'll make the mundane a masterpiece. Oh my, my, oh my, my love. I take one look at you, you're taking me out.

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3: Good morning. I'm Levi Williams. Our top story, a fragile Middle East ceasefire, is once again on the brink after a heavy exchange of fire in the Persian Gulf. Sharon Chapman has the facts from Washington on the U.S. interception of a massive Iranian missile barrage.
4: U.S. Central Command confirmed American forces shot down 6 of 7 ballistic missiles and 4 attack drones launched by Iran toward Gulf allies on Friday. Air raid sirens blared across Bahrain and Kuwait, forcing residents to take cover as the incoming barrage targeted regional facilities, while Iran's Revolutionary Guard claimed the strike successfully damaged the U.S. Navy's 5th Fleet headquarters in Bahrain. American defense officials strongly denied the claim, reporting 0 injuries to U.S. personnel. In response, U.S. forces carried out self-defense strikes against Iranian coastal radar installations. I'm Sharon Chapman.
3: Meanwhile, a top federal prosecutor has officially standard-checked ballot processing operations in Los Angeles County. Jennifer King has the details on the investigation and growing demands for California voting law reforms.
5: The Assistant U.S. Attorney for Los Angeles, Bill Asaley, says his office has opened multiple election fraud investigations and sent a prosecutor to Los Angeles County's Vote Counting Center. A spokesman for the county's registrar said an Assistant U.S. Attorney was given an overview of the public observation program and participated in a walkthrough of the ballot processing operations, something he described as routine. The developments came as President Trump repeated claims of mass fraud over the drawn-out vote count from California's Tuesday primary. Also on Friday, Steve Hilton, the leading Republican candidate for governor, called for an overhaul in state election laws to limit mail ballots to those who request them and called for an election day deadline rather than California's current system where mail-in ballots get a 7-day grace period as long as they're postmarked by the final day of voting. I'm Jennifer King.
3: Thanks for listening. I'm Levi Williams, and this is Radio Network News.
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7: Here's your updated U92 The Moose forecast. Slight chance of thunderstorms today, otherwise sunshine mixed with clouds at times. High temperatures reach up to 85, winds out of the southwest, 8 to 15 miles per hour. Thunderstorms likely, with fog and spots tonight, lows level off around 65, cloudy skies expected. Slight chance of rain showers, with fog and spots early tomorrow, high temperatures reach up to 84, sunshine mixed with clouds at times. Temps above average, Monday and Tuesday, with highs from the mid-80s to the upper 80s. Chance of thunderstorms, Tuesday. And that's your updated forecast. I'm meteorologist Kara Foster for U92 The Moose. Right now, 71.
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0: This is Connor Roberts, 2026-2027 Assistant Sports Director at U92, The Moose. 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We'll still be on the air off and on this summer, and our full schedule will return in August. 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
7: This is West Virginia University. Let's meet the new Mountaineer mascot.
8: Hi, my name is Reese Allen, and I am thrilled to be your 72nd Mountaineer mascot.
7: A Bridgeport native, Allen is a senior dual mechanical engineering and data science major in the Benjamin M. Statler College of Engineering and Mineral Resources.
8: This was my vision of college. Growing up, Statler, WVU, was what college meant to me. And I applied everywhere else, but I chose to come here because this is home.
7: A Bucklew Scholar, Eberly Scholar, and member of the Honors College, Allen has served as a presidential student ambassador and is the founding president of the Microgravity Research Club. In his new role?
8: I want to connect with people around the state, spend time with them, and really give myself back to the university because it's given me so much. As the Mountaineer mascot, I hope to celebrate West Virginian success. I want to go spend time in every county. I want to hear your stories. I want people to stop and take photos. I want to hit a quick high five while I'm on my way down the road. I want to reconnect with all that is West Virginia, share my stories with people, hear from them.
7: Allen sees the Mountaineer mascot as a bridge builder.
8: Mountaineer is a symbol, but it connects people within the state, ties us all together, and connects us to the larger world. The song Country Roads, everybody knows it by heart. 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Being the Mountaineer is your chance to tell somebody what it means. To really give them that sense of country roots. What does it mean to me to come home? And this is my home.
7: So let's go. Follow our stories at wvutoday.wvu.edu.
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3: Here's your updated U92 The Moose forecast. Slight chance of thunderstorms today, otherwise sunshine mixed with clouds at times. High temperatures reach up to 85, winds out of the southwest, 8 to 15 miles per hour. Thunderstorms likely, with fog and spots tonight, lows level off around 65, cloudy skies expected. Slight chance of rain showers, with fog and spots early tomorrow, high temperatures reach up to 84, sunshine mixed with clouds at times. Temps above average, Monday and Tuesday, with highs from the mid-80s to the upper 80s. Chance of thunderstorms, Tuesday. And that's your updated forecast. I'm meteorologist Kara Foster for U92 The Moose. Currently, it's 73 degrees.
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0: 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We'll still be on the air off and on this summer, and our full schedule will return in August. 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

0: is closing his first academic year as the university's 27th president with optimism about the future of WVU.
1: It's a beacon of hope. It's a place where people come, they kind of go up and they learn and they become trained and educated and get experience to go out and make a difference in their communities.
0: Now serving as a beacon for all of Mountaineer Nation is the updated and electrified water tower on the Evansdale area of campus, a project made possible with support from Hope Gas. The lighting of the water tower during commencement weekend marked the final stop on President Benson's Welcome Home Tour, a tour that took him to all 55 Mountain State counties with more than 180 historical, cultural, and educational stops across upwards of 6,700 miles.
1: It's the best experience I've had in 30 years of public higher education. Seeing the state, listening to people, hearing how we can do better, and how much they love West Virginia University.
0: The end of the tour, he says, is just the beginning.
1: I want to get into more high schools. I want to get into more communities and talk about what we can do to help those respective communities. I want to get out and really recruit prospective students.
0: Students who will be the university's future.
1: And there's already a strong foundation that was in place, but you know, our task is to build on that and to take it to that next proverbial next level. And I think we're doing it. In fact, I know we're doing it. And that's what gives me great optimism and a sense of hope in what we can accomplish.
0: So let's go. Follow our stories at wvutoday.wvu.edu.
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0: That pitch is in there. Called strike three. 70 on the season for Max Yale.
1: The 3-2. That one is drilled out towards right field. It is gone. Ben Buxton. That one is drilled out towards the gap, and it is gone. Matthew Kraplin in his first NCAA regional with a two-run shot, and the Mountaineers lead it.
0: Fourteen years ago today, West Virginia Athletics hired Randy Mazey to lead the WVU baseball program. It was a program that was nearly cut. It was on the brink of being eliminated for financial issues. A team that couldn't find wins, that couldn't stack up conference championships. And now, 14 years later, 27 outs puts them on the footsteps of a ticket to the College World Series. 14 years ago today, Randy Mazey said, "When this opportunity came along, I saw what the vision was for the program, and it became a no-brainer. It's something that I just wanted to do. I wanted to jump on board and see how far we can take this program. My goals are simple. My vision is for this program for future years in June to be holding practices instead of news conferences. I am certainly excited for the challenges that lie ahead. And most certainly, they're holding practices. In fact, they're hosting games. West Virginia will host game two of the Super Regionals with a ticket to Omaha on the line for the Mountaineers." Hello, everybody. I'm United 2 Sports Director Quinn Roby, and I will be hosting pregame today. And Brett Berner, Connor Roberts will have the game for you here on U92. They'll bring you the play-by-play coverage. If Cal Poly is able to win the game, time is to be determined for tomorrow's game. Pay attention to our social media pages. We will post that and our pregame plans and such. But, guys, let's talk about the game yesterday. West Virginia got out to the early lead. It was Sean Smith that was able to hit the ball out of the ballpark, hit the scoreboard with a three-run shot. West Virginia goes up 3-0. Smith today, the lineup's all the same for West Virginia, but yesterday that lineup, 1-9, all attacked and all contributed yesterday.
2: Yeah, I mean, for the Mountaineers, it was Sean Smith leading the charge to start the game in the third. I believe it was the third, with that three-run home run shot to really get the scoring started for West Virginia, and it really just propelled the Mountaineers from there on out. 14 hits total as a team for West Virginia. This offense continues to just roll along at an unprecedented rate. Another double-digit scoring day for the Mountaineers. This West Virginia offense continues to impress. 12-2 win, adding up the run total that they've combined from last weekend, now heading into yesterday's game, and hopefully looking to continue that success. They got on top of Cal Poly out the gate with Griffin Ness, their number two starting pitcher, really struggling out the gate. That Sean Smith home run just kind of derailed basically his entire outing. Then it was a bullpen game from there on out with not much success. West Virginia, the bats were hot, looking to continue that formula today.
3: Yeah, and just kind of bouncing off of you there with the offense, this Mountaineer offense has done things in multiple different ways this postseason. Against Kentucky, it was kind of sit back, make them pitch to you, get deep into counts, get on base with walks. Yesterday, it was first pitch swinging. Sean Smith, his three-run homer in the first inning. First pitch swing, first pitch gone. Armani Guzman, the first pitch of the entire contest, smokes a double. Like, the Mountaineers didn't sit back and wait like you've kind of grown accustomed to seeing them do in the postseason this year. They jumped out on the Mustangs early. Now, today I think is going to be a little bit different with the Mustangs' number one guy on the mound. You're going to have to make him work. But if you see a pitch, first pitch you like, Cal Poly loves to fill the zone. Jump on it and hit it hard.
0: So West Virginia will look to get the win. Again, Cal Poly today will be the home team due to the way that the NCAA does things. So Cal Poly will be the first, or will be the last team to the plate in the innings. So don't be confused by, well, why is West Virginia batting first? That is why. That has always been the rule. It is like that everywhere else around the country today in games that were played yesterday. West Virginia going with the cream uniforms today in a chance where they're going to have a potential ticket punched to Omaha today. But like you mentioned, Connor, the number one guy for Cal Poly getting the start And Carson Turnquist, the right-handed pitcher, the redshirt junior. He has a 3.35 ERA, a 9-2 record, 90 strikeouts for him. They're going to really, really need to lean on him today if they want a chance to force a winner-take-all game tomorrow.
2: Yeah, Turnquist is one of the best pitchers, not only from the Big West, but in the entire country. This is Cal Poly's true ace, the guy that has gotten them to this point. But for West Virginia, no challenge is going to be too big for this roster, because yesterday Griffin Ness, in his four postseason starts before yesterday, had only allowed 5 total runs and 17 total hits. West Virginia dominating those numbers. I mean, just continuing to add an onslaught on him as Ness really couldn't figure anything out. But for the Mountaineers, it's going to be a tough battle with Turnquist. Those 90 strikeouts, West Virginia, it's going to have to be very disciplined at the plate. Connor talked about those first pitch swings. I can expect to see that continued kind of aggressive offensive approach, but at certain points in this game, Steve Sabins and company are going to have to learn that they're going to have to lean back and wait on some pitches to come to them.
3: Yeah, and Turnquist is just an incredible first pitch strike pitcher. He loves to get ahead in counts, and that's what leads to those 90 Ks in 75 and a third innings. He also doesn't walk very many hitters, only 38 walks in 75 innings. Now, that may sound like a lot, but in the league that they're in, teams love to walk, get on base, and then slug your guys in. 38 walks in the Big West is not a lot of walks. He also doesn't get hit very hard when he does get hit, only 23 extra base hits on the entire season, 5 homers. It's going to be really interesting to see this pitching matchup between two guys who don't really get hit around a lot, but when they do get hit, it's probably going to be a home run.
0: So when you look at the lineup for West Virginia, the only change that will be made, Gavin Kelly will catch today, and it will be Armani Guzman at first. So Kresser will go to second. That is the only change in the lineup in the batting order. It stays the same, 1-9. Let's talk about Tyrus Hall's day yesterday. A guy who had struggled some throughout the year, has had a pretty good postseason. There against Kentucky, he had a 2-double game. And then yesterday, hits a grand slam, takes it down the line, the first base line, and West Virginia found themselves with a very, very comfortable lead early thanks to Tyrus Hall. They're going to need him to continue to stay active today if they want to not only get a trip to Omaha, but continue to try to punch their ticket into the national title game.
2: Yeah, Tyrus Hall batting in that 9-hole slot. What a luxury it is for West Virginia to have somebody of Hall's capabilities batting at the 9. A great article on the DA Online about Tyrus Hall from his performance yesterday and really the entire season that Hall has put up for West Virginia. Incredible numbers. Not only might he be the most important, you know, glove out in the infield on third base, but Hall's offense has really taken that next step notch. The really only game he struggled so far in this entire postseason play was the last game against Kentucky with those 4 strikeouts. Nonetheless, Tyrus Hall came to play yesterday, a grand slam, and again, right-handed hitter hitting it out to right. It was very kind of similar to Ben Lumsden's that he got earlier, but what a slam by Tyrus Hall, and just that was really the nail in the coffin for West Virginia yesterday, just putting Cal Poly behind too much and taking the Mustangs offense away from him.
3: Yeah, and talking about Tyrus Hall and his performance this postseason, he's already 13th all-time in RBIs in the postseason for the Mountaineers in just one postseason run. That grand slam, sure, it accounted for a good portion of it. He also had an extra RBI on top of the grand slam yesterday.
0: Yeah.
3: So Tyrus Hall is one of the most important players on this team. He's top 50 in the country defensively with his defensive run saves. He's 15.36, according to Cody Burton and his research in the DA article. He's just an incredible player to watch because he's one of the most athletic third basemen you will ever see play the game of baseball. He's fast. He can steal bases. He can bunt. He can hit for power. He can hit doubles. He can do anything you need him to do, and he can play anywhere on the field that you want him to be.
0: So West Virginia looks to get the win here today, and it would be the biggest win in program history. Yesterday was the biggest win in program history. It was their first win in the Super Regionals. They've been to 3 straight. Only one of 2 programs in the country can say that. West Virginia and North Carolina are the only 2 programs that can say that. West Virginia taking infield. Steve Sabins down the first baseline, hitting absolute bombs to the outfielders out there. And you're going to need those guys on their high horse out there as well. Paul Schoenfeld has had a good postseason as well. See if he can continue these things.
2: Yeah, Schoen has been phenomenal for West Virginia this postseason. Obviously, it's going to be highlighted by that go-ahead home run against Kentucky. But really, yesterday, Schoenfeld was the worst game, going 0-for-4 at the plate, not being able to record a hit. Gavin Kelly really struggled yesterday, too. But that's been the story for West Virginia. Even though guys like Schoenfeld and Gavin Kelly really struggled yesterday, 14 hits and 12 runs scored for the Mountaineers, when arguably your two best hitters really aren't producing much at the plate. And I think a lot of that has to do with the leadoff man, Armani Guzman. The spark that he has brought to the top of this order has really changed how the bats are flying. Steve Sabins no longer has to think about this lineup. He can make the rotation with Kelly and Gravelin, and that's about the only thing you've got to switch right now. Batting order has not changed since the postseason play has arrived. Armani Guzman and, of course, Ben Lumsden being added. Been a little bit of a change. A lot of people maybe head scratching when Lumsden was originally brought in, had that huge three-shot home run against Binghamton in the first game, and it's just come up so many clutch times for the Mountaineers so far.
3: Yeah, I mean, speaking of Lumsden in the postseason, fifth all-time in postseason RBI rankings for the Mountaineers, just too shy of being tied for the all-time lead in postseason RBIs in WVU history. But going back to Guzman making that switch to being the leadoff hitter, you had Einich in there, who was a great contact hitter, getting on base in an extremely high clip this season. But postseason play rolled around, and you felt like you needed to put pressure on the opposing pitcher right off the bat, and you couldn't really do that with Einich on base. He only has 6 stolen bases this year. He is 6-for-6, but when you have a guy with 37 stolen bases, that instantly puts pressure on the pitcher, whether he's on first or second. We've seen Guzman steal third base multiple times this season, so that pressure is constant. And you've been able to see that. When he's on base, the pitcher picks off 3 or 4 times before they throw their first pitch to home plate. It's just a really smart decision by Steve Sabins. And, you know, a lot of fans kind of question Sabins sometimes, but time and time again, these insane, irrational decisions have worked out, and that's what you need from a good head coach.
0: Yeah, I mean, you're talking about a coach that his name has been surfaced around the country for some open jobs in the SEC. I think it's safe to say that with West Virginia's continued run, Steve Sabins is here to stay, and I think it's pretty safe to say that. South Carolina closing in on Coastal Carolina's head coach as we speak. That report coming out a few days ago, and it is circulating to be a true report. When you look at West Virginia and the lineup that changed, you guys have kind of hinted at it. And Steve Sabins said yesterday that with Gavin Kelly, it's nice to have somebody get on base that Kelly can hit around. With Einich, he would get on base, but he's been struggling as of recent. So they go with Armani Guzman late in the regional round. And now he finds himself with Armani Guzman leading off. And when he gets on, that opens up things for Gavin Kelly for the potential number one overall pick in next year's MLB draft. You look at it in the sense of, okay, West Virginia can do damage in the first inning. When West Virginia scores first, I don't know if I've seen them really get beat. They've lost 1 or 2 or 3 games, but it's not a high number. And so they're trying to attack early, get runs across the plate early, and that has been such a huge factor, has been Armani Guzman, Gavin Kelly, Paul Schoenfeld. That 1-2-3 punch has been huge for West Virginia.
2: Yeah, and I mean, you talk about Guzman, this is a guy that had a batting average of over 400 last weekend, continued excellent play yesterday. It's like Connor said, that leadoff standing up double, but it's just Guzman's speed on the base path with those stolen bases. But even though, I mean, he hasn't had to be that much aggressive, a lot of these stolen base attempts have been, you know, simple routine ones that he can take, pitchers have to their backs. It's going to be a little bit harder today with Turnquist on the mound to be able to catch this guy whacking. You're not going to catch Turnquist sleeping a lot of times and get free stolen bases like West Virginia has been able to a couple times so far in these playoffs. But his impact against Kentucky, I mean, so many times those pitchers, and against Wake Forest, had to throw 3-4 pickoff attempts just to try and back up his leadoff, get such an aggressive leadoff that those first two, there's no chance you're going to get him out at first, but it's just so maybe he gets a half a step less. That's been the key for these pitchers.
3: Yeah, and I kind of want to go back to what Quinn said with West Virginia scoring first. When West Virginia scores the first kill shot, which is 3 or more runs in an inning, 2 or 3, they are 35-3 this season.
0: Yeah.
3: That's incredible. That's the highest kill shot, like, success rate in the country. which, like I said, Killshot two or three runs in an inning. Incredible from WVU. So, yes, scoring first is extremely important. But with your ace on the mound today at Max Yale, do you really have to score first? Because you know Yale is going to keep you in the game, even if he has an atrocious outing like he did against Kentucky. Only four runs, you're still in that ball game if you're the Mountaineers. They've been the comeback team here of late. I mean, they came back against Kentucky once, technically came back. Came back twice if we're counting the walk-off.
2: Yeah.
3: But this team has that feel about them that no matter what the score is on that scoreboard, there's always a shot.
2: Yeah, I mean, that's been the identity, and that's what, you know, Cal Poly and Larry Lee, their identity is kind of just to wear you out as the game goes on. Just be kind of methodical with your bats, but this is a very high-rate bunting team. You want to get a lot of singles, put pressure on the defense, but Sean Smith's three-run home run really kind of took them out of their psyche, and then after the grand slam, you're down seven after an 8-1 deficit. I mean, bunting has really been eliminated out of your game plan. You have to be swinging hard, and you've only got two players on this starting nine with a slug rate over 500, Taman and Cordich. But nonetheless, I mean, I think it's going to be more of an aggressive mindset for Cal Poly. Larry Lee talked about, he said he noticed a lot of his players, some of them that handled the big moment yesterday, some of them that didn't. A lot of conversations leading up to today's game. I mean, it's going to be no doubt. Cal Poly obviously traveling over 2,000 miles to make it to Morgantown. They've been here a couple days. Maybe you could be a little bit, you know, lackluster and kind of slow-footed as the game gets on. But now it's do or die, and you're down 1-0. This is possibly the last time you're ever going to get to wear these jerseys for a lot of these guys. So for these kids, basically all of them from California, eight of the nine in the starting rotation from the state, they're trying and they're playing for their season today.
0: And I really like, Connor, that you researched that, because I was interested to know it. To me, it did not seem like it was a high number, and it is in fact not. To be 35-3 when you score first is an incredible record. It shows the type of defense that West Virginia has. And Steve said it yesterday. He thinks that yesterday was the best the defense had played in a while. And it's true. There were no errors by West Virginia yesterday. They were able to get all the plays that they needed to get in the time being. But you also had a very good outing from Chanson Cole. He goes seven innings, has 10-plus strikeouts. His best outing of the season. The amount of pitches that he's thrown over the last couple of weeks, you would not think that he would go seven innings and have the outing that he did, but he is the main reason why West Virginia was able to get a victory yesterday.
2: Yeah, it's amazing. Chance of Cole's arm isn't a noodle at this point with how much work that he had to put in, not only last weekend, and like you said, goes out and throws seven and really dominates. Got hit six times, but those 11 Ks and just everything was working. Main sinker pitcher wasn't really working for him. They had early contact on it. What does he do? Go to his different other pitches. Go to the cutter. Go to the sweeper. And Cal Poly looked completely lost against those pitches. A lot of whiffs yesterday for the Mustangs. They've got to be more disciplined at the plate. And with Max Yale getting the nod today, you're going to have to assume with that arm most likely not at 100% yet, it's not going to be a lot of fastballs, and kind of a similar game to what you saw from Cole yesterday.
3: Yeah, and it was a very, very impressive performance from Cole, sticking to his guns and doing what he does best. Didn't throw a single pitch in the upper three quadrants of the strike zone. Stayed low, stayed slow, really. He was only averaging around 84 miles per hour on his pitches yesterday, not including the fastball. He was heavy sweeper, heavy cutter, heavy changeup. His changeup had the most movement it had had all season. It was starting outside and falling all the way into a right-handed hitter's back foot. It was a beautiful pitch to see. And, you know, Bassinger coming in, shutting it down for an inning. Estridge coming in, shutting it down for an inning. That's exactly what you need from your bullpen guys to follow up a performance like that, so the Mustangs don't get any energy from those two innings that Chanson Cole wasn't on the mound, and carry that over into today.
0: So when you look at this game, West Virginia, a win here means that they can start planning their trip to Omaha, Nebraska. A win for Cal Poly means West Virginia's got to come back here and defend the Ken once again. West Virginia and Cal Poly coming up next. But before that, guys, I want to get your keys to the game as West Virginia looks to get the victory here today.
2: I mean, for West Virginia, it's basically keep the game plan as simple as possible and do everything that you did yesterday. But I think the magic number is going to be for West Virginia today, how many hits can you get off Turnquist? If you can get Tarson Turnquist out of this game before the fourth inning, that is a huge win for West Virginia. That's most likely about the time you're going to see Max Yale exit the game. Maybe he has, can go to the fifth. Who knows at this point, though, with the leash that Steve Saban's put on these pitchers. The leash is completely off at this point, so I don't know if there's really a timetable for how long these guys can stay in, but if you can sit Turnquist down by the fourth and get maybe three, four hits on him early, that gives you a huge leg up in this one.
3: Yeah, and then the key for the Mustangs is get on base. We've seen Max Yale multiple times this season when runners get on base sort of struggle. He's looking directly at the runner. He's not focused on the hitter. Get on base and play your game. Max Yale is a very bunt-prone pitcher because his stride is so long and pulls him so far off to the left side of the mound, being a left-handed pitcher. Fielding, turning, throwing, not something that's easy to do. The emphasis is going to be getting on base and getting a runner to second so that runner is constantly in Yale's vision as he's sort of trying to go home.
0: So lineups are the national anthem going to be played as we are speaking right now. So we're going to step aside for a break. When we come back, these two guys, Brett Berner, Connor Roberts, will have the play-by-play action for you. They'll give you the lineups and more when we come back. It's NCAA Baseball Championships on U92 The Moose.
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5: Throughout this postseason run, the road to Morgantown has run through Morgantown, but now it's the West Virginia Mountaineers one game away. The exit in sight. Nebraska seems so close to this team, but Cal Poly is still in the way. One game left for West Virginia to do something that this program has never done in the history of Mountaineer baseball. Make it to the ultimate show, the greatest show on turf, Omaha, Nebraska. Welcome in to Kendrick Family Ballpark. I'm incoming sports director Brett Berner. Joining me, my incoming sports director Connor Roberts. 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No bigger stage than it is today. A cloudy day, really, the first time we've seen since last weekend in Morgantown. West Virginia, Cal Poly, the Mountaineers, one game away, needing 27 outs to advance to Omaha, Nebraska.
6: Yeah, and you've got the Mountaineers here today in the Sunday Creams paying homage to the only other team in program history to go to the College World Series. The only team. I shouldn't say only other. There's still a game to be played on the field. There's a game potentially to be played tomorrow. It's going to be a really fun matchup. We've got Cal Poly in the greens, almost said Binghamton. I know we were talking about that pregame. Very similar uniform structure to Binghamton, but the Mustangs, they're looking to play spoiler here today.
5: Yeah, I mean, Cal Poly, after a 12-2 loss yesterday, backs against the wall, everything to lose on the season. Coach Larry Lee's squad is about to find out if they are built for the moment here in Morgantown. Larry Lee and Steve Saban's meeting at home plate, exchanging lineups. Today's umpires will be Steve Mattingly at home plate, Travis Carlson at first, Brian Peterson at second base, and third base umpire will be Mike Lusky. A different crew than it was yesterday. Saban's and Lee definitely had a few words in the postseason press conference, or the postgame press conference yesterday. Larry Lee obviously disappointed with the performance, but he said his team learned a lot from yesterday. They scrapped it all at past midnight, and they are ready to go. Backs against the wall today.
6: Yeah, I mean, the Mustangs have to leave it all on the field today if they want to extend this series. And if you're the Mountaineers, you have to try not to look ahead. You have to win today and hope not to play tomorrow. There were a lot of key storylines throughout the game yesterday. I want to point out Sean Smith using a new bat. That was something that I noticed very early on because, well, first at bat with the new bat, first pitch, home run.
5: Three-run shot. It must have worked for Sean Smith. A triple side of the cycle yesterday. Ended up going 3-for-4 with that three-shot home run, a double and a single as well. An amazing day for Sean Smith. But quickly, we'll go through the lineups for each team, starting with West Virginia at first base. Leading off, it'll be Armani Guzman. At catcher today is Gavin Kelly in the two slot. Paul Schoenfeld, the center fielder, at the three. John Smith at number four at the DH. In left field will be Matthew Gravlin batting fifth. Matt Einich, the shortstop, in the sixth hole. Brody Kresser, the second baseman, in at seven. Ben Lumsden in right field today. He'll be batting eighth. And Tyrus Hall, the third baseman, batting at nine, with Max Yale on the bump for the Mountaineers. For Cal Poly, it's the same lineup, but two switched around. Nate Castellone will be batting first, the shortstop. Alejandro Garza will be the third baseman, batting second. Dylan Cordich, the right fielder, batting third. Ryan Taman, the all-star catcher, will be batting fourth. Cam Hoyland, the DH, will be batting fifth. Casey Murray Jr., the center fielder, at sixth. Gavin Spiridonoff, at the first baseman, batting seventh. Dante Vecchini will be in left field today, batting eighth. And Jake Downing, the second baseman, batting ninth. You see the switch. Vecchini was in the nine hole yesterday, Downing at the eighth. A slight change in the lineup from Larry Lee. And on the mound today for Cal Poly will be the Mustangs ace, Carson Turnquist, the right-handed pitcher.
6: Yeah, I mean, Turnquist has just been incredible this season. Really just limiting people on the base paths. And you can't ask for much more. He's going to look to get pitches across. He's a very similar pitcher to that of Max Yale in filling up the strike zone, not afraid to go inside and potentially hit a batter. But he's very, very similar just from the other side. Right-handed pitcher. It's going to be a very interesting matchup to see if both teams kind of sit back and wait each other out, or if one team wants to jump out early again like the Mountaineers did yesterday. I have a feeling today we could see the Mustangs come out, swing heavy, hard, and often to try and get into Max Yale's head. That's something that he struggled with this year. When he gives up a couple of hits early, it takes him a second to get settled in. He is still able to get to that fourth or fifth inning, but there's just a different feeling of Max Yale when there's runners on base early in the game.
5: Well, both teams know that scores could be a luxury today. The two aces on the mound for the respective squads, Turnquist and Max Yale, ready to go.
6: Did you see that, Brett Burning?
5: I did not.
6: He comes out on the mound, gets booed, starts telling the crowd he wants to hear it some more.
5: That's exactly the kind of mentality that Cal Poly is going to need today. Do or die situation, trying to force a game three tomorrow. If that game has to be played, time is to be determined for opening pitch tomorrow on Sunday. But West Virginia trying to do everything they can to avoid game three in this one. They already had to fight through the loser's bracket to win the Morgantown Regional and force a game seven to play Kentucky last Monday. West Virginia is looking for a couple extra days off and a little bit extra time to look at flights to Omaha.
6: Yeah, the Mountaineers are really hoping to get it done here today. That's sort of the intention of the creams that are normally worn on Sunday. Kind of feels like they're making a statement. Hey, we don't want a Sunday game this week.
5: Yeah, and I mean, I think the main thing to talk about for West Virginia, obviously the Mountaineers are going to be batting first. Cal Poly is scheduled to be the home team for today's game. It's the NCAA regional rules. West Virginia is the home team yesterday. Gets a chance for Cal Poly to be the home team in this one. There was a game tomorrow. I believe the Mountaineers will be back to being the home team. So Cal Poly will be batting last in each inning, something that the Mustangs didn't get the luxury of doing yesterday, but could be a huge advantage for them.
6: Yeah, and if you're the Mountaineers today, I would look for Turnquist on the mound to kind of play a little bit of mind games. He's been that kind of pitcher all year where if you're a head coach of the team that he's on, you absolutely love him. He's insane. He's juiced up. He's a sicko, some would say, out there on the mound, sort of like a Paul Schoenfeld in center, but as a pitcher. If you're the Mountaineers and you're in the box, expect some kisses to be blown your way. Expect some winks. Expect some grins, some sweet chin music from time to time, and just go out there and see what you can do.
5: Well, Turnquist wreaked havoc on the Big West this year as Cal Poly went on to not only win the regular season Big West title, but the conference's tournament title as well. Turnquist was named all-conference pitcher for the Big West and for Cal Poly. It's the team. A lot of these kids grew up just mere miles from each other in the state of California. Now the chance, they've brought this team to their first ever Super Regional appearance and looking to have a chance to go to Omaha tomorrow.
6: Yeah, and you know, if you can hear right now, you hear the crowd, they're singing along. Guzman has been the man for the Mountaineers this postseason. Didn't win MVP because some people, the man on my right, didn't vote for him, but he's just been incredible for the Mountaineers.
5: The ballots were cast in the seventh. Maybe if it would have been in that ninth after Guzman had the go-ahead walk-off RBI, would have been a different story. But nonetheless, he's been the leadoff man for West Virginia. First pitch delivered in. It's a ball outside for Turnquist.
6: Yeah, and Turnquist, he doesn't work very fast on the mound. He's got a really long windup, and he gets a really good stretch. It's going to be interesting.
5: Second pitch on the way. Guzman, big swing at it, called strike one.
6: Yeah, and there's that sicko mentality from Turnquist. Stares down Guzman after one strike and starts shaking his head.
5: Well, after, I mean, saw a big swing, but 95 right down the middle from Turnquist, challenging Guzman. Third pitch now, low and inside.
6: Yeah, honestly, if you're the Mountaineers, this is a team that kind of struggles when other teams are giving it back to them, so it's going to be interesting to see if they can stay composed.
5: Guzman now, waiting the 2-1 pitch from Turnquist, takes a long stare. It's going to be fouled off back left, out into the road. cars beware. Strong winds going out the left today, so we could see a lot of baseballs heading out that direction in the ballpark.
6: Yeah, and I got to say, Randy's Ridge today is just incredible.
5: An insane sight up on the ridge. 2-2 pitch on the way to Guzman. It's fouled off behind him.
6: Our lovely board operator sent us a picture from Sunnyside where you can see all of the tents and people lined up on Randy's Ridge today.
5: I mean, one of the most incredible things we've seen at a WVU sporting event. I mean, just as many people up on the ridge than there is inside Kendrick Family Ballpark. 2-2 pitch. That one fouled off just to our left. Connor Robertson, caught by a fan. Connor Roberts, you know, played a little rec league baseball this year for the station. Ooh. Do you think you could catch that if it's coming up here?
6: Oh, easily. I could catch that with my eyes closed.
5: You're not catching
6: it. I'm totally not being overly confident.
5: 2-2. Way up high on Turnquist. Count goes full.
6: And this is exactly what I said the Mountaineers needed to do, is make Turnquist work. You know, he's struggled a little bit when he falls behind in counts. Just make it even, and you have a shot.
5: Guzman got two good pitches, fouled off. Counts move to full, and he's going to have to put the glove up. Crowd's in his ear. The 3-2 pitch is a dinker off, and they're going to call it foul.
6: Did Guzman make contact with that ball, or did he get hit by the pitch, and it went to second?
5: I'm assuming.
6: Well, he had to have made contact.
5: He's not taking any of the stuff off. I think, yeah, they're going to call it foul and just spiked it into the dirt.
6: Ooh, right off the shin.
5: Off his leg.
6: Off the lead leg of the left-handed hitter.
5: So Guzman takes a gnarly one off. You remember a similar play happened to Kentucky last weekend. Their DH Luke Lawrence took 97 off the knee. Nonetheless, Guzman stands in the box once again. Swung on, driven out into center. One's got decent carry, and it's going to fall right into Murray Jr.'s glove. So after a strong at bat, Guzman goes down with the flyout.
6: Yeah, and Turnquist hits a little strut there. I think that just boosted his confidence, being able to silence the crowd for one play. The ball seems to be carrying quite well into center and left field today. The wind kind of blowing in a little bit from left field. So don't know how well the ball is actually going to carry to left field.
5: Yeah, the wind is always going to be a determining factor. But now it's right-handed sophomore, WVU's all-star Gavin Kelly up. He takes a first pitch swing at one. Popped up into right, heading to foul territory, and it's going to end up in the berm.
6: Yeah, anything to right field is just going to die today. That was not a very well-hit ball. Sort of jam-shotted him into the right field, but off the bat, it looked like it was going to be way deeper and just barely leaves the infield onto the berm there.
5: Yeah, I think it's really interesting, this wind development right now. Obviously blowing left, but you're right, Connor. The wind is pretty strong going back in batters' faces. Turnquist now in the 0-1. Kelly, big swing for strike number two.
6: Yeah, Turnquist fooled Kelly right there. Kelly was definitely sitting. Something other than the fastball, swung well over top of it.
5: And Gavin Kelly struggled yesterday, batting 1-for-5. His last at bat recorded his only hit of the day. Now he's got an 0-2. Turnquist looking to go up big. Up high for ball one.
6: Yeah, and honestly, that's a really good pitch from Turnquist there. Adjusts the eye level. Now Kelly's got to be guessing anything here. It could be high, it could be low.
5: And the Mustangs ace.
6: No idea.
5: Mustangs ace is touching 95 to start this game. 1-2's on the way. Another one way outside. Count moves to twos.
6: Yep. Kelly was completely fooled right there. He thought it was going to be a fastball, and it just ended up being the sweeper sliding off the plate there. Almost swung out of his shoes.
5: Kelly definitely looked confused yesterday at the plate. Turnquist set another one down. Kelly hit hard right over the second baseman's head. That's going to be a stand-up single for Gavin Kelly. That's what the Mountaineers need.
6: Yeah, not. Sorry.
5: No, you're good.
6: Sorry, Brett Burner.
5: It's been
6: a minute. Ever since, that's not really something Turnquist could be very upset about. That was just a little bit of a jam shot that Kelly was able to stay level on plane with, just kind of fisted out into the right center field gap there.
5: And you hear the crowd serenading their center fielder, Paul Schoenfeld, up to the plate for his first at bat. Maybe maybe a little pitch comm issues. A couple times that we've seen Turnquist put the mid up to his ear, making sure he gets the right call. At one, first pitch strike right down the middle.
6: Yeah, that was paint right on the outside part of the plate right there. A little two-seam action on that fastball. Kind of fooled Schoenfeld a little bit.
5: Tarson Kernquist now with the 0-1 on Schoenfeld. A runner on first. Schoenfeld fouls that one off into the West Virginia dugout.
6: Yeah, and Turnquist is kind of in a groove right now. Even after that hit, he allowed to Gavin Kelly. Up 0-2 on the next batter he faces. It just exuding confidence out there on the mound as the glove goes back up to the ear for the pitch call.
5: Maybe that's just a routine thing for Turnquist, making sure he gets the right calls in. It's working so far. He's got another 0-2 count.
6: Yeah, and catcher signals to him to step off. Pitch clock is about to expire there.
5: Turnquist with a fresh clock. The 0-2 pitch to Schoenfeld on the way. And it's called strike three up top. Schoenfeld didn't like it.
6: That was that two-seam action there again on the fastball. Caught the inside part of the plate to the left-handed hitter. It's a tough one to swing at. Tough one to lay off. Too close to take.
5: And that's Turnquist's MO. Get those balls. Just make West Virginia as indecisive as possible. With the Mountaineers came out firing early. It really takes one hit to get everybody else going. Speaking of getting hits, it's Sean Smith for his first at bat. Big swing on the first pitch for Smith.
6: Yeah, and Turnquist is really in the zone right now. He's got three pitches working for him right now. He's got the four-seam, the two-seam, and the sweeper, slider, whatever you want to call it. Everything's going where it needs to be.
5: 0-1, Kelly takes off. Smith pops it up way high. I think it's going to be in play. Pauly's got to find it, and the first baseman can't field it, but it drops foul.
6: Just really unfortunate there for the Mountaineers. If that falls in fair territory, well, Gavin Kelly just rounded all the bases.
5: Yeah, Kelly made it all the way home.
6: He's slowly walking out to first. Wouldn't be surprised if Smith or Kelly call time here to catch. Yeah, there's the time from the first base coach. Catches breath a little bit.
5: Breather for Kelly over on first. Just rounded the whole diamond. Nonetheless, Sean Smith now in an 0-2. Going to be swinging at most of these today. That one way outside from Turnquist.
6: That was a really good miss right there. Just kind of yanked the fastball a little further than he wanted to. That was supposed to be outside. Smith has struggled with some outside plate contact throughout the season.
5: Catcher Ryan Taman had to go into the turf to get that one. 1-2 now for Turnquist. Up high, ball two.
6: Yeah, and Turnquist, when he misses the zone, other than the pitch before, it's just up, just out, just in. He's all around where he needs to be, and, you know, one of these times he's going to get the call.
5: Turnquist now, 2-2 on the way to Smith. Strike called, strike three, big swing, and Turnquist will hype up the Mustangs behind their dugout. Cal Poly gets out scoreless after the first. Don't go anywhere. More West Virginia baseball right here on U92 The Moose when we return.
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5: Cal Poly gets out of the first inning, scoreless. West Virginia only recording one hit from Gavin Kelly. It's Max Yale's turn to take the bump for the Mountaineers.
6: Yeah, and I do have a bit of a concern here. If you're a baseball aficionado, you know when a pitcher cuts his hair, it's never a good thing. We saw it with Carson Estridge last year. Started out not allowing a run through his first 10 outings. Cuts the hair, gives up 3-plus runs in every outing from that point on. We saw it with former Mets pitcher Noah Syndergaard. When he cut his hair, he went from Thor to AAA. So Max Yale got rid of the flow. Maybe the flow was the problem in the regionals.
5: Maybe. We'll never know. Superstitions have been running rampant in Morgantown. Athletic director Ren Baker has been wearing the same clothes since last Saturday. West Virginia won the two games against Wake Forest in Kentucky. Talked to him yesterday. He says been a lot of laundry. It has to be done. He's got a two of each of the outfit he's got on.
6: Hey, man, superstitions are what win ball games, and I stand by that.
5: Some might say. Nonetheless, Nate Castellone will be the first man to face Yale today for Cal Poly. First pitch on the way to him, and it's a strike right down the middle for Yale.
6: And Yale, he's in the zone.
5: It's a really good sign right there for West Virginia. Yale, first pitch, goes with the 91 fastball, and it's a dead middle. 0-1 on the way, swung on by Castellone, fouled off to the right.
6: Yeah, I mean, that was the exact same pitch Yale just threw. Looks like Saban's wants him to work down in the zone, kind of similar to what Cole did yesterday. We'll see if he's going to let Yale go for a strikeout high inside or throw the big bender.
5: Why not? It worked yesterday. 0-2 for Yale, just outside for ball one.
6: The big bender it was, and just outside, low as well. That's been Yale's kind of get me over, get out of here pitch all season.
5: Doesn't pay off the first time he throws it. Pitch number four on the way in the 1-2. It's a blooper right into the glove of Einich. He'll make the throw over, and it's too high for Guzman. And it's going to be Castellone safe at first, so an early error for West Virginia here in the first.
6: Yeah, and that's just a really tough play from Einich, who's more of a natural second baseman than he is a shortstop. Guzman, though, you know the old tried and true, if the ball hits your glove, you got to catch it. It's a tough play for Guzman, not the tallest first baseman in the world, just nicks off the top of his glove, but you got to try and help the pitcher out as much as possible. And he did go back to the big bender there, get me over, and just knuckled it to the shortstop.
5: Now it's Alejandro Garza, the third baseman, up for his first at bat. Yale throw it over to first, not in time.
6: Yeah, and that's exactly what I was talking about pregame with once you get that runner on, Yale kind of focuses more on the runner than he does the batter at the plate. And that's something that Sabins is probably going to try and talk to him, calm him down throughout the game if it continues to happen.
5: Second one on the way for Yale. Fired in. It's low for a ball.
6: Yeah, that one came across right at the shins. Wasn't really close despite what the fans thought.
5: Good attempt by Kelly trying to make it look a little bit better than it did. 1-0 Yale, another throw over to Guzman.
6: Yeah, and you know, Sabins has said that sometimes when Yale kind of gets out of rhythm, he tries to set himself back up with those pickoff attempts just to try and hit Guzman in the chest. Focus on hitting the glove where it's at, helps him reset on the mound and get it to Kelly.
5: Cal Poly not the most aggressive team on the base half, but nonetheless, that's three throw over to Guzman already. Only one pitch delivered so far to Garza.
6: Yeah, I mean, there's not really much you can say about it other than he's focused on the runner who only has four stolen bases this season.
5: Quick look over. 1-0 now is on the way. It's another low one for a ball.
6: Yeah. It was low and outside there. That was the big bender that he usually tries to get inside to right-handed hitters. Just didn't get enough pull on it. ended up low and outside. He's got to try and come back with a big challenge pitch here.
5: Yale's got to focus back in. Struggled last weekend in his first start. Had a couple errors by the infield. 2-0. Hit hard. Flown out to center. Schoenfeld's underneath it for the easy catch.
6: Yeah, I'm not quite sure how the ball is playing today in the air, because that ball was absolutely smoked. Any other day, that might travel a lot further than it did.
5: Yeah, not enough on it, but for Schoenfeld, an easy out, and it'll bring up Dylan Cordich. Yesterday had the single home run shot. Really about all Cal Poly's offense was able to get going scoring-wise. The Mustangs, Larry Lee talked about it, a little bit of frustration, was able to connect with 9 hits, but only 2 runs off of them. So unable to capitalize with runners in scoring position. Nonetheless, Yale, it's another throw over. It's Guzman. Keeping Castellone sat at first.
6: Yeah, and you can see some frustration from Sabins as he tells the right fielder to take a couple steps back. A little bit of frustration with Yale on the mound from Sabins right now.
5: Yale fires it in. First pitch for Cordich is a strike.
6: Yeah, and that was, I don't even know what pitch that was. Was that a cutter?
5: I believe it, yeah, 90-mile-an-hour cutter.
6: Haven't seen that much from Yale this season. Usually a big fastball, sweeper, curve guy, and that's about it.
5: Right in the zone, another one to Guzman, not in time.
6: Yeah, and I think Cordich is kind of in the box saying, well, that wasn't on the film, because he looked about as confused as we did up here.
5: Yeah, I mean, it was a half swing by Cordich, but I think the top of the bat ended up getting all the way around. Nonetheless, though, Yale, another throw over to Castellon.
6: He's really worried about this runner on first, and maybe he's just doing it because he doesn't like the pitches being called for him. We'll never really know, but he does do this quite often.
5: Castellon taking a big lead, 0-1, low for ball one.
6: Yeah, that was the big bender in there again. I'm coining that as the term because I don't know if it's a sweeper or a curve. It has 12-6 action, but it still sweeps across the plate.
5: Yale's big bender, we'll go with it. 1-1 now, outside.

0: takes a hack at him, fouls it off behind him to move it to full.
1: Yeah, and that was a challenge pitch. Yell left that exactly in Cordish's wheelhouse, sort of in that low and outside where he can get around and pull his hands all the way through the ball. Big pitch right here, 3-2.
0: See what Yale goes to. Full count. Throws it over to Castellano. We'll have to wait at least one more.
1: I really think Yale just doesn't like when the crowd is into it. I think he's more of a silent assassin out there on the mound, sort of like Chanson Cole.
0: Not much emotion from West Virginia's big southpaw. Nonetheless, 3-2 in. Swung on. It's through first and second gap, and that's going to be move to runners at the corners. Castellon gets all the way to third on the single from Cordich.
1: Yeah, just not a good pitch from Yale. Left it right down the middle. Just can't be doing that with a runner on first base. He has struggled with runners on base. Like I said, this is just not the matchup you want right now with two on and one out.
0: No, it's the junior catcher Ryan Taman, a Buster Posey Award finalist, up to the plate. Taman struggled yesterday, couldn't get his back going. Nonetheless, they've got to be licking his chops. Runners at the corners with only one out. Chance now for Cal Poly to be the first to strike in this one. First pitch on the way from Yale. It's swung on by Taman out into right field. Lumsden's underneath it, but it's going to score a runner for the Mustangs as Castellone comes across home plate after tagging up.
1: Yeah, and you know, you can't really ask for much more from Yale there. Put it in the strike zone, got the out, gives up a run, but you know, you'll take that 90% of the time if you're the pitcher. One run in one inning, not the worst thing that could happen to you.
0: 57th RBI on the year for Taman. Brings up the designated hitter Cameron Hoyland. Another graduate student, three of them in the lineup for Cal Poly. First pitch for him is just inside.
1: Yeah, and that wasn't the sweeper, the big bender. That was more of a changeup, it felt like. Didn't have any break on it at all. Interesting pitch to throw up and in.
0: Yeah, 1-0. That one swung on, fouled off, and it's going out left.
1: Yeah, the ball's carrying to left field. That ball was barely touched and nearly left the stadium.
0: Yeah, shoots out into the gate. See the fans lined up on the outside in lawn chairs. Any place that could resemble a seat, fans are in it today. Yale, third one on the way, another one fouled off left.
1: Yeah, and Yale's in a big battle here. Hoyland, you know, not a big strikeout guy, only 25 strikeouts on the season, 25 Ks, 25 walks. It's exactly what you want from the guy following your cleanup hitter.
0: Crowd gets into it. 1-2 pitch from Yale. Did he go? No. Third base umpire says he didn't. It's called ball and moved the count to 2-2.
1: No, it wasn't even close. Not a single part of his body advanced past the swing point.
0: Catcher's always going to make the point over if it's resembling one. Nonetheless, now Yale, 2-2. And it's going to make contact with Hoyland right in the elbow. So a hit by pitch. Hoyland survives two strikes and gets to walk the first. Runners on first and second for the Stangs now.
1: Yeah, and, you know, there's a little bit of emotion there from Yale. Don't know if you heard it. Yelled a suggestive word very loudly that could be heard throughout most of the stadium as Sabins is going to come out, talk to the umpire, see if Hoyland actually leaned into that. His elbow kind of popped out. I don't know if it was intentional or not, but it's not a challengeable play, I don't believe, but it is reviewable if the umpires go to it. I think Sabins is going to go out to the mound to see what's going on here with Yale.
0: I don't think that elbow pops out. I think it's a routine. Kind of caught him. You can see the frustration from Max Yale. That's really when the emotions start to come out. And this feel, for West Virginia fans, kind of feeling eerily similar to last Saturday against Kentucky when Yale really struggled to get out of the first.
1: Yeah, and I think this is one of those what you have for breakfast type of talks to Yale on the mound, kind of get his head away from the runners on base and into the batter at the plate.
0: And remember, this inning started with that error for Minich and Guzman over on first, so.
1: Oh, they scored it a hit.
0: Scored a hit, okay.
1: Yeah.
0: Nonetheless, it's going to count as a hit

0: Boylan to bring up Casey Murray Jr. for his first at bat, center fielder.
1: 31 RBIs on the year. 63 strikeouts. Wow. That caught me by surprise.
0: Murray's going to be going big. Runners at first and second for Cal Poly. First pitch on the way to him. Called strike.
1: Yeah, and that's Yell going back to his go-to. Big bender right there. That pitch barely misses the zone with it.
0: Yell takes a look back. 0-1 on the way. Just outside for ball.
1: Yeah. Yeah. Came across right on the white of the left-handed batter's box. You know, in a couple of games this postseason, that's probably a strike for everybody on the mound. But this one, umpire's got a good zone so far.
0: 1-1 for Yale. Swung on, fouled off right. Caught by a fan. Souvenirs.
1: Oh, and he gives it to the kid.
0: A true Mountaineer.
1: Yale, 1-2 count. Runners on first and second. Ones and twos all across the diamond right now.
0: Takes the look back to Cordich. 1-2 on the way. It's hit down the first base line and goes foul.
1: Yeah, that was absolutely smoked. He barreled that up. Just when the pitch is off the plate outside like that, there's not much you can do other than push it foul. Takes a perfect swing to keep that one in fair territory.
0: Murray able to stay alive on that one. He'll do the 1-2 again. On the way. Swung on, strike three for Max Yale. Sits him down and gets out of the first, only giving up a run. Cal Poly the first to strike today in Morgantown. West Virginia, though, will be back up to bat to start the second. Don't go anywhere. More Mountaineer baseball when we return.
2: Ever tried balancing a dozen eggs in one hand while hopping on one foot? Or maybe juggling cats while riding the unicycle? Sounds ridiculous, right? But guess what? That's exactly what texting while driving is like. Your human brain only has the capacity to focus on one thing at a time. So when you're behind the wheel, give driving your undivided attention.
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2: Top of the second inning, West Virginia trailing Cal Poly 1-0 after the first for the Mountaineers. It's number zero, Matthew Gravelin, who's going to take the plate first.
3: How do you feel that he's an Ohio State transfer, Brett?
2: I mean, seriously, every game this has gotten brought up.
3: I know.
2: He is a Mountaineer. There is no resemblance of Ohio State left in him.
3: Just had to ask.
2: Tanner Mount's already, he's here today working for his network. We're having a wild pitch there. First one from Turnquist.
3: Yanked the fastball there. Happens to the best of us.
2: But Matthew Gravelin. He's a Mountaineer.
3: He's a Mountaineer for life.
2: Not a Buckeye.
3: Still has pictures in Ohio State gear on his Instagram.
2: Nonetheless, 1-0 to Gravelin. Way up high. Buzzes tower for ball two.
3: Yeah, that's I think that was kind of exactly what Turnquist wanted to do right there. Kind of change the eye level, set the tone. Some sweet chin music if you're a big WWE guy.
2: 2-0. That one. Delivered in for the strike.
3: That catcher stole that one.
2: Yeah, that
3: just
2: one.
3: An incredible catcher, Taman. Incredible at the plate, but behind the plate just as incredible right there. Stole a strike.
2: Outside and got to be called. 2-1. Gravelin takes another one. Same spot.
3: Yeah, just another stolen strike right there. Man, Taman is having one heck of a day, and it's only the second inning.
2: There's Ryan Taman. Basically, he forced this count to 2-2 instead of a free walk for Gravelin. Pitch on the way. Gravelin takes a good swing at it. It's popped up, heading out into that danger territory. And I think they're going to
3: ground rule double.
2: Ground rule double.
3: Yep.
2: Does land fair, but
3: got a feel for the right fielder right now.
2: Dylan Cordick took a hard bump as he was going for that one.
3: He already has his left wrist taped up. Believe he jammed it again there diving. Also believe if you're a baseball player, you know the pain when the belt rolls.
2: Cordick just trying to slide in and makes contact with the fence.
3: His glove hand gets jammed into the bottom of the fence, and you instantly see him spin around in pain. They're reviewing to see if the ball was actually fair. As Gravelin hits the Dua Lipa.
2: Thank you, Matthew Gravelin. But nonetheless, yeah, just hard, just stub right on the fence.
3: Right on the line. That's good. A fair ball.
2: Well, it's going to stay fair. Lands right on the white. Matthew Gravelin, ground rule double, is going to stand up.
3: I believe what happened there was the ball initially was going more into right field rather than right down the line, but with the wind sort of blowing in at an angle, it kind of pushed it further and further down the line and brought it corkscrew spin, in a sense, kind of corkscrewed it back in a little bit, and ball spun just enough, hit on the line, bounce over onto the berm for ground rule double.
2: Yeah, just a weird spot for Cal Poly because speared off the first baseman, thought he was going to be able to make the play on it, but didn't get there, and then Cordick has to make the deep run. Comes the official word from the umpires.
3: Cal Poly loses the challenge. Ground rule double.
2: Ground rule double hold up. So Cal Poly, not see Larry Lee. I thought that was just a review, but Coach Lee decided to make the challenge. So loses his first and brings up Matt Einich to the plate.
3: Yeah, and Matt Einich sort of been slumping a little bit here in postseason play, but he's still found ways to get on base. He's been drawing a lot more walks than usual. He hasn't been hitting as well, as there's a huge shift on the right side of the infield right now.
2: We should have to peel off of it a bit. Einich, first pitch in, first strike.
3: Yeah, and that's exactly what Turnquist needed right there. I think everyone in the stadium knew Einich wasn't swinging first pitch there. He's not a big first pitch swinging guy. Likes to work the count, find ways to get on base.
2: Able to go 93, right into the heart of the zone. 0-1, runner takes off, and going to slide in, Gravelin safe at third.
3: Let's see. Matthew Gravelin, the left fielder slash catcher, with, I believe that says, 5 stolen bases on the season. Just stole third base on the statistically best defensive catcher in college baseball.
2: Make it 6 stolen bases for Gravelin. Just caught Cal Poly completely off guard. Nonetheless, now West Virginia's got Gravelin at third with nobody out. Hines with a 1-1, third on the way, outside for ball 2.
3: Yeah, and now if you're Matt Imich, they still have that semi-shift on, but the third baseman can't play over in that shortstop gap, so the shortstop has to be on the left side of the bag. If you're Matt Imich, you've got the entire field at play right now.
2: Everything to work with for Imich. 2-1 on the way. Thought about swinging, checks it enough. It's going to be a 3-1 count.
3: Yeah, and one thing I forgot to mention right there, the outfield is shifted to left field right now. So if you're Matt Imich and you can get around on one, you have all of right field to play with.
2: Crowd comes to their feet, 3-1 for Imich. Pitch on the way, and it's inside for ball 4, so Matt Imich will take first.
3: Yeah, and that's just the Matt Imich special. I mean, he's up to 51 walks after that on the season. Only struck out 33 times this year. You know, he was originally the leadoff hitter. That's what you love from your leadoff hitter. But following up a leadoff double to get on base and give really the captain of this team, Brody Kresser, the graduate student, been here through Maisie, been here through Sabins, been here through all 3 Supers. This could be another moment in the legacy of Brody Kresser.
2: The crowning moment it would be for Kresser to get this team to Omaha. First pitch in for ball 1.
3: And that was kind of smart from Imich there to fake the steal and force the catcher to pop up, which doesn't allow him to steal what was potentially a strike right there.
2: You could see a lot of that now from West Virginia after Taman doing a really good job framing so far. 1-0. Imich is going to go. Throw down. Not in time. Now it's the play at the plate. No ruling yet. I believe Gravelin's going to be safe at home for the first run of the day for the Mountaineers.
3: Yeah. First base coach out there for the Mountaineers is absolutely livid at Matt Imich. He was supposed to steal, but when the ball gets all the way to the wall behind home plate, you're supposed to be standing on third base. Gave him an earful out there, but Imich steals second, steals a run for the Mountaineers.
2: Yeah, Imich got caught a little bit asleep, but nonetheless, steal at second. Mountaineers steals home, and it's 1-1 now. Speaking of 1-1, that's Kresser's count. Third on the way, way outside.
3: Now that I think about it, I believe 2 of Gravelin's stolen bases this year were steals of home. I know one for a fact.
2: Earlier in the year, yeah. Matthew Gravelin gets the first runner across for West Virginia. Turnquist on the 2-1. Another one, low for ball number 3.
3: Yeah, and the Mountaineers are doing exactly what I said they should do. You knew Turnquist was going to try and dot them up today. Sit back, make him throw strikes.
2: And we're going to see maybe a visit out of the pen. It's going to be a quick talking to, but the crowd getting into it.
3: Yeah, this is going to be one of those, hey, man, you've been the guy all year. It's only the 2nd inning. You've given up 1 run. Why are you acting like you're not the guy right now? You're still the guy. You've got everything you need in your arsenal to get through this ball game. Put it in the zone, make them hit it, strike them out, sit them down.
2: And the 1 run from Turnquist came off a stolen base. Just good base running by the Mountaineers.
3: A raucous crowd here in Morgantown.
2: It's how they've been the past 2 weekends. A lot of these West Virginia fans, though, I think hoping that this might be the last time they see him in Kendrick Family Ballpark this year. Well, after the mound meeting, Turnquist now facing Kresser with a 3-1 count. Runner on second for the Mountaineers. Crowd on their feet. 3-1 in for strike 2.
3: It's a great pitch. a little bit off speed right there. Only 81 on the gun. Gets it right into the top part of the strike zone.
2: Cody Kresser, the grad student. 3-2 count. Takes ball four. Big take from Brody Kresser, and he's fired up.
3: Yeah, and Turnquist, a little shaken up on the mound out there. Looking into his dugout after every pitch, not a good sign if you're Larry Lee.
2: And this is what Cal Poly, West Virginia, with Ben Lumsden coming up, prone, just one of the most crafty basemen here for West Virginia, finds a way to seemingly walk or get on base every time he's up.
3: Bunt defense is on with Ben Lumsden at the plate, who I'm not sure if they know who Ben Lumsden is, but he's the smooth operator. He's not known for his bunting skills.
2: Yeah, I don't think Lumsden is going to be laying one down here. West Virginia, though, runners on first and second with no outs. First pitch on the way to Lumsden, in the ground, ball one.
3: Yeah, and this isn't something you've seen from Turnquist the entire season. He doesn't give up free passes.
2: He's shaking up right now.
3: Shaking up, not used to it. It's going to be interesting to see how he responds.
2: Came into this game, only 38 walks on the year. Lumsden, big shot. It's flown out. Back at the wall, and it's gone!
3: All-time leader in postseason career RBIs for the West Virginia Mountaineers, Ben Lumsden.
2: The playoff riser, he's called by many names, the smooth operator, Mr. May, Ben Lumsden, sends a three-run shot into left to put West Virginia up three.
3: One of the smoothest swings on the team, Benjamin Lumsden. We're full naming him on the broadcast.
2: 362 feet back at the wall for Lumsden. And the playoff hero continues to impress. And now it's Tyrus Hall up to bat. And Turnquist can't believe the turn of events. West Virginia, a four spot with still no outs here. Hall, first pitch is outside, and Turnquist really struggling to find the zone right now.
3: Yeah, he's really shaken up after that homer. He didn't even throw a bad pitch. Lumsden just threw the hands out there, and with the help of the wind, the ball carried all the way into the bullpen.
2: Hall on the 1-0. Takes ball two outside.
3: Yeah, and this goes back to what we were talking about pregame. The Mountaineers with the first kill shot of the contest.
2: Three losses all year. They score that first shot. Ben Lumsden, the all-time playoff RBI leader. Hall's 2-0. That one called strike for Turnquist.
3: Just incredible from Ben Lumsden. Huge in the postseason this season and last season. Struggled at the plate all throughout his career.
2: 2-1 on the way, upstairs for Hall.
3: Yeah, and Turnquist just doesn't look like himself right now. We've got action in the Cal Poly bullpen. We've got a lefty and a righty up and throwing.
2: This will be already Turnquist's 45th pitch of the game. The 3-1 to Hall. Tyrus Hall hits one hard. It's back. It's over the wall. It's gone.

0: Hall, back-to-back days with home runs for West Virginia. Grand slam yesterday, and it's back-to-back shots to left for West Virginia.
1: Yeah, Tyrus Hall, just incredible in this Cal Poly series for the Mountaineers. Great glove at third, but that's not even the talking point of this series from Tyrus Hall. Two homers, many, many RBIs.
0: Hall continues on streaking. West Virginia's got Turnquist in a blender. It's 5-1 Mountaineers, still with no outs on. Guzman, first pitch swing, called strike. Carson Turnquist now. Back-to-back homers led up from the 8 and 9 holes for West Virginia. And Armani Guzman, maybe the hottest bat on the team, back up. That one fouled off.
1: Yeah, and in the Cal Poly bullpen, it is Chris Downs warming up. The junior left-handed pitcher, number 19. We'll see what his stats are here after this next pitch.
0: Guzman now in an 0-2. Turnquist needing an out. Guzman fouls that one off behind him.
1: Chris Downs enters this contest with a 5.01 ERA. Not the greatest in the world from a reliever. Typically a 2-3 inning guy. 55 innings on the season.
0: 0-2, called ball one on Guzman.
1: Yeah, and that's a great take. I thought Taemin was going to be able to steal that one again. He's framing everything perfectly.
0: 1-2 now for Turnquist. Cal Poly still searching for their first out of the second. Another one into the dirt for ball number two.
1: Yeah, and the Mountaineers are doing what they need to do to win this game, taking their time at the plate, making Turnquist throw.
0: 2-2 on the way to Guzman. And it's going to hit him. Hit by pitch. Armani Guzman will take first. Carson Turnquist, the fans letting him hear it. Just an uncharacteristic outing from one of the best in college baseball. And that's going to be the day for Turnquist. Larry Lee will head out to the mound. Cal Poly's ace doesn't survive two.
1: Yeah. That's the second time this season the Mountaineers have had back-to-back homers. And they just seem to do it in the biggest moments. Things look bleak after a tough first inning for the Mountaineers. But like I said, when they're down, they're never out.
0: So the call to the bullpen will be made. We'll step aside real quick to get you the new pitcher's name and information. We'll be right back after these quick messages.
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0: Well, Cal Poly makes their first pitching change of the game. Chris Downs, number 19, is brought in. 5.01 ERA for Downs with a 1.49 whip. Cal Poly needing a boost right now. Didn't see Downs yesterday. It'll be his first appearance of the Supers.
1: Downs' last appearance was actually against St. Mary's, where he went one inning, didn't give up a run. So he's coming off a high. Let's see if he carries that momentum into this one, or if the Mountaineer crowd can play a big factor.
0: Chris Downs comes in after Carson Turnquist probably had one of his worst outings of the year. Four hits by West Virginia, only two strikeouts for Turnquist, including the back-to-back home run shots, a three shot by Ben Lumsden, and then the single from Tyrus Hall.
1: Yeah, you know, this is a tough spot for Downs to come in. The fastest guy on the field at any given moment on first base. Now, he is a left-handed pitcher. It's going to be tougher to steal. He's long. He gets a long stride, but let's take a look at his leg kick. Not too high, not too long. Might throw in a slide step here or there. It's going to be tough for Guzman to try and swipe second if he attempts. But, you know, if you're the Mountaineers, do you push your luck with no outs in the inning, or do you risk the potential double play ball?
0: So Chris Downs comes into the game, the left-handed pitcher, 6'7", 215 junior from Santa Clarita, California, from Hart High School. He's been called up with no outs here in the second, and West Virginia all of a sudden has taken a 5-1 lead, and it's Gavin Kelly up the bat. Downs now to work with Guzman at first, and his first thing of action will be a throw over to first.
1: Yeah, and that's probably what the game plan was from Larry Lee when he brought him in was, I know you got Guzman on first base. Let's be a little cautious here. Let's not let him swipe second, potentially extend this big inning.
0: We'll get it down second to really get into the moment. Back-to-back throws over to Spiridonov.
1: Yeah, and Guzman wasn't even down and set, ready to go there. Just kind of lollygagging over there at first, knowing probably going to be a couple pickoff attempts his way. See if he gets his real lead here.
0: Take a breath. It's another one thrown over. And Downs a little bit wild going over to Spiridonov.
1: Yeah, and Guzman, once again, not even set to go. Just kind of toying with the pitcher a little bit over there at first base.
0: Chris Downs. Gavin Kelly still waiting for his first pitch from the new pitcher. Most likely see it here. It's on the way. Kelly swings on it. It's fouled off.
1: You know, I got to ask, how has Schoenfeld not gotten drilled with a foul ball at all this season? Because he does not stand in the on-deck circle. He stands in the green, directly in the path of a foul ball.
0: Yeah, he stands right beside Sabins and company, right there on the edge. Nonetheless, 0-1 to Kelly is outside.
1: Yeah, and, you know, Downs, he can gear it up 92, 93, usually sits in that 89 to 90 range. Not a very overpowering pitcher, but he can gear up and get it there if he needs to.
0: Another one by Downs. Pickoff attempt unsuccessful on first.
1: Yeah, if you're Guzman, you're probably just grinning ear to ear over there, just toying with the pitcher, giving Kelly a little bit of rest there from being behind the plate.
0: And Guzman again, such a threat on the base path. 1-1 to Kelly. Takes ball two.
1: Yeah, it was just outside. I really thought Taman framed it perfectly there from, you know, a first watch before seeing the replay. Looked like a strike, but great call from the umpire.
0: Didn't get Mattingly that time. Another throw over to first from Downs.
1: This crowd is just ready to erupt after all these pickoff attempts.
0: Waiting for one, and Gavin Kelly hoping to be the man to give it to him. He's got a 2-1 count to work with, a runner on first and no outs. And Guzman's going to take off, throw by Taman's, not in time. Guzman slides in safe.
1: Yeah, that one couldn't have picked a better pitch to go on. Only 79 to the plate there. Took his full leg kick. Guzman with a perfectly timed swipe of the bag right there is now only one base behind the all-time career record, or season record, in stolen bases for the Mountaineers, sitting at 39.
0: How frustrating that can be. First pitcher out of the bullpen. He threw three attempts over, and then he ends up eventually stealing it nonetheless. Kelly still got a 3-1. Pitch on the way from Downs. Swung on, fouled off.
1: Kelly got fooled. That was a defensive swing right there.
10: Kelly was setting off speed, got the 87-mile-per-hour heater low and outside, just kind of threw his hands out there.
0: So far today, Kelly's got a single to his name in his first and only plate appearance. Got a 3-2 count now. And it's way upstairs, up high and outside. All over the place on that one. Nonetheless, it's ball four and Kelly takes first.
10: Wasn't even close. We'll leave it at that.
0: It's a good way to sum up that pitch.
10: As the catcher comes out to put on the defense, potentially expecting a bunt from Schoenfeld here, but with the way the team's been swinging in this inning, do you really want to give away a free out?
0: Yeah, I don't think bunt's necessarily going to be Schoenfeld's first thought. No, if he sees one he likes, he's going to go get his. Nonetheless, Schoenfeld first pitch lays down the bunt and is out at first, but does his job, advances the runners. So Mountaineers, runners on at second and third.
10: Yeah, and I was wrong. Small ball.
0: Small ball offense.
10: Mazy ball.
0: West Virginia's done all year. Not going to change now in the biggest moments. What's gotten them to this point? A super regional host here in Morgantown. Sean Smith now up for his second appearance. 0-1 today is the DH. One out now for West Virginia. Kelly and Guzman sit at second and third, respectively. Smith takes a swing on the first and fouls it off to the right.
10: Yeah, and that was a big hack from Smith. The fans got a little bit excited when they saw another ball up in the air off of Smith's bat. Big power threat here. 9 homers on the season, 52 RBIs, 523 slugging.
0: 0-1 to Smith. Outside ball one.
10: And that was a great pitch. Just low, just outside. Taman with another beautiful frame. You'd never even know these pitches were off the plate.
0: Yeah, Taman, I mean, credit to the home plate umpire, Steve Mattingly, calling the balls and strikes today, doing a good job of seeing them so far. 1-1, in for strike two on Smith.
10: Yeah, and, you know, talking about Taman right there, just a beautiful frame on an inside pitch. Snaps the glove, umpire sees it, calls it a strike.
0: Sean Smith with 1-2. Chris Downs looking for his second out. They're still on second and third, and Downs just steps off.
10: Yeah, I believe that was another pitch comm issue. He looked a little disappointed to step off right there. It looked like he liked the pitch he was about to throw.
0: So he goes back to the well. 1-2. Smith able to check a swing. 2-2 count.
10: Yeah, and that pitch was just outside, right there across the white line of the left-handed batter's box. Umpire has been outstanding here today.
0: Downs all over the plate. Sean Smith, toughest out in baseball. Guzman thought about taking off. And full Downs delivers ball number three to force it full.
10: I have a feeling Steve Sabins is going to walk up to Guzman right there and say, "Hey, man, you were going to be safe by a mile."
0: Nonetheless, Sabins, the ultimate cheerleader out there for West Virginia. A full count for Smith. Pitch on the way. Swung on. It's through the gap for Sean Smith. It'll score one. Sabins will hold Kelly up at third. So an RBI single for Sean Smith. Another run scored here for West Virginia.
10: Yeah, and brings up the leadoff hitter of the inning, Matthew Gravlin, who hit that ground rule double. One you don't really see very often that went over not the outfield wall, but the wall onto the berm in right field. Bounced over that. Don't see that often. You know, how's he going to follow it up here?
0: We've got to see. West Virginia has made it all the way through the rotation. This second inning, 4 hits for the Mountaineers, 3 walks, and 6 runs, including obviously those back-to-back homers by Lumsden and Hall.
10: Third baseman just listened in to Kelly and Saban's conversation and told the pitcher there.
0: Gravlin, first pitch swing, fouls it off to the right.
10: Yeah, and looked like they had an intense butt defense in right there. Not quite sure what that was all about, but You know, Cal Poly is known for their intense defenses as Ross Hodge walks into the stadium.
0: So true, Ross Hodge. Chance to talk to the head men's basketball coach a little bit yesterday after the game. That one outside on Gravelin.
10: Yeah, and going down to the front row here, Coach Hodge sitting directly behind home plate. Couldn't even do that for Rich Rod yesterday.
0: Nope. Hodge is the biggest man in the stands today for the Mountaineers. 1-1 pitch on the way for Gravelin. Upstairs, ball two.
10: Yeah, and another intense bunt defense right there from the Mustangs, having the third baseman and the first baseman both kind of roll in a little bit as the pitch is thrown. You're playing a risky game with Gravelin, who likes to slap the ball to all parts of the field down the line.
0: Another one, Gravelin, that one fouls it off left. West Virginia runners at the corners right now with Smith on first and Kelly on third.
10: Yeah, and Gravelin here, 2-2 count, one out. Runners on first and third, like you said, Brett. He's got to look to slap the ball through that massive hole on the right side of the infield. Second baseman is playing nearly directly behind second base.
0: Yeah, the shift is on for Cal Poly. 2-2 pitch on the way for Gravelin. Inside, ball three.
10: Yeah, that's a good take. You know, that's also a very well-executed pitch right there from Chris Downs. You're the left-handed pitcher facing the right-handed batter. Loves to slap the ball. Get a fastball low. He's not going to be able to do what he needs to.
0: And it's going to be a Sean Smith caught in a pickle here. And he gets the second. And Kelly slides back into third. So Sean Smith, a good job of forcing the Mustangs' hand.
10: Yeah, and that was really kind of allowed to happen because of Gavin Kelly at third base. Kind of takes a few extra steps, forces the first baseman to hold the ball a little bit longer, and that allows Sean Smith to get into second base safely.
0: Not enough time. Mountaineers a lead on the base path, even for a guy like Sean Smith. Gravelin with the full count on the way. Takes a swing, and it's right past the pitcher. Kelly will slide into home. Gravelin's out at first, but nonetheless, it's an RBI. Another run in for West Virginia. That's now seven here in the second. Sean Smith now sits at third.
10: Just a really unlucky play there from the pitcher. Gets the glove up, gets it where it needs to be, but the ball just hits right off the front of the mound and doesn't pop up into where the glove is. Goes right underneath the glove. Second baseman has no play at home with Kelly's elite speed. Ultimately, sacrifice RBI.
0: Big leadoff was enough to get Kelly home. First one in to Einich. Swung on, grounded in the shortstop's hands, and that's going to be out number three. West Virginia, though, does their work. Back-to-back home runs and a couple more. The Mountaineers lead Cal Poly 7-1, heading to the bottom of the second. Don't go anywhere. Mountaineer Baseball returns on U92 The Moose right after these quick breaks.
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0: West Virginia, after taking a huge second inning, seven spot in the second for the Mountaineers, West Virginia leads Cal Poly by six. Border operator back at the station, James, our smooth board operator, as we've coined him for the day. A lot of Candy Crush being played back there at the station.
10: A lot of Candy Crush, 40 levels.
0: That's a high achievement. Max Yale, first pitch in, called ball one on Spiridonov.
10: Yeah, and while we were in our little inning break there, Kevin Brown, the Mountaineer offensive lineman, walked into the stadium.
0: Shout out Kevin Brown. Dad with him, want to experience it for himself. Yale, that one in for strike one.
10: Just an incredible environment here in Morgantown. Everybody coming together for one thing, and that's WVU baseball. And WVU baseball has come together for the fans.
0: Very true. Spiridonov struggled yesterday, 1-1. Didn't check it. It's going to be called strike two.
10: Yeah, and Yale is now up to 93 on his fastball. You didn't really see that a lot this postseason, dealing with that shoulder tightness. He's bringing it now.
0: Big win for Mountaineer fans to see. 1-2 on the way for Yale. Outside ball two.
10: Yeah, and he just hit his fastest pitch of the day, 93.18 from the big southpaw. Let's see if he gets that big bender in there in the 2-2 count that he loves to go to.
0: It's been the go-to pitch in situations like this. Wind's picked up. Yale went to it.
10: Yeah, it was right there. It just don't think that was the big bender, though. Believe that was the cutter. 86 on the gun.
0: Ben Cutter.
10: Mountaineer linebacker.
0: Full count for Yale. Fires it in. Swung on by Spiridonov. Strike three.
10: Yeah, Yale's bringing it. 93.23, fastest pitch of the day now for the big lefty. Really interesting to see if he can keep that velocity up throughout the rest of this game or if he's going to settle back in and rely on his off-speed.
0: Nonetheless, whatever's working right now for the Mountaineer southpaw, wanted to keep it up. Dante Vicchini, the sophomore lefty, up for his first plate appearance today. Yale facing the bottom of the order for Cal Poly. First on the way, in for another strike.
10: Yeah, and there's more of the Max Yale we're used to seeing. 91 on the gun. 93 is pretty rare. Especially in this Mountaineer pitching rotation. There we go.
0: 1-0 from Yale. Swung on, goes foul.
10: And that was honestly a really good piece of hitting there from Ficini. Smoking it the other way. The Mountaineers have a faux shift on, not a full shift, just slightly towards the right half of the field here. Really good piece of hit and just unfortunately rolled foul.
0: Looking for similar contact. 0-2 on the way for him. In for strike three. Big punch out for Yale.
10: Yeah, and that was a Gavin Kelly moment right there. Stealing a strike for his big lefty. That pitch was outside. But as we have fans holding up Big 12 championship poster signs right now.
0: Unconventional. West Virginia obviously finishing second the regular season and the Big 12 tournament to the Kansas Jayhawks. First pitch, Yale, another one. First pitch strike.
10: Yeah, and that's all Gavin Kelly right there, stealing that strike for his pitcher. Kelly, you know, not the greatest framer in the world, but he's been on it today.
0: Yale, 0-1. That one, just low. Big 12 pitcher of the year, Max Yale. Couldn't have done it without his catcher, Gavin Kelly, and
10: yeah.
0: Matthew Gravelin.
10: Yeah, Matthew Gravelin for most of the year with Max Yale.
0: 1-1 in from Yale. Outside again, ball two.
10: Yeah, and Yale just missed on that one. Supposed to be a little bit more inside. Ended up well off the plate there, coming across in the other batter's box. Kelly, great play there to snag it.
0: And Downing takes a big swing on that one. Forced twos across.
10: Yeah, Max Yale, he's bringing it. He's feeling the crowd. He's feeling the energy. This is one of the best innings you've seen from Max Yale in a while.
0: Dance to their feet again. 2-2. Bowed off.
10: Yeah, Yale up to 94 on the gun.
0: That might be one of the fastest pitches he's gotten all year.
10: He's definitely feeling something a little extra here today. shoulder doesn't look to be too tight.
0: Definitely helps playing with a 6-run lead for now. Max Yale, the 2-2 pitch. Swung on, and it's right in Tynich's glove, and over to Guzman for the routine out. 3-up, 3-down from the second for West Virginia. The complete opposite what happened to Cal Poly. So heading to the third, the Mountaineers remain on top, 7-1. We'll be back after these quick breaks.
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0: Welcome back, ladies and gentlemen, to Kendrick Family Ballpark. Bottom of the order due up for West Virginia, Cresser, Lumsden, and Hall, but the next two after Cresser have been the heroes so far for the Mountaineers. West Virginia leads Cal Poly 7-1 here in Game 2 of the Morgantown Super Regional. West Virginia wins today. They book their ticket to Omaha, Nebraska for the College World Series. First pitch in for a strike from Chris Downs, second pitcher Cal Poly's thrown out there today after their starter, really ace for the year, Turnquist, got knocked out after just an inning of work. That one, Downs, a little bit up high for ball one.
10: Yeah, and that was a huge first pitch strike there from Downs before following it up with a ball. Cal Poly, when they fall behind in counts, have allowed Mountaineers to reach base without getting a hit.
0: Cresser swings on the 1-1, pops it out into the berm.
10: Yeah, and this is a huge at-bat for Downs to kind of set the tone of the inning. Last inning, you allow a leadoff ground rule double followed by a walk, leads to a big 7-run inning. If you can get the first batter out, you're set up for success.
0: Downs, 1-2, up top. And on that note, Connor, I mean, that's really been Cal Poly's downfall. Just a couple of bad pitches have just spiraled, and West Virginia has capitalized on big run innings.
10: Yeah, and, you know, the Mountaineer offense has done that throughout the entirety of the season.
0: Downs, Cresser, hard swing. That one's going to get down in between the center fielder and left. Brody Cresser is going to be held up at first.
10: He wanted the double. He was rounding with a vengeance as the smooth operator. Ben Lumsden, Mr. May, Mr. June, whatever you want to call him, he's going to get it done for you at the plate. Ben Lumsden following that 3-run blast coming up as the all-time postseason RBI record holder for the West Virginia Mountaineers.
0: Ben Lumsden, former Black Bears, officially in the record books for West Virginia. What a day in Morgantown. Cresser sits at first. Lumsden's first pitch in there for a strike from Downs.
10: Yeah, that was a really good pitch. Downs, back-to-back first pitch strikes. Didn't really get the success he wanted from the Cresser at bat. Could we see that here in the Lumsden at bat?
0: That's the key with Ben Lumsden, getting him down early in counts, taking away his ability to walk. That throw over to first. High, Spierdnoff has to go up and get it.
10: Yeah, and Ben Lumsden, despite coming into postseason play with just a, I believe it was 215 or 205. No, there was a 5 in there, and it was just above the two Mendoza line there, but found a way to get on base throughout the season. Very high walk numbers compared.
0: Been one for them all year is that pitch in the ground for ball one.
10: Compared to his at-bats is what I was going to say there before the brain just completely shut off for a second.
0: Pitch was coming in.
10: I got shell-shocked.
0: So to Carson Turnquist earlier in this one. Now it's Down's turn on the bump. Lumsden, that one, shot down. Spiridonov tags it up at first. Throw to second, not in time. Presser gets in, but Lumsden advances the runner in scoring position, but has to go to the dugout.
10: Yeah, despite the ground out, it's still a productive at-bat. You put a ball on the ground with the runner on first, your biggest concern is always the double play. Presser gets a great read off the bat, able to get to second before the throw beats him. Well, the tag, because first baseman tagged first base first, but Presser nonetheless safe at second. Tyrus Hall back at the plate.
0: Brings up the third baseman, Hall. Home run is first at bat. Takes the first pitch swing. It's a dribbler. Third baseman Hall is going to be thrown out at first, but again, advances the runner. Presser moves to third.
10: Yeah, it's another productive at bat from the Mountaineers there. A little bit of small ball as Armani Guzman comes up to the plate.
0: Speaking of record holders, Armani Guzman has taken the single season stolen base record at West Virginia. I believe it sits, what'd you say, 39?
10: 39 is the new record. Guzman stands alone.
0: Guzman and Ben Lumsden etch their names into the record books just through three innings so far of the Super Regional Game 2. Two outs for Guzman with a runner at third. Takes the first pitch for a ball as the crowd was finishing up his walk-up song.
10: Yeah, it's a little bit WWE-esque.
0: You would think he's Randy Orton coming to the plate.
10: Yeah. Randy, CM Punk, John Cena.
0: Armani Guzman. 1-0 on the way. Whoa, for ball two.
10: Yeah, and Guzman today, you know, hasn't really been loud for the Mountaineers, but has just done the little things to frustrate pitchers, to drive, get runs to the plate.
0: He's going to fly on a hit by pitch so far. That one takes a big swing. It's back at the wall, and it's another one that's out of here.

0: As Armani Guzman rounds third, West Virginia adds their third home run to the ball game, and it's 9-1 Mountaineers now. Well, off the two shot.
1: Said he wasn't loud today.
0: Pretty loud on that one.
1: That was loud. That was a no-doubter off the bat. Guzman knew it. Watched it fly. Watched it go. Watched his bullpen catcher miss the catch.
0: West Virginia, everything clicking on all cylinders right now for the Mountaineers. As Kelly comes up to the plate. Two outs, a killer for Downs. Kelly, first pitch, fouls it off behind him.
1: Oh, a kid caught it.
0: Good arms. A future Mountaineer in the crowd. Probably definitely a couple future Mountaineers here in the crowd.
1: I mean, Kevin Brown.
0: That is true. A future Mountaineer. Kevin Brown, next man up. West Virginia football, 0-1 on the way to Kelly outside.
1: We've got a one-man tarps off crew starting to form here.
0: He's got the whole crowd to their feet. Kelly waiting on his 1-1 from Downs. Pitch in, it's outside, 2-1.
1: Yes, the crowd was kind of chanting for Guzman's mom there behind the dugout. Mountaineer family.
0: What do you mean, Guzman's mom? She was at center of attention after a walk-off against Kentucky. Guzman just said, it's a boy who loves his mom. That one, ball three on Kelly to move it to 3-1.
1: Yeah, and Guzman's mom, probably one of the best Mountaineer fans out there. Saw a student struggling to get into the game for that walk-off against Kentucky. Gave him and his family some family tickets there to sit beside her the entire game.
0: 3-1 to Kelly. It's hit hard. Gavin Kelly. It's back, and it's just off the wall. Comes up short. Nonetheless, it's going to be a stand-up double for Kelly. He thought he was going to be the fourth Mountaineer to knock one out today.
1: Yeah, and that was about to be the third time this season with back-to-back homers for the Mountaineers. But, you know, things will never go quietly when Paul Schoenfeld is at the plate, on the field, anywhere around a baseball game. This place could get really loud as they sing My Way by Fetty Wap.
0: With how the bats are going right now, you've got to think Paul Schoenfeld is licking his chops as he steps into the box here. First pitch to him. Takes a swing on it. It's through the gap. It's going to be a single for Schoenfeld. Kelly's going to round third. He's on the way. It's going to be close, and he's going to be safe at home. Kelly's in, and an RBI single for Schoenfeld gets West Virginia to 10 runs now already.
1: Yeah, and that was a great throw from the right fielder who is playing with that injured glove hand, so tough play for him to begin with. Unfortunately, throw pulls the catcher a little bit up the line. Kelly, perfect slide around the tag to avoid it. Get that left hand in there on the plate. Shout out the sliding mitt. Without that mitt, Kelly's probably a finger or two short.
0: Yeah, that's a swim move from Kelly to get in to home plate, and going to see another mound visit here. It's going to be a talking to for Chris Downs from the pitching coach. Deshaun Smith, the next Mountaineer up.
1: As there's a righty warming up in the bullpen, that would be Ethan Marmy, the junior right-handed pitcher. Corden Petty. Let me revisit that. It's Corden Petty for the Cal Poly Mustangs. Brett will take you through here. I'll get to his stats.
0: Yeah, I mean, you can hear the crowd starting to warm up, but I don't think this is going to be it for down so far, but just West Virginia bats are contagious right now, hitting around 9 hits already here in the top of the third for West Virginia. Downs needs one more out to get out, but this has been the Mountaineers' MO. It was just talked about yesterday from Larry Lee about how the Mountaineers were able to put up multiple, you know, run innings, a couple 5 spots and a couple 3 spots yesterday. They've got a 7 and a 3 today.

0: the freshman, Corden Petty, warming up in the bullpen for the Mustangs. We'll give you a stats if he enters the ballgame.
1: It's frustration. That's going to be the third freshman that's had to come in for Cal Poly so far. That one, low on Downs.
0: Yeah, and Downs has kind of lost his touch here in this inning. A lot more large misses. When he's missing, it's nowhere near the zone currently.
1: Yeah, five hits for Downs. Four runs, all of them earned, one walk, zero strikeouts. See the home run and the extra base hit.
0: You can't really ask for much more from Downs. These pitches that the Mountaineer hitters are sending out of the ballpark aren't bad pitches. They're on the corners of the zone. WVU is just getting the bat head around and sending it.
1: Pops in favor, 1-1 upstairs to Smith.
0: And that goes right back to what we were just saying. When he's missing wild. Catcher had to make a heck of a play there to snag it. Ball above Smith's head.
1: Another one. Throw over to first.
0: Yeah, and I think that was just a settle me down, throw a ball into the chest of somebody. Try and get back into my rhythm here if you're Downs on the mound.
1: Downs knows how important it is trying to get out. Cal Poly again. The offense, just small ball, trying to do a running inning, but how much they're down. Got to change the scheme as Smith takes a swing. Let's move it to twos.
0: Yeah, he looks down to Sabins there at third base. Sabins pretty much like, what are you doing, man? Take a second here. Inhale, exhale. Look for a pitch up.
1: John Smith has that tendency to swing low into the ground and chase the low ones. Did there. 2-2 from down. Swung on. Strike three. That's going to be the end of the inning for Cal Poly. Three runs in from the Mountaineers, including another home run. West Virginia now leads it 10-1 as we head to the bottom of the third. Don't go anywhere. More Mountaineer baseball when we return.
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1: Welcome back to Kendrick Family Ballpark, West Virginia. Another explosive top of the inning. Three runs scored to make it 10-1. Mountaineers over Cal Poly and the Mustangs desperately needing something on offense. It's a top of the order due up with Castellan, Garza, and Cordich. The three for the Mustangs.
0: Yeah, if you're Cal Poly, you got to just stick to your guns here. You can play small ball, you can play big, but play your game.
1: It's a lot of baseball left to go. Only in the bottom of the third, Yale still the pitcher in for the Mountaineers. He delivers the first one in for a ball.
0: Yeah, and if you're the Mustangs here, you really got to make Yale work this inning. He's already up to 39 pitches through two.
1: Castellon, big swing, pops it up into shallow center. Schoenfeld's underneath it for the first out.
0: Yeah, not what you want if you're the Mustangs. You need to get the leadoff hitter on nearly every inning from this point forward. Small ball can't work.

0: points and eat as much as you can right now if you're Cal Poly. That's not going to do it. Alejandro Garza comes up. His second appearance today. 0 for 1 so far for Garza. Yale fires in ball one.
1: Yeah, Garza's not the type of hitter that's going to strike out or walk. Only 11 walks, 18 Ks this season. Loves to put the ball in play. 322 average on the year.
0: 50 RBI, speak to it. Takes a big swing on that one. 1-1.
1: Yeah, and he's not the biggest hitter in the world. Looks built more compact. Just a lot of explosion in the swing.
0: Yeah, the speed from the third baseman. Garza, that one just off the top of the bat. Fouled off again. Move it to 1-2.
1: Yeah, and this is kind of the Alejandro Garza experience here. You're going to swing a lot, going to get a lot of foul balls, going to make pitchers work.
0: Yale now, 1-2 count. On the way to Garza. Takes a swing, another one right up into the air. And Kressler's underneath it for out number two.
1: Yeah, that's actually a really tough play, despite what many folks will tell you. And that ball goes straight up in the air with that corkscrew spin straight into the sun. As the second baseman, you feel your heart start beating out of your chest a little bit.
0: And especially with the wind swirling like it is, it's really tough to guide those in. A little bit of cloud coverage today in Morgantown, but sun definitely still a factor for everybody out there. Kordick now the next man up. Yale, first pitch in is the ball.
1: Yeah, and, you know, Yale making quick work this inning. 45 pitches on the pitch count. Entered this inning at 38.
0: Real productive from Max Yale. That one fouled off from Kordick into the Mountaineer dugout.
1: Great play from Jed Jerko.
0: Quick hands.
1: Former Mountaineer. Current Mountaineer. Former big leaguer. Third baseman, second baseman, whatever position you want him in.
0: Tilde all the way around. Yale with the 1-1. Fires it in up top, ball two.
1: Yeah, he was really the first Mountaineer to kind of carve out a legacy with the Cardinals, who now hold two Mountaineers on their roster. Weatherholt and Victor Scott.
0: 2-1 from Yale. That one just misses the zone, ball three.
1: Yeah, and that pitch was a little low. Gavin Kelly wasn't really set up for a frame drop there, down on both knees, just kind of trying to field the ball rather than receive it.
0: Quarter going to get on base, 3-1, fires it past, but into the hands of Einich, right to Guzman for out number three. Another three up, three down inning for Max Yale, gets out of it quick. We'll go to the fourth, West Virginia still up 10-1. More Mountaineer baseball right after this quick break.
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0: Kendrick Family Ballpark, the road to Omaha has run through Morgantown, and right now West Virginia up 10-1 in game two of the Super Regionals against Cal Poly. Mountaineers, if they hold on, punch their ticket to the College World Series. What a start it's been through the first three innings for the Mountaineers.
1: Yeah, I mean, 10 spot through three. You can't ask for anything more. You put up a zero, you come out, you put up two crooked numbers, and one of them's a seven. That's a kill shot.
0: It's a kill shot if I've ever seen one. So a lot of baseball left, but Cal Poly, back-to-back, three up, three down innings, has to get the offense going. Gravelin, first pitch delivered to him, is up high.
1: Yeah, and, you know, you look out there on the mound, and any confidence that Downs entered the game with, it's just kind of been sucked out of him. Doesn't look confident, doesn't look intimidating, but he's still going.
0: Struggled big. Gravel on that one. Down third baseline. Trickles foul.
1: Yeah, and that's just kind of exactly what Matthew Gravel does. I kind of spoke on it a little bit earlier. He loves to hit down both the left field and the right field line. Just finds holes where the defense isn't. Just trickled foul right there, though.
0: Chris Downs. Already five hits off him through two innings of work. That one in for strike two on Gravelin.
1: Yeah, that's a great comeback pitch right there. You know, maybe a little bit inside, but like we've been saying all day, Taman is an incredible framer. Maybe steals another strike for his pitcher. Huge confidence boost for Downs on the mound.
0: Gravelin walked off. Knew he let one go by him. 1-2. Watches that one go into the dirt. Force it to 2-2.
1: Yeah, and you know, it kind of feels like Larry Lee has all the trust in the world in Downs right now, just getting him through each inning here.
0: Gravelin, 2-2 pitch, swung on right into the glove of the third baseman, throw to first in time, and a full split by Spiridonoff. My goodness.
1: I know that didn't feel good.
0: Athletic play nonetheless. Garza gets it to Spiridonoff's glove for a quick out for the Mustangs.
1: Any young baseball fans, young first baseman out there, take some gymnastics classes.
0: Yeah, that one doesn't feel good.
1: Mm-mm, they come to fruition.
0: Matt Einich, the next Mountaineer up to the plate. Got a walk with a stolen base and the ground out in his last appearance. Takes the first pitch strike.
1: Yeah, and Einich, you know, kind of been a big part of that first rally the Mountaineers had. With that walk following the ground rule double, allowed the pitcher to have somebody directly in his face.
0: And it's that one. Watches another one go in. 0-2 now.
1: It's a great pitch right there. Right down the middle. You know Einich doesn't like to swing pitch one, pitch two. Kind of two freebies he gives up nearly every at bat.
0: Downs has him behind. 0-2 on the way. That one low and outside for ball one.
1: Yeah, that's a really tough pitch to lay off. Lefty, lefty, big sweeper right there. Starts off right down the middle, finishes low and outside. It's a tough one to lay off. It's a great take for Einich.
0: Matty Ice. 0 for 1 today, 1 for his first hit. That one right into the glove of Downs. Heads up play by the pitcher.
1: Yeah, a little nub shot right back to the pitcher. Pitcher doesn't even have to move his glove right into it. Making quick work this inning is Downs.
0: Exactly. Offense. Go ahead.
1: Confidence starting to grow.
0: Exactly what Cal Poly needed here. Just a quick inning if they can get it, but they've had two outs multiple times. Downs really got hit around in the third with the two outs, so facing Kresser, big one if he can sit him down. But he can't. Kresser, first pitch swing, that one's going to drop. And another stand-up single for Brody Kresser.
1: Yeah,
0: itching to round into second on those.
1: On a nearly identical hit, just a little softer there. Back to back for Kresser there, going straight away center.
0: Downs just unable to sit down Brody Kresser with two outs, and it's a smooth operator up next.
1: Let's see what he's got in store here in this plate appearance. 264 on the year, still no stolen bases. We could see him whip one out here today.
0: Right, he's done everything else so far. Two home runs this year, all in the postseason. Lumsden takes strike one.
1: Yeah, and that's kind of been Lumsden's legacy here at WVU. Nearly unplayable for stretches throughout the regular season, and then postseason rolls around, and He's there.
0: Playoff riser takes a hack at that one. Wumsden tracking back. It's off the top, and it's another one for Ben Wumsden.
1: Extend that record, Benny.
0: Let Piling him know. On. Another RBI in. Two-shot home run from Wumsden. I think the wind definitely helped carry that one a little bit longer than it should have, but two home runs for Ben Wumsden now.
1: Just an incredible inside-out swing right there. That's two opposite field home runs for Ben Wumsden today. Not something you normally see from the lefty. He's a big pull bat. The infield shifts nearly every time he's up with no runners on. And give credit to Brody Kresser for extending this inning, giving Lumsden a chance.
0: True, Kresser kept it alive, and now it's Tyrus Hall. Chris Downs again got to the two outs rather quickly. Couldn't sit down the third. First pitch into Hall was a strike.
1: Yeah, and the Mountaineers throughout this postseason, the two outs have been very electric at the plate. They love those two-out rallies. They love the adversity, it seems like.
0: And Lumsden home run, officially going 327 into left. Hall takes a swing on that, just into the berm, fouled off. 0-2 now.
1: Yeah, and Hall has found himself in these counts quite frequently. He falls behind in a lot of counts, especially here recently in the postseason. He has 81 strikeouts in total this season, 32 walks. See what he can do, if he can fight back, or if this is the end of the inning.
0: 0-2 for Tyrus Hall. He's 1-for-2 today. Takes that one for a ball.
1: Yeah, that's a really good pitch from Downs. Bounces into the plate, but it's that big breaking ball that starts in the zone and falls out. It's a really tough take from Hall right there.
0: Yeah, Hall again. Sean Smith, tendency to go low and chase. Good eye. 1-2. Takes that one low again. 2-2 now.
1: Yeah, and it goes right back to the slider that time instead of the big bender. The big sweeping curve is what they call it there at Cal Poly. Just low again.
0: Two's across for Hall. And it's shot down. It's going to, no. No, not even able to get hauled in. Cordage had it in the glove but couldn't survive the ground, so Tyrus Hall gets the single.
1: It's that wrist. Cordage injured that, re-injured that wrist in the second inning on the Gravelin. Ground rule double. Trainer's coming out to check on him. Gets up. He's also limping now. Cordage, man, leaving it all on the field for the Mustangs today.
0: Yeah, on the ESPN broadcast, you can see him kind of grabbing at that hamstring area after taking the slip, going for the dive. Yeah, it was the arm and then as well as the leg. Cordage just getting banged up.
1: Yeah, I believe what it was there was the ball drilled him in the quad as he went for the sliding grab there.
0: And he's taken a seat down out and right.
1: Yeah, they've got him down. Looks like it's that outer thigh right above the knee now is actually where they're feeling. That's right where the ball hit him on the fly.
0: Not what you want to see from your star right fielder. Had the home run yesterday.
1: No, and head coach Larry Lee is out there in right field.
0: Yeah, Cordage definitely. I think we're going to send it to a quick break here. So Mountaineer Baseball will see an update on Dylan Cordage when we come back as he gets looked at by the medical staff. Don't go anywhere. Mountaineer Baseball returns right after this.
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0: While we were away, Dylan Cordage was able to make it back to his feet, so he'll remain out in the outfield for Cal Poly, but the Mustangs decide to make a pitching change, subbing out Chris Downs for freshman pitcher Corden Petty, the righty.
1: Yeah, and Petty on the year entered postseason play with an ERA north of 5 in his two appearances since the conference tournament started to now. He's lowered it down to a 4.53, 59 and two-thirds innings on the season. He has a season high of 10 strikeouts this season against Hawaii. Went 6 2/3. He's been kind of a mixed match of a bullpen guy and a starter here. Really interesting to get the freshman out there on the mound for the Mustangs.
0: It's another freshman. Again, we saw this yesterday for Cal Poly, falling behind. Maybe we're trying to save some of their better arms for today, but Mountaineers have just came out and attacked in this one, up 12-1. So head coach Larry Lee going to his freshman arms as him and Coach Sabins have a few words in front of the Mustangs dugout. But the freshman right-handed pitcher, 6'2", 215, from Rockland, California. We'll see if Petty can maybe get something going for Cal Poly. Only needs one out to get out of the fourth here. It's the leadoff man, Armani Guzman. The all-time single season stolen base record holder, Armani Guzman.
1: Yeah, you know, the Mountaineers have had a lot of great base-stealing threats from J.J. Weatherholt, Skylar King, to Austin Davis, and Tevin Tucker, just to name a few.
0: Guzman takes the first pitch outside for a ball.
1: For Guzman to hold that record now, standing alone at the top of the list. It's been an impressive career so far for the junior.
0: Career that might not be done. The junior still with eligibility. Hall's going to take off and slide into second with ease. So, yeah. Walmart bag is we've blown in from Randy's Ridge.
1: Yeah, Randy's Ridge. I mean, there's that hill has gone from bright, beautiful green to just trampled into dirt after these past couple of weekends.
0: I think West Virginia baseball is going to be perfectly fine with it. WVU Medicine, on the other hand, might not be too fond. Next one in, up high for a ball. 3-0 now with on Guzman with Petty's first batter faced. On the way. Guzman takes the first strike.
1: Yeah, and that's a big get-me-over pitch there from Petty to kind of settle into this ball game. See if he comes back with another or if he puts 2-1 here.
0: 3-1 on the way from Petty. Guzman takes a swing right into the second baseman. And the throw to Spiridonoff in time for out number three. So Cal Poly and Petty get out of the fourth, only giving up two runs. 12-1 West Virginia the score as we head to the bottom of the fourth. Mountaineer baseball returns right after this.
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0: Bottom of the fourth coming up back in Morgantown, West Virginia. The Mountaineers 12-1 over the Cal Poly Mustangs right now. And Cal Poly coming off a back-to-back, 3-up, 3-down innings. You got the hard up now, needing the bats to get going here. A lot of baseball left, but only so many innings that you can say that if you're the Mustangs. Yale, first pitch in, air conditioning on for the strike.
1: Yeah, I like that. Air conditioning on. That was nice, Brett.
18: Thank you.
0: Yale with the 0-1 now. Fires it up high for ball one.
1: It's not a good look on the mound there from Yale when kind of shakes something off there that didn't feel right.
0: Max Yale, good work so far. That one up high. Yale threw 3 innings of work, 2 hits off of him, 1 run. That one being earned, 3 strikeouts and no walks. 12 batters faced. This will be his 54th pitch of the day coming in. 2-1. That one just outside, called ball 3.
1: Yeah, and that one, that's a great call from the umpire right there. That was high, outside. Kelly tried to frame it, but like we've said, not the greatest framer in the world, but great at blocking.
0: 3-1, that one, no doubt about it, in the middle for strike 2.
1: Yeah, Yale's kind of settling back in with his velocity here, back in the 88, 89, 90, 91 range, about where he's been all season.
0: Comfortable, full count outside, and that's his first walk of the day.
1: Geared back up to 93 right there. Looked like he just overthrew it, kind of pounded his chest to say, my fault, to Gavin Kelly right there.
0: Maybe a little bit of defensive pitching with Ryan Taman for Cal Poly at the bat. So now Cam Hoyland, the next one up, and Taman's on base, but Taman definitely had the slugging percentage up around 680, so don't want to give him anything he can really, you know, crank on. First pitch in up high on Hoyland for ball 1.
1: Yeah, and Hoyland actually reached base in his first plate appearance on a hit by pitch. That one that bounced off his elbow there, that big bender that got away from Yale.
0: True, that one fired in, first strike to Hoyland.
1: Yeah, that was a great frame job from Kelly right there. That pitch was a little bit outside. Kelly brought it back, stole one for the big lefty.
0: Hey, that one looked more outside than the other ones that have been called balls. 1-1, Yale got that one in.
1: There's Kelly once again. Kelly is great at framing outside pitches, as the scouts are taking notice right now.
0: Taking notice, salivating at the thought of Gavin Kelly. 1-2, swung on, Hoyland. Nothing on that swing. Yale sits him down.
1: I still don't know if it's a slider or a cutter. I think it's a mix of both.
20: Casey Murray Jr.
0: Casey Murray Jr. up to the plate for his second appearance. Struck out in his first, 1 of 4 strikeouts today for Max Yale.
1: Spins like a cutter, moves like a slider. We'll call it. No, we're not going to say that.
0: First pitch in. Murray, no good. I thought you were about to say floats like a butterfly and sings like a bee.
1: Well, there is a pitch that has, yeah, I know. I'm not saying it.
0: Thank you, Cody.
1: Yes.
0: It sounds like Slater.
1: It does.
0: That one in for a strike from Yale.
1: It's a real term. Tyler Glasnow coined it. It's been up on the big board ever since they put the pitch names on the big boards. It's called a slutter, a mix between a slider and a cutter.
0: So not me. That one in from Yale into the dirt, ball two.
1: I remember the first time it was on the big board, I believe it was at Yankee Stadium, and everybody took a picture of it and said, "What did you just call me?"
0: 2-1 on the way for Max Yale. That one hit by Murray. Randy Einch's glove. 6-4-3 double play for the Mountaineers. And Yale effective, sitting them down once again. Murray grounds into the double play. West Virginia will head to the top of the fifth. Still up 12-1. Don't go anywhere. More Mountaineer baseball right after this.
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0: Top of the fifth from Kendrick Family Ballpark. 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The Mountaineers 12-1 advantage over the Cal Poly Mustangs. And it's Gavin Kelly due up for the Mountaineers.
1: I'm with the crowd.
0: You're with the crowd?
1: I'm with the crowd here. It's a great song.
0: Connor Roberts is with the crowd.
1: Rest in peace.
0: Well, Schoenfeld steps his normal spot as Kelly's in the box and takes strike one.
1: That's a really good first pitch right there. Off speed, kind of up in the zone. Not something you're expecting to see pitch one.
0: Aggressive right at the gate from Petty. That one, Kelly hits it hard. It's up in the air. It's got to hang. It's right at the pole. And they're going to say it's good. Another home run for West Virginia. Gavin Kelly joins the party, knocking it out of the park.
1: Yeah, just, you know, sitting on every pitch right there. He knows Petty has every pitch in the arsenal to throw. Kelly sees one inside, sees one low, pulls it. And I want to point out, left field, fan just made an incredible jumping grab.
0: If only Rich Rod was here to see it. The football helmet's on in the dugout. The white one does match these all-white uniforms. Nonetheless now, Petey has a home run on him. Every pitcher today, I believe, for Cal Poly, has got a dinger from their arm. Gavin Kelly joins the party. 13-1 Mountaineers. Waiting for an official distance on that home run as Schoenfeld takes a big hack.
1: Yeah,
0: his second pitch.
1: In the wise words of Schoenfeld right there, I believe he saw green on the wristband and was going to get his hack off on that pitch.
0: He got a hack off, just no contact made with the ball. 1-1 now. Hit down the line. It's not going to be able to be fielded by Vakini. So Paul Schoenfeld's got a stand-up double. 14 hits now for West Virginia today compared to 2 for the Mustangs.
1: Yeah, and it's just been an offensive barrage from the Mountaineers in this Super Regional. 12 runs yesterday, 13 runs already. This is not the West Virginia offense we've grown accustomed to throughout the entire season here at Student Media. But man, is this a fun baseball game to watch.
0: Something woke up in this crew's identity when they made it to the postseason play. Maybe it's being back here at Kendrick Family Ballpark in front of these thousands of fans. Nonetheless, 13 already for West Virginia, and Sean Smith calls strike as he went around.
1: Yeah, that was a defensive swing right there. He did go around. You see some sweet chin music. How fast was that? 95 to 96 right there, right at the head. You get a little scared. Yeah, he's got that ooh look on his face.
0: Takes a lot to scare somebody like Sean Smith as he takes that one a little bit above the zone for ball one.
1: Yeah, usually the only thing scared on the field is the baseball when Sean Smith's out there.
0: It's very true. He's already got a hold of a couple today. He's got a RBI single with 2 strikeouts to his name. 1-1 on the way at one. Another one that kind of had to have him pull the hands back a little.
1: Yeah, Smith wasn't too happy with that one. He felt that one was a little egregious. 2 pitches high and inside. A little bit frustrating there if you're the DH.
0: 2-1 on the way, and that's going to be an easy takeoff as Schoenfeld slides into third. 3-1 yeah. Count. Paul's in safely.
1: Pierre Sabin's kind of walked up to him and said, hey man, you don't do that in a 12-run ball game. That's one of those unwritten rules in baseball that the Maniacs like to break.
0: Well, on the run, nonetheless it happened. Smith, 3-1, pops it up and it's a drifting foul over into the berm. Berm ball. Full count now for Sean Smith. The 3-shot home run yesterday. Definitely, you see him pulling back in a couple of these. Probably a couple welts still on his body from last weekend. 5 hit-by pitches on Sean Smith. 5 pitches that hit him, I guess would be a better way to say it. Smith takes that one upstairs, ball 4, and he'll take his base.
1: Yeah, that's been Sean Smith all season. Really likes to work these full counts, find ways to get on base. Sean Smith won the year at 25 walks coming into today. Pick 26.
0: Matthew Gravelin now back up to the plate here. West Virginia, no outs on Petty, and they've got runners at the corners once again. Mountaineers not looking to slow down anytime soon. Gravelin takes the first pitch right in the top corner for a strike.
1: Yeah, that's a really good pitch right there. That's a breaking ball. You know, if a breaking ball from a righty is outside, that means it came across the plate on the corner.
0: Gravelin has to eat the first one. 0-1 pitch. That one swings on right in the shortstop. 6-4-3 now goes Cal Poly's way for 2 outs, but it does score Paul Schoenfeld, so it drives the runner home for West Virginia to make it 14-1.
1: Yeah, and this lets Einich come up in his most comfortable spot. No runners on base. Sort of a faux leadoff spot, even though there are 2 outs. Einich, a very, very patient hitter, loves these types of moments.
0: West Virginia, 2 outs on the board. Doesn't scare this team at all. Hasn't since last weekend. Einich takes ball 1.
1: Yeah, and if you're the Mountaineers, you got to be enjoying what you're seeing up there on the scoreboard after a scoreless first. Crooked number, crooked number, crooked number, crooked number.
0: Big swing for Matty Ice on the second. Fouls it off to make it 1-1.
1: Yeah, and that's actually fairly rare swing there from Matt Einich. He doesn't typically swing very often on the first 2 pitches of an at-bat. He loves to see a couple pitches to see what the pitcher has working in that at-bat.
0: Like that one came in at 92. That one, another swing and fouled off behind him out to the left.
1: Yeah, and that was a really good pitch to go and make Einich be a little bit late. outside fastball. Einisch was probably sitting on the inside half of the plate after seeing the first two pitches.
0: So 1-2 count for Matt Einisch. Gordon Petty, the freshman, looks to sit him down with that. Another one fouled off opposite side this time for Einisch.
1: That was a great pitch. The off-speed after the back-to-back fastballs bring the off-speed inside. Right-handed pitcher means it starts off, looks like the fastball that you just saw pitch before, breaks all the way across the plate.
0: Einisch on the swing, went all the way around. 1-2. That one popped up into the air. Garza calls him off and hauls it in for out number three. So West Virginia, once again, another two-run inning for the Mountaineers. Haven't not scored a run since the first. We head to the bottom of the fifth now, 14-1 West Virginia over Cal Poly. Mountaineer baseball still on U92 right after these quick breaks.
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0: Bottom of the fifth, Cal Poly. They're in the midst of the jungle right now in Morgantown, trying to find a way out as the air guitar cam just wrapped up here at Kendrick Family Ballpark. 14-1 in favor of the Mountaineers, and Max Yale still out there on the bump for West Virginia.
1: Yeah, it looks like they're going to try and ride Max Yale as long as they can. He hasn't thrown very many pitches, which is fairly rare for Yale. He's usually a high pitch count pitcher heading into this part of the ball game.
0: Yeah, this one just be a 65th pitch, and it's up high and outside for the first ball to Spierdenoff.
1: Yeah, and that's what you like to call an overthrow if you're Steve Sabins. Yale probably got a little too amped up out there on the mound, just chucked it.
0: How could you not be amped up with a 13-run cushion behind you? That one fired in just inside for ball two.
1: Yeah, and that fastball had the most movement on a fastball I've seen from Yale this season. Doesn't usually have a lot of two-seam action on his fastball, but right there, I think he used a different grip.
0: Fired in, and that's his first strike on Spierdenoff. Struck out in his first plate appearance.
1: Yeah, and there it was again from Yale. A lot of two-seam movement right there. He might be trying to develop a two-seam.
0: Yale again, this is 16th batter faced today. Big whiff on that one from Spierdenoff to make the count 2-2.
1: Yeah, and that was the fastball we're more accustomed to from Yale, that big, hard, flat fastball.
0: You have that luxury. We've got a couple runs right now for West Virginia. Experiment some. Yale, good contact by Spierdenoff. It's out into right and into the glove of Ben Lumsden for the first out of the inning.
1: Yeah, and that wasn't a very well-executed pitch from Yale, who was looking to bury that pitch down below the strike zone. Left it a little too far up. Got a little bit lucky that the hitter just wasn't able to get the barrel around on it.
0: Dante Bikini, the next Mustang up, as Cal Poly just scratching and clawing for any way to get their offense out of the mud, needing a huge comeback here in Morgantown. And that's not going to help. Big strike from Max Yale on the first pitch.
1: Yeah, and Yale's fastball has been really nice this inning. All around the corners, not touching the heart of the plate. interesting to see if he can keep it up.
0: Just two hits today for the Mustangs. That one from Bikini's going to make it number three. Drops right in front of Lumsden for a single.
1: I think that's called an announcer's jinx.
0: That's a hand up. That's an announcer's jinx. We'll put the hand up.
1: Just great piece of hitting. Saw the fastball. Yell missed a little bit down the heart of the plate. Threw the bat out there, got the head around, smacked it over Cresser.
0: Jake Downing now in the nine hole today for Cal Poly. Batted eight yesterday. Takes ball one outside on his first pitch.
1: Yeah, and that was a pretty good deception there for Max Yell. It was still a fastball, but he sort of leaned a little bit towards first base, forced the runner to take a step back, and then still delivered towards home.
0: Seeing as this game's gone on, as Yale fires that one into the dirt, Kelly's got to rip the mask off. But as this game's gone on and Max Yale's gotten more comfortable, a lot less throws over to first base.
1: Yeah, and that was kind of a big point of emphasis that we pointed out, was that runners getting on first base is something that Max Yell struggles with. He hates to see that runner right there in his face. But he's grown more comfortable throughout the game here with less and less runners getting on.
0: Southpaw fires it in. That one hit hard off the bat, flying out to center. Schoenfeld ends up going all the way to left to make the catch.
1: Oh, man.
0: Wind is blowing out there in the outfield.
1: Yes, it is. Gravelin wanted no part of that ball out there in left field. As soon as it left the bat, you saw Schoenfeld kind of glance at Gravelin, and then Gravelin just goes, it's all you.
0: So Downey gets set down on the flyout, brings up top of the order Nate Castellon, the sophomore, one for two today, but now with two outs. Yale up top in the first one for ball.
1: Yeah, and Yale's losing a little bit of his velocity here, but that's kind of what he has to do to power through these later innings and games. Focus more on his placement and accuracy.
0: That one fired in. Good contact, and Einich unable to make the leap up. So another single given up from Yale. Puts runners on first and second. That's Cal Poly's identity, what they want to do with their offense. But just when you get down this many runs like they did yesterday and out today, it's really tough to try and, you know, stick to your game plan and not try and swing as hard as you can at these balls.
1: Yeah, and this is the guy you want at the plate right now at this part of the lineup. The guy that's probably not going to strike out, probably not going to draw a walk, but is going to put the ball in play and put the pressure on the Mountaineer defense.
0: Garza's 0 for 2 today. Takes a first pitch swing into the glove of Einich. The throw over to Guzman's in time for out number three. So four batters, three retired from Yale. And it's 14-1 West Virginia still as we go to the sixth. Don't go anywhere. Mountaineer baseball returns right after this.
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0: Welcome back to Kendrick Family Ballpark here in beautiful Morgantown, West Virginia. The Mountaineers lead the Mustangs 14-1 entering the top of the sixth. It's still Court and Petey's game for Cal Poly, but West Virginia, an electric day, 14 hits for the Mountaineers compared to only four for Cal Poly. But the Mustangs did collect two in that last inning, but no runners scored off of them. So West Virginia looking to continue adding to their cushion, already up 13, but it's number 12, Brody Kresser, up to the plate. Back-to-back singles on Kresser's last two plate appearances. Takes the first pitch in for a strike.
1: Yeah, and Petty has been kind of pitching backwards throughout most of this contest, starting with the off-speed and then finishing with the fastball. Really interesting.
0: That one way up high, Kresser's helmet to take a quick move over.
1: Yeah, and Kresser, a little bit of a flashback to last season when he got hit in the face by a fastball against Kennesaw State.
0: That one fired in. Another ball, 2-1. Yeah, you talk about Kresser's resilience on this team. Well, he talks about the torn labrum, but, I mean, took that shot to the face and played the next day against the Owls. 2-1 on the way to Kresser. Steps back and takes ball three.
1: Yeah, and talking about more than just physical resilience, I mean, Brody Kresser struggled through the first two games of the Morgantown Regional and has bounced back quite well.
0: That one takes ball four. Another walk from Petey. His second walk, still looking for his first strikeout. Brings up Ben Wumsden. 21 and counting right now, RBIs for Ben Wumsden.
1: Yeah, Ben Lumsden has been the postseason performer, sort of the Mountaineers' Robert Horry of sorts.
0: Playoff riser.
1: Hitting the big shots or homers.
0: It's not just been this postseason run. Last year, thinking back to the Clemson and the LSU regional, Lumsden really shined as he takes the first pitch in for a ball.
1: Yeah, and Lumsden, you know, most of his career here at WVU, the fan base sort of struggled to get behind him. These past two seasons have made him sort of a folk hero in Mountaineer lore.
0: 1-0 count on the way. That one skipped in, and it's going to be a pickle here, but and just a miscue by the second baseman, Downing, as Kresser gets back to first. Lumsden still sits at the 2-0. Runner on first as Kresser almost got caught there.
1: Yeah, and that play right there was just a culmination of what Cal Poly's gone through this entire regional.
0: And Lumsden gets it past Spiridonov's glove, and Kresser tripped on the second base bag, stopping him from making it to third, but nonetheless, single for Lumsden continues his big day. He's 3-for-4 batting now to bring up Tyrus Hall.
1: Yeah, and Brody Kresser, we just talked about him being resilient. Back-to-back tough plays for the second baseman today.
0: Turf Monster got him on that one.
1: Yes, it did.
0: Tyrus Hall, 2-for-3 today. Third base junior. Home run and a single. Takes first pitch in for a strike. Just Cal Poly just can't seem to put the pieces together. Either it's they get the quick two outs and then can't finish them off, but now Petey is unable to get his first out of the inning. Hall, that one just outside for the first ball.
1: Yeah, and that was a great take. That pitch was just outside there. Almost stole another strike, was Taman, but too far off the plate.
0: Tyrus Hall waits the 1-1 from Petty. Fired in. That's going to be called strike two.
1: Yeah, and that's a very similar pitch, just slightly more across the plate there for Petty. Loves pitching outside to right-handed hitters. Struggles inside.
0: That one fired in. Another ball. Tyrus Hall to move it to twos.
1: Yeah, and that was the third straight pitch from the outside part of the plate. Like I said, Petty has struggled coming inside to right-handed hitters. Almost took out Sean Smith. Almost took out Brody Kresser. Outside is his friend right now.
0: Trying to get Hall to reach on one of those outside. Hall, solid contact. It's back, and it's going to just drop foul down the right field line. Couple feet away from being fair.
1: Yeah, and looked like Hall just got that one off the end of the bat there. Ended up putting a little bit of some side spin slicing towards the right field line.
0: I think the wind wanted to try and get a little bit of work as got some Mountaineers up and moving in the bullpen. See who those arms are.
1: David Hagen.
0: Sophomore from Loveland, Ohio, up and moving. Weekend starter, but has come in, gave some solid innings for West Virginia in these playoffs. Hall, that one right into the glove of Petty, throws it over and not in time to get Hall out at first, but Wumson's out at second, and the runner advances to third. So runners at the corners for West Virginia. Hall on first and Brody Kresser on third. And head coach Larry Lee is going to make a trip out to the mound, and this might be the day for Corden Petty. I believe it is going to be. Call's been made to the bullpen, so step aside and get the new pitcher's numbers and name for you. We'll be right back after these quick messages.
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0: The new pitcher on the mound for Cal Poly, the lefty junior, Josh Vollmerding, 6'4". 195-pound junior from Santa Rosa, California. Connor, what do you got on him?
1: 6.58 ERA for the lefty in 26 innings of work this year. Last year, 2025, he was Cal Poly's Sunday starter. 5-5 last season with a 6.02 ERA. Just not a good bounce-back season for Vollmerding. Last game, though, big bounce-back. 6 innings, 7 Ks. 2 earned runs. Can he continue that momentum from the St. Mary's matchup?
0: Cal Poly's going to need him to. Mountaineers currently with one out. Armani Guzman up to the plate. Runners at first and third for the Mountaineers. Steve Sabins makes the trot back out to third base. Leadoff man back up for West Virginia. He's 1-for-3 today. First pitch in is a ball to Guzman. You hear the crowd once again finishing off the song.
1: Mountaineer faithful.
0: 1-0 now on the way. Guzman takes a strike.
1: Yeah, and that was just paint there on the outside corner. 92 mile per hour dot right across the bottom right quadrant to the left-handed hitter.
0: 14-1 the score in Morgantown. West Virginia leading the Cal Poly Mustangs. Guzman, the 1-1 pitch, low and outside for ball two.
1: Yeah, that's a really good pitch tunnel right there. You go fastball low and away, and you follow that with a

0: that's going to get through. It's going to score one runner, and it's going to be a single with an RBI as Brody Kresser trots to home plate. 15-1 Mountaineers now.
1: Yeah, that's a great piece of hitting. Guzman recognizes third baseman's pulled a little closer to the bag with Kresser over there. Just kind of throws the hands out there, slaps the ball the other way, finds a hole.
0: Slap shot there from Guzman in between third and second. Get the RBI single in. It's Gavin Kelly now up to the plate. Runners on first and second for Kelly to work with when one out. Kelly out one, a rocket right in front of the Mountaineer dugout.
1: The wave is starting in Morgantown.
0: It's gone to that point in the game.
1: They made it through once. Can they make it back and get it all the way around the stadium? Here it comes.
0: It's on the way. The riptide's breaking into left field. And it's going to get all the way into the berm as the pitch ends. Kelly has to suck the gut in to get out of the way. The fans are having fun now. See if it makes it up to the ridge. What a sight that would be. Gavin Kelly sitting on a 1-1 count. Pitch on the way. Again, very much inside. Kelly trying to avoid getting hit. 2-1 now.
1: Yeah, and Gavin Kelly's putting up a big fight here while the fans are having fun. It is starting to creep its way up onto the ridge, Brett.
0: Only in Morgantown. Kelly, 2-1, takes another ball.
1: It's a great take right there from Kelly. Change up from the lefty. Starts middle, falls off the outside corner. Cal Poly, while they're pitching, is tunneling very well.
0: Kelly, that one, foul ball off the wall and drop catch. Almost able to be hauled in. I think it was off a one-hopper.
1: Yeah, that ball almost hit Tony DeMonda up there. Woo! Barely got out of the way.
0: Gavin Bearden up there as well. Give him the thumbs up. Full count for Kelly with one out. And takes ball four to load the bases for West Virginia. With Paul Schoenfeld, the man up.
1: The maniac. He is the Mountaineer maniac.
0: Well, we always talk about how Brody Kresser embodies what it means to be a Mountaineer. Paul Schoenfeld might be the embodiement of a maniac.
2: Yes.
0: 15-1 West Virginia. Schoenfeld with only one out and the bases fully juiced. The lefty senior takes the first pitch strike.
1: Yeah, and in the crowd we've got a row of beer pint hats starting to form behind home plate. Fan base is having fun.
0: A lot of fun. Hard not to. You got a game like this going if you're West Virginia. 0-1 for Schoenfeld into the dirt to move it to 1-1.
1: That is just great pitch tunneling. The high fastball followed by the low and outside slider. Cal Poly knows how to pitch. It's just the Mountaineers have executed their bats better.
0: Experienced arm on the mound. Schoenfeld knocks that one to the first baseman. It's going to score Tyrus Hall. So sacrifice RBI for Schoenfeld. Makes it 16-1 Mountaineers. Two outs on the board. As well as advancing the runners to second and third.
2: Sean Smith.
1: The now big man from Mississippi.
0: Number 11, the DH. Big guy, Sean Smith.
1: Big guy.
0: Just an absolute bruiser weight at the plate is Sean Smith. Possesses unreal power, that 5.23 slug, 9 home runs.
1: It's a great take from Sean Smith. That's a pitch he struggled with throughout the entire season. Breaking ball low in a way. He usually swings through those.
0: Sean Smith now waits the 1-0 pitch. Takes it outside for ball two.
1: Like I said, Cal Poly has been tunneling their pitches great in this inning. It's just the Mountaineers have been able to take

0: those pitches that you usually see them swing through.
1: Folmerding behind in the count. 2-0 on the way. Smith takes a swing at it. It's another one, though. Popped down, and it's going out to right. Goes foul. Sean Smith will trot back into the batter's box. A couple balls today have just been launched over into foul territory outright. Wind's not helping it much, blowing them back in. 2-1 on the way. Smith takes that one inside, called strike two. Olmerding looking to get out of the six here. Fires it in, and a punch out on Sean Smith. Josh Voldeming with a good pitch sits down Smith, and that'll be the end of the top of the six. So heading to the bottom, West Virginia, 16-1 lead now on Cal Poly.
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1: So pitching change now into the game for West Virginia. Max Yale, his job is complete. The Mountaineers go 15. It's David Hagen, the weekday starter, basically all season long for West Virginia. Checks in for some work out of the bullpen. The sophomore from Loveland, Ohio. Hagen has had immediate action on this team since last year's freshman campaign. Now looking to come out of the bullpen and possibly end off this game for the Mountaineers.
0: Yeah, and David Hagen, you know, not the most velocity in the world. Just a really good placement pitcher that gets soft contact, very similar to Chance and Cole. They have roughly the same profile out there on the mound, except Hagen's not a sinker pitcher. He has a cutter in his arsenal that he goes to and a changeup more often. His curveball is really his best pitch, though. It's a big breaking, more of a 12-6-esque curveball that he throws from a three-quarter arm slot. David Hagen, out of the bullpen in the Morgantown Regional, was actually excellent for the Mountaineers. He was able to amp up to 95, something we hadn't seen from him all season. And this is going to be really interesting to see if he can get back into that gear.
1: Yeah, he was really on some great stuff. Max Yale ends off the day, 77 pitches thrown for the Mountaineer ace, four hits with only one run on him. Struck out four batters. Solid day for Max Yale, and only having to throw 77, and now gets a chance to go sit down. And Cordick's the leadoff man, takes a first pitch swing on Hagen. That one's out in the center, and it's off the wall, and it'll be fielded by Schoenfeld as he fires it to Gavin Kelly. It's a stand-up double for Dylan Cordick off the first pitch from Hagen.
0: Yeah, just an absolute fighter Cordick is out there. Injured twice throughout the game as Beverly Hills by Weezer plays. Cordick, just an outstanding super regional for him. Fighter. And it gives Taman a big RBI opportunity right here. Already one on the day, the Mustangs' only run. Can he make it two? Maybe three.
1: Possibly. Ryan Taman, the all-star catcher up. Buster Posey, finalist. Him and Gavin Kelly both on that watch list.
0: Yeah, and the only difference is Taman was heavily inspired by Buster Posey growing up. If you look into the batter's box, it's a very similar batting stance to the one that Posey used throughout the latter half of his career.
1: Hagen fires in the 1-0 pitch for a strike.
0: Post that collision at the plate that kind of changed the mindset of Buster Posey in the box. Very calm, very compact.
1: 1-1 on the way from David Hagen, just below the zone. Touches 91 on that fastball to move it to 2-1.
0: Yeah, and, you know, really good take from Taman right there. Fastball low. Those are always tough to lay off of in the batter's box, especially righty-righty.
1: 2-1, big swing. Taman went for it on that one, moves the count to twos.
0: Yeah, and he just was over top of that one. I believe it's that probably an inch or two lower. That ball is flying into star furniture.
1: Saw Cordick get a hold of one to do the same, 2-2. That one fired in right into the glove of Einich, who will make the throw out. Brody Kresser at first. And keeps Cordick sat at second.
0: Yeah, and Gavin Kelly now at second base. Gravelin in behind the plate. Guzman in right and Lumsden in left. The new fielding order for the Mountaineers.
1: So I was about to say, I said Brody Kresser makes the grab at first, and I was like, wait a minute, Brody hasn't been there all day.
0: Gravelin has been Hagen's catcher all season. I think that's the reason they made this move here.
1: I think so. Just make the pitcher as comfortable as he can be as that first pitch to Hoyland as a ball.
0: It's just such a privilege to not have to take somebody off the field and switch up the entire fielding rotation.
1: That one, Hagen, ooh, just outside, 91.
0: It was a good pitch just outside. Hagen's fastball has a little bit of two-seam ride on it because he has that three-quarter arm slot probably broke just off the plate right there.
1: 2-0 pitch from Hagen, swung on and fouled out into left.
0: That's a long foul strike. A long, long strike. That ball was going a long way if he straightened it out.
1: Hagen, you know, can give up contact, but doesn't allow many runs against him. That one, another one that just misses the zone for ball three.
0: Yeah, and Hagen allowed only 20 hits this year, three of them home runs, three doubles. Doesn't get hit around very often, 22 strikeouts, but his big struggle is 20 walks this season.
1: 3-1 pitch, that one swung on. Hoyland can't make contact, move it to full.
0: Yeah, and that's Hagen being Hagen, working down in the zone, using his changeup right there. See if he comes in with the bread and butter curve.
1: The 3-2 pitch is in there for a strike. Say he went around, Hagen sits down Hoyland.
0: Man, get this guy on Pitching Ninja. Just incredible pitch tunneling right there. Throw the changeup low, falls out of the zone a pitch before. Throw the fastball right where the changeup starts the next pitch for the K looking.
1: It's Casey Murray. End of the game now for the Mustangs. Got a strikeout and the ground to the double. It's two appearances today. That one right into the glove of Tyrus Hall and right into the glove of Brody Kresser at first. So easy inning for David Hagen after giving up the double. We head to the top of the seventh, 16-1 West Virginia. Three innings away from their first trip to Omaha. We'll be back right after this.

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5: So as we head to the top of the seventh in Morgantown, some severe weather might be on the way, but just in case, we've got the host of Rain Delay now joining the broadcast, me and Connor Roberts. Cody Burton joins the booth.
6: Hey, guys. It's been a game. A game of games so far is what I'd like to say. 16-1 West Virginia. I mean, if you've been listening all the way, yeah, I know these guys have had you covered. I've been working here with the DA and covering the game with them for this entire game, but it's... I really wanted to say this on air. It truly is special whenever Matthew Gravelin comes up to the plate and the entire crowd is clapping along.
5: It's fans that bought into each player's walk-up song. Gravelin, first pitch on the way, fouls it off.
7: Yeah, and I actually wanted to point something out here with the new lineup structure that they've been rolling out recently. You go Smith, Gravelin, Einich. Smith, a guy who works deep into counts every at-bat. Gravelin, who swings free at every pitch, and then Einich, who is a little slower in the box, kind of takes his time, takes a couple pitches, and then starts to go. It's just really impressive that Sabins is able to go out, find such different guys that pair so well together from the entire country.
5: Three different mentalities, all with back-to-back-to-back in the lineup. 0-2 on Gravelin. Hit hard into shallow right, and it's going to one-hop into Kordick's glove, and Gravelin will trot into first.
6: Yeah, that's just an incredible piece of hitting by Gravelin right there. The entire Cal Poly pitching staff has been trying to work the Mountaineers outside the plate the entire series, and it's never gone their way. They're still going the same sort of shifts, aggressive shifts, pull side, even though they're pitching away. West Virginia is a team full of guys who love to push the ball whenever they're given the chance. I've really been confused with Cal Poly's just entire concept and how they've been going at this game so far.
5: So Matt, yeah, that's a great point. First pitch in for a ball.
7: It's a great point, Cody Burton. We've pointed out the aggressive bunt defenses that they've run a few times with both corners crashing in. I mean, running that against Gravelin early in the game, and then he follows it with a ground rule double. I mean, if you're the
6: bloopiest ground rule double there could be, but yeah.
7: If you're the third or the first baseman, you got to be terrified for your life doing that.
5: So 2-0 count now, face to Matt Einich. 293 batting average on the year. Sophomore transfer from Ohio. That one, another one just popped up, and it's going to get down, and it's not going to be able to be played, and ball's still loose, so... Just kind of a lackluster play there from Cal Poly. So Einich gets the first and advances Matthew Gravelin to third.
6: Yeah, that's just the encapsulation of what's happened so far for Cal Poly. You can really see just the look of defeat on the rise already. I mean, you still got three innings. Whenever you're down 16-1, and especially when you're down 10 runs early, it's hard to just find the composure to get back into when you have this entire crowd against you. And in my opinion, Volderman should have been able to go over there and make that play in time where Gravelin's not get just running freely to third, but now you just got runners in the corners, nobody out for West Virginia.
5: Volderman, first one to Kresser, called strike inside.
7: That's a heck of a pitch right there. That froze Brody Kresser. Kresser crowds the plate a little bit, does have more of an open stance this season, but right there on the corner.
5: Orleans takes a look at first, fires it in. Kresser fouls it off into the Mustangs dugout.
6: Solid late break on that slider. They've trying to work Kresser inside, maybe a sort of a switch after back-to-back opposite field base hits, but Kresser's good at fouling off those inside pitches. He's good at working the count, so it'll be tough to get him out here.
5: Kresser faced with the 0-2. Runners at the corners with no outs for West Virginia. Bullring fires one outside.
7: Yeah, and that's what you call an overthrow, like I've pointed out a few times throughout the contest. Big lefty, big power. Wants to get the K with his fastball, but just overthrows it.
5: You can see a potential of rain on the way. It's getting a little foggy here. Kresser, another one fouled off just behind him.
6: Yeah, Jackson Serpico behind us is pointing out that now all nine West Virginia hitters have at least one hit on the day. Absolute demolition. I mean, Steve Sabins compared the West Virginia fan base to the New York, West Virginia's Yankees. This is the murderer's row lineup that West Virginia's putting their outlet right now.
7: I like that, Cody.
5: Shout out John Doucette. The Knicks are 2-0. Presser, that one low.
7: Aww.
6: Carl Anthony Towns is two wins away from a championship.
5: Before Jimmy Butler.
6: Jalen Brunson's two wins away before Luka.
7: Man.
5: What a time we live in.
7: Man, man, man.
5: And nobody still knows where Chet is. 2-2, Einich takes a big swing, strikes out.
7: Kresser, foul tip straight into the batting, or straight into the glove of the catcher right there. Tough spot for Kresser to be in.
5: So Kresser gets sat down on the K, so Ben Wumsden, the next man up. 3-for-4 today is Wumsden. In the record books is the smooth operator, Mr. May. But his success is carried over into the month of June. That one, big swing from Kresser on the first pitch.
7: Yeah, and, you know, Ben Lumsden today, two homers. He's kind of made it rain, but speaking about making it rain, Brett, there's a severe thunderstorm warning now in effect in Monongalia County.
5: Weather's on the way. The flags, serious gust of wind blowing left as Lumsden takes that one for his first ball.
7: Yeah, and this has been a very Lumsden at-bat. Swing at a pitch in the dirt. Watch a pitch in the dirt. See what he does.
6: Wait for that fastball.
7: Yeah.
5: Patient batter is Lumsden. He's got ones across. That one, another big swing.
7: That was filth. That was a nasty curveball.
6: Ben Lumsden reminds me a lot of Joey Gallo. It's like high whiff stuff, always searching for a fastball. I mean, for majority of the year, he was hitting 200 just like Gallo, but this entire month, he's just absolutely ripped it up. 284, 500 slug now. It's been incredible.
5: 1-2, runner takes off, throw not in time. Now back to home, and Gravon will slide safe as the Mountaineers steal home again today to make it 17-1 West Virginia.
7: Ben Lumsden punched out. Umpire said he swung. I think he swung.
6: Yeah, and back-to-back times. Well, back-to-back times with the runner on first and Matthew Gravel at third. The Mustangs have fallen for the oldest Little League trick in the book of the double steal. I'm not sure the first time it happens, you should expect it to happen again. I'm not sure why you would throw the second in that situation, especially on the strikeout pitch. But 17-1 West Virginia anyways. Matthew Gravel has two steals of home now.
5: Now, yeah. It's Tyrus Hall.
7: I think you would know this, Cody. Is that his fourth steal of home this season, or his third?
6: It's either third or fourth. I know it was Schoenfield in the first game of the season. I know Gravelin did it against Ohio and Columbia. So, yeah, that's his fourth.
7: That's what I was saying to Brett earlier. Because that would be sixth or seventh stolen base on the season.
6: Yeah.
7: And four of them are of home.
6: Yep.
5: Tyrus Hall's got the 1-1. Vollmerding trying to find a rhythm. Fires it in. That one just below the zone for a ball.
7: Ooh, that's a really good pitch right there. It was just below the zone, but that's right where Cal Poly has lived throughout the day. They've gotten the call about 50% of the time. It's a tough, tough miss if you're the pitcher on the mound. That would have been a huge confidence boost.
5: 2-1 on the way to Tyrus Hall. Skips into the dirt for a ball. Volmerding so far, through an inning and a third of work, three hits on him with one run earned, one ball, but three strikeouts. Something today that really no Cal Poly pitcher was able to get going was those Ks. Josh Volmerding trying to just give anything for the Mustangs. Is that one hard off the top of the bat from Hall as it flies out foul.
7: Yeah, and he is free swinging in this Super Regional. Some of the hardest swings we've seen from Hall all season.
6: You know, I have to say, I'm looking over at Morgantown right now.
7: It's wet.
6: Yeah.
5: Port operator James probably gets some heavy rain at the station. Full count pitch to Hall. Fouls it off. We'll do it again.
6: Now, Tyrus Hall is the – I like to say he does it all. He does every single thing that you would love someone in the hot corner to do. He's a perfect nine-hole hitter, a second leadoff hitter is what he's used as. He's way too good to just be, oh, yeah, he's a nine-hole. He does everything for this team, steals bags, plays elite defense, top 15 in the nation in DRS. He's just an absolutely incredible bat.
5: Takes ball four into the dirt as Tyrus Hall will take his base.
7: Yeah, you know, Cody, like you said, me and you have this sort of running joke of the great wall of Tyrus Hall. And, man, has he been that for the Mountaineers this season.
6: Yeah, I mean, he's above 15 DRS on the season, which is 15th in the entire nation, top five among all third basemen. And outside of non-catchers, he is in the top seven. So he's just been absolutely incredible all season long at defense. And the bat's coming alive once again. His second in the team in stolen bases as well.
5: Armani Guzman back up to the plate, takes a first pitch swing as the crowd now having to catch up on his song.
7: Man,
5: that's never going to get old.
7: It genuinely feels like we're at a WWE main event every time he steps to the plate.
5: You got to think, with how the fans have caught on to singing, maybe a couple extra decisions into the walk-up songs will be next year. Guzman, hard foul behind him, goes down 0-2.
7: Yeah, and this is exactly the bounce back that the pitcher needed right here. Volmerding needed that quick 0-2 count with two on and two out.
5: Josh Volmerding up 0-2 on Guzman, trying to sit him down. An RBI single at his last at bat. That one upstairs for ball one.
7: Volmerding looking to exit this inning without giving up a crooked number for the first time since the first.
5: 1-2, fouled off again by Guzman. Going to make Volmerding earn it.
7: Yeah, and that was a really, really good changeup right there. He just left it a little too far up. Guzman able to get the bat on it, but great off-speed switch up right there to kind of throw the hitter's timing off.
6: And he just does an incredible job, even whenever he's early, to stay alive in counts, and he's done it all year long.
5: That one, another one fouled off right behind by Guzman.
7: Yeah, and that was that late break on the slider right there that forced the miss from Guzman. He was perfectly on time, but that break just threw his bat off. He was expecting a little bit more.
5: Josh Volmerding, Guzman, to making him work for his last out of the inning. 1-2 count. Pitch on the way, and Guzman, third straight foul.
6: Yeah, and just keep on staying alive. He was late on that one, early on the pass one. Armani Guzman is able to just work counts. That's why he's such a great leadoff hitter. Steve Saban said yesterday that at the beginning of the year, wasn't really ready for him. He wasn't ready, but the midway through the year, he was like, I'm ready to lead off now. I'm ready to lead this team. And we're seeing what's happened ever since.
5: Ready to be the spark. That one launched into center field, but it's going to go right into the glove of Murray out there. So that's out number three for the top of the seven. It's time for the seventh inning stretch. We'll be back right after these quick messages for the bottom.
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5: Thank God I'm a Country Boy wraps up here in Morgantown, 17-1. The Mountaineers, 16-run advantage over Cal Poly. Severe weather still in the area surrounding Morgantown. The wind severely picking up out there in left. You can tell from the flags, but nonetheless, it's the bottom of the seventh, and it's Gavin Spiridonoff, the first man due up for the Cal Poly Mustangs. Still David Hagen on the mound for the Mountaineers.
6: As I just saw the Country Roads take us to Omaha sign in the crowd. Gotta love that.
7: Pinch hitter Antonio at the plate.
5: Pinch hitter Antonio Castro. End of the game, he fouls the 91 fastball off on his first pitch.
7: 217 on the year, two homers, four stolen bases, 13 RBI, 441 slugging, 69 at-bats, nice.
5: And big swing at that one, fall down 0-2 in the count.
6: It was a healthy hack there by Castro, just really was trying to get all 16 runs back in one swing. That's not what you want at this time of the game. You want to try to just string them together.
5: 0-2, Castro pops that one off the bat, tracking back towards the wall, but it's going to be hauled in by Guzman out and right. Castro got a pretty good swing on that one, just dies down.
7: Yeah, and, you know, Guzman out there, he's kind of nice to have that speed back out there in right field if you're Steve Sabins. Ben Lumsden now over into left field, but having two speed guys in Schoenfeld and Guzman in the outfield to just run balls down.
5: Another pinch hitter in for Cal Poly was Dante Vecchini in. Now it's number 20, Xander McLaurin in.
7: 304 average, two homers, 14 RBIs on the year, 441 slugging.
6: He's in the right spot for that average.
7: Yes.
5: Hagen. That one fouled off by McLaurin out just short of the ridge.
6: The kid just slid down the ridge. Two of them.
5: Making plays. Oh, 2 on the way from Hagen. That one into the dirt for ball one.
7: Yeah, and that's a good miss there from Hagen. You just get a first pitch swing, and you want to see if he's going to be free swinging at everything here. Throw one down in the dirt.
5: That one, another hard hit. Good contact by McLaurin. Falls right in front of Schoenfeld and be an easy single for McLaurin.
7: Yeah, and Hagen's actually been giving up a lot of solid contact so far in this game. Not something you normally see from the righty. It's usually soft grounders, pop flies, but even the fly out to Guzman there, that looked like it was smoked, and that's probably gone on a normal day here in Morgantown.
6: Yeah, and you have to really think, David Hagen's a sinker ball, two-seam fastball type of pitcher, lives down the zone. We were talking about this against with Chance and Cole yesterday, and he converted to more a change-up first type of pitcher. David Hagen's still throwing those sinkers, and they're still hitting it.
5: And pinching her in, that one going to be 6-4-3, giving the go. Actually, no, 5-4-3. Tyrus Hall making the play right there for a quick double to end the inning for West Virginia. Cal Poly went three straight pinch hitters, but nonetheless, three up, three down. We head to the eighth, 17-1. West Virginia trying to get to Omaha before the rain comes in Morgantown. Don't go anywhere. More baseball right after this.
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5: And we bring you the top of the eighth here at Kendrick Family Ballpark. The rain's on the way, but nonetheless, West Virginia has been pouring it on Cal Poly all day. 17-1 in favor of the Mountaineers. And it's a new pitcher out on the mound for the Mustangs as senior Nick Bond, the righty, comes into the game from Laguna Beach, California.
7: Yeah, and in the regular season, he had a 3.8 ERA in 45 innings pitched. Adding in his postseason stats, 3.49 in 49. This is their closer. I mean, he has 13 saves on the season. This is their guy when it comes to late innings. Getting the senior some playing time and what could potentially be his last game. You never know with the way the ball flies in Morgantown, especially these past couple of weekends. Anything is possible.
5: Very true. So Nick Bond might be the man trying to get the Mustangs through these last two innings. Take a miracle for Cal Poly at this point. Bond's first pitch, long wind up in for strike one on Kelly.
7: Yeah, if I was a hitter, I'd hate facing this guy. 48 Ks, 18 walks in the regular season. He's going to fill the strike zone, and he's going to do it on his time.
5: See Bond, the senior, 6'1", 160 pounds on our sheet.
6: 99 miles per hour. I mean,
5: he's all of 160 out there on the mound right now.
6: I can see why he pulls the sleeves up.
5: 98 on his second pitch. Gavin Kelly's thinking, wait a minute. 1-1 on the way, that one outside.
7: Filthy. Sweeper.
6: 98 with an 84 breaking ball that just run off of it. Some absolute filthy stuff from Bond.
7: Gotta feel that he's got a change up in the arsenal, too.
5: 2-1 on the way from Kelly. That one, just 97 right down the middle.
7: Yeah, that was just, he just blew that past Kelly. Kelly didn't know what just, he has no idea what that was.
5: Kelly's 3-for-3 on the day. Batting average is up to 385 for the season. 2-2, makes contact, but right into Castellone's glove and the throw over to first base in time.
7: Little jam shot off the hands to the shortstop. 98 off the hands, can't feel good. Great pitch there from Bond.
5: Yeah, Braxton Thomas is slotted into first base for the Mustangs. Xander McLaurin is out in left. Brings up Paul Schoenfeld to the plate. First pitch swing from Schoenfeld, 98 on the dot.
6: So here bars him in the pinch. About to come up the pinch hit here. He's in the warm-up circle, my bad. But it'll be fun to see the freshmen go to work.
5: A lot of these guys are going to get opportunities. Schoenfeld. And we talked about it before the game. Talk about pinch hitters for West Virginia. Could we see an appearance from Whammer? Said before the game, if Whammer came into this game, either something really good happened for West Virginia or something really bad. Schoenfeld, that one fouled off.
6: Right to my head.
7: Brock Wills also getting ready in the dugout to hit. I also want to point out, guys, it's starting to get dark.
5: It's getting a little dark. The lights are on in Morgantown.
7: It's only 3 o'clock.
5: At 3 o'clock, that's not a good sign. 1-2 pitch from Bond. On the way to Schoenfeld. Ball, strong contact back, but it's going to fall just short of the track. Underneath, it's Dylan Cordich.
7: You're right, Cody Burton. Zahir Bar Jam. Also, one of the best walk-up songs on the team.
5: Great one, Bar Jam, and I think...
6: Oh, he's not going to be able to hit.
5: They're going to clear the field.
7: Lightning in the area. Good
17: fans,
7: on the umpires.
17: We are now under a lightning delay.
5: All right, so you heard it there from Bill Nevin, lightning delay. So we're actually going to send it back to the radio station, our board operator, and also now our DJ James is going to take over the broadcast. We'll give you some periodic updates as we hear from the ballpark, but enjoy some great tunes, maybe some classics upcoming from James. We'll see y'all in a little bit here from Kendrick Family Ballpark for the end of West Virginia and Cal Poly.
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24: Hello, everybody. This is DJ James, who's also, I've been behind the scenes of this wonderful WVU playoff baseball game. Super regionals, looking like the first trip to Omaha is awesome. 17-1 in the eighth, but lightning has just been called at Kendrick Family Ballpark. Field is being cleared, so we're in a rain delay. Baby's first rain delay. That's how I'm feeling. First time in the studio for a little bit, and I'm trying to think what we could do to bring that baseball vibe, keep it going. And I say, at the request of some of our lovely broadcasters, I run a show here called Club Classics. So I say we just we keep the good vibes going. We pretend we're in the stadium, play like that stadium music. Just keep it nice, keep it going. And what to start with? That is the age-old question. I think we should start with one you're certainly going to hear in a stadium. Let's see. I think we should start with... Let's start with one that's hitting the charts a lot lately. Here's Midnight Sun by Zara Larsson. And, yeah, I will be right back with you here on U92 The Moose.

Hi again, this is DJ James. That song was just getting us started. That was Midnight Sun by Zara Larsson right here on U92 The Moose. Bit of an ironic song choice because lightning has been detected at Kendrick Family Ballpark and WVU Baseball is in delay. So we're just chilling out. I'm DJ James. We're doing club classics. We're just doing the DJ James Variety Rain Delay Hour. It's going to be a downpour of good music. Pun not intended. Pun very much intended. Yeah, Midnight Sun, Zara Larsson, one of the hottest club classics right now. And I say we keep the club classics going, and it's been a good year for a lot of electronic club music. One of the best albums of that. We were talking about this, actually, during our PSAs, between the broadcasts. We were talking about an artist, Slater. Great album this year called Worst Girl in America, playing one of the singles from that, Cannibalism. And then, after that, we're going to be very ironic, intentionally this time. We're going to have a song with Sunshine in the title because Sunshine has went away. We're going to bring it down a little bit. Here's Sunshine Baby by the Japanese House. So Cannibalism and Sunshine Baby up next right here on U92 The Moose.

0: Welcome back to Kendrick Family Ballpark as we are in a weather delay here in the NCAA Baseball Championships, the Super Regional. Currently, your score is West Virginia 17, Cal Poly 1. In the eighth inning, West Virginia 2 innings away and 6 outs away from advancing to their first ever College World Series, but obviously that is being held up with the weather right now. As we look at it, there is rain coming down at a very high rate in Morgantown. The storm, though, does not look like it will be here too long. So once the storm gets through and we get out of our lightning delay and the times that we have to go through, we will be back to playing some baseball. Again, West Virginia, 17-1 lead over Cal Poly here in the eighth inning. West Virginia has had all 9 hitters record at least a hit today, has done nothing but dominate this game. As for around the country, top of the fifth, North Carolina on the brink of elimination, the number 5 overall seed. They have the lead 1-0 over USC. The Troy Little Rock region out of the Troy region is who the winner of this region will get in Omaha on Friday. 3-0 Troy. As if Troy is to win that game, they advance to their first ever College World Series. The first final of the day, a game that started at 11 a.m. Mississippi State and Georgia got off to a start today in game number 1 of that series. Georgia took the win 13-12 over number 14 seeded Mississippi State. Game 2 scheduled for tomorrow. Game 2 of the Auburn Super Regional. Auburn and Ole Miss, the first pitch set for 5 o'clock. Kansas, the other Big 12 team hosting a Super Regional. Kansas will host Oklahoma. They will start at 6 o'clock tonight on ESPN2 in Game 1 of that regional. Texas and Oregon, first pitch set for 8 o'clock, Game 1 of that regional, that Super Regional as well. And the Cinderella story, I guess you could say, of the NCAA tournament takes on Alabama in Tuscaloosa tonight at 9 o'clock on ESPN2. And the rain coming down now at a faster speed, I guess now, than what it was earlier. Fans under the concourse. Some fans have exited the ballpark and have gone back to their vehicles. There are still some folks under tents in Randy's Ridge. Some have just left their chairs sitting along the ridge, but a lot of people sitting in their cars waiting for this one to continue. Again, this is an NCAA tournament game, so cannot just call it at 7 innings. It will be a full 9-inning game. And West Virginia looking to punch their ticket to the College World Series, just 6 outs away from doing that. They lead it 17-1. So we'll send it back to music. If this goes any longer, we'll come back in 15 minutes, give you another weather update. If this goes any longer, then we'll come back and obviously give more updates. But again, we're in a weather delay here at Kendrick Family Ballpark as West Virginia leads Cal Poly 17-1, 6 outs away from a berth in the College World Series. We'll send it back to music. Don't go anywhere. It's NCAA Baseball on U92 The Moose.
1: Thank you, Quinn. Here's DJ James here in the studio behind the scenes. And I think this next song title is something you're going to be seeing in San Luis Obispo, where Cal Poly is. This is called Crying in Public by Chairlift because, yes, West Virginia, even they put on a performance today. And then, going back, a bit of a throwback, one of my favorites, Tonight Tonight by the Smashing Pumpkins, because it looks like night outside. Very on theme for a rain delay. So here's Crying in Public up next right here on U92 The Moose.

Welcome back to a rainy Morgantown afternoon. It is thundering out there. It looks like it's night. That's why I play Tonight by the Smashing Pumpkins. WVU baseball's in delay. They are just two innings away from a trip to Omaha, but Mother Nature had to say otherwise. Maybe Mother Nature is a Cal Poly fan. Who knows? But yes, I'm DJ James. I've been behind the scenes the whole time, and I'm playing some music for you while we wait for a call on the weather. Now, I'm a few miles away from Kendrick Family Ballpark. I'm across the Mon. Still looking like a pretty torrential downpour out there. I'm trying to think like if the weather could be... I'm trying to think if my time here, the weather has been different across the river versus on Morgantown's side of the river. I guess time will tell. We'll have Quinn coming in from Kendrick Family Ballpark to give a weather update momentarily. But I say we bring the vibes back up. My other show on U92 is called Club Classics. It's on hiatus for the summer, but I want to play some of that music from that to get hype like you would at a baseball game. So up first, this one, fan favorite of a lot of people here at the station. This is called iPod Touch by Nina Jirashi. Then after that, we got some classic Rihanna. Here's Breaking Dishes. So what are we waiting for? Here we are in a rain delay for WVU baseball versus the Cal Poly Mustangs right here on U92 The Moose.

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1: 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WVU baseball's currently in delay in the NCAA Super Regionals. I'm DJ James. I've been behind the scenes, and I'm your DJ until Mother Nature decides otherwise on this rainy afternoon here in Morgantown. And I say we keep it going, keep the great vibes going. Pretend we're still in the stadium getting hype, so I'm keeping these nice club classics going. That was Dance, or D-A-N-C-E, by Justice, right here on U92 The Moose. And one of the lyrics in that song is, "You are such a PYT." PYT, of course, meaning pretty young thing, as said in the song by Michael Jackson. And, of course, that song has to come next. Maybe my favorite Michael Jackson song. That's saying a lot because King of Pop. Yeah. PYT was absent from the movie. I saw the movie. And I was like, this is PYT Erasure. So here's PYT by Michael Jackson up next. And then we're getting the real stadium bangers. There's club classics and there's stadium classics. The one after PYT certainly is Temperature by Sean Paul. So here's PYT and Temperature up next right here on U92 The Moose.

Welcome back to United to the Moose. That's Temperature Sean Paul. WVU baseball is still in delay because of the rain. It looks to be clearing up a little bit, but we got some stadium classics to keep the good vibes going and to push the Mountaineers to Omaha. Here's Single Ladies by Beyonce and then 4 Minutes by Justin Timberlake, Madonna, and Timbaland up next here on the Moose.

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3: Hello and welcome. I'm Levi Williams. We start in the Middle East, where a fragile ceasefire is on the brink after a heavy exchange of fire in the Persian Gulf. Julie Walker has the details on the latest U.S. interception of Iranian missiles and drones.
4: Air raid sirens in Bahrain as Iranian missiles and drones head for Gulf neighbors, including Kuwait. Bahrain's government says those missiles were intercepted and called on Iran to immediately cease attacks on its Gulf neighbors. The statement came hours after the U.S. military said it shot down Iranian ballistic missiles and drones launched toward the Strait of Hormuz and Gulf Arab allies on Friday, and struck some of the Islamic Republic's coastal surveillance radar sites in response. President Trump Friday.
5: We're at a point, we're going to come out of Iran very quickly, and it's going to be very strong, one way or the other, whether it's a piece of paper or the very tough way.
4: The exchange of fire further fraying a shaky ceasefire with Iran as the Trump administration ramps up pressure to make a deal. I'm Julie Walker.
3: Elsewhere, and a dramatic comeback in the race for California governor has reshaped the fight to succeed Gavin Newsom. Greg Watson has the details on the newly finalized primary results.
6: Democrat Xavier Becerra has advanced to the November general election, securing the top spot on the ballot after staging a massive come-from-behind victory. The former state attorney general and federal health secretary surged ahead in late ballot counts Friday, overtaking Republican Steve Hilton. While Becerra has locked in his place for the fall, his general election opponent remains undetermined. Election officials are still tallying millions of remaining ballots to decide the second-place spot, which is currently a dead heat between Hilton and billionaire Democratic activist Tom Steyer. I'm Greg Watson.
3: Thanks for listening. I'm Levi Williams, and this is Radio Network News.
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8: Here's your updated U92 The Moose forecast. A severe thunderstorm watch continues until 6 p.m. tonight. Slight chance for storms this afternoon. Otherwise, cloudy skies with a few peaks of sun. Highs around 85. Southwesterly winds 8 to 15 miles per hour. Storms likely with fog tonight. Lows around 64. Overcast skies. Slight chance of thunderstorms with fog in spots early tomorrow. Highs level off around 84. Mainly cloudy skies. And that's your updated forecast. I'm meteorologist Paul Trombley for U92 The Moose. Currently 77.

That is Fame is a Gun by Addison Rae right here on U92 The Moose. I'm DJ James. I'm behind the scenes back here at the U92 The Moose station while our sports team is at Kendrick Family Ballpark as WVU baseball is still in a weather delay. We're in inning 8. There's only 2 more innings to go before the Mountaineers take a trip to Omaha, but Mother Nature had to say otherwise. So we're still waiting on a weather update. It is definitely stormy conditions here in Morgantown, but I hope you're enjoying this little mini DJ show from me, DJ James. We're having fun putting it together. That was Fame is a Gun, Addison Rae. That is from Addison Rae, Best New Artist, Grammy nominee. Her debut album came out a year ago today, so a little bit of music history right there. I like music history. If you recognize this voice on U92, you know I have a show about it. So, yes, that is Fame is a Gun, Addison Rae, from Addison, the debut album. And also music history, I know this, because tomorrow, June 7th, is 2 years since I graduated high school, which is crazy, but I know that because Charlie XCX's Brat turns 2 years old tomorrow, and I remember that came out the day that I graduated high school, and that was a very fun day. It was a very green day because my graduation robe was green, and obviously this album's very famously green, and I'm going to be playing club classics from Charlie XCX's Brat, celebrate 2 year anniversary, and then we're going to throw in another pop song from last year. We have Pink Pantheress with her mixtape Fancy That. Song Stars. Actually, since last time I was on there, about a month ago, I got to go see her live in Philadelphia. Great concert. She's a good performer. So, Charlie XCX and Pink Panthers up next. WVU baseball in delay, but don't go anywhere. I'm James, and you are listening to U92 The Moose.

Bye.

sent you to cops. We're done doing business. Later.

That is The Sound by the 1975 right here on United to the Moose. I am James, and I am your host of, drumroll please, a weather delay. Yes, WVU baseball against Cal Poly Mustangs. They're in the last two innings of the Super Regionals of Game 2, but Mother Nature had to say otherwise. It's clearing up a little bit, and we're probably going to come back with coverage in approximately 20, 30 minutes, so I have a job to keep you here. I hope you stay here because this is the place to be during the weather delay. It's like you're still in the stadium, but you're still on that 91.7 airwaves. And one of my favorite parts about these baseball games, just my favorite parts about going to the baseball game in general, besides, like, you know, a hot dog, or I'm from Philly, so a cheesesteak at the game, like a nice soda or something, I really like a good walk-up song. And I think that there's a lot of missed potential with walk-up songs, but I want to point out two of my favorite walk-up songs I've been hearing from WVU baseball this season. Up first is none other than Smooth Operator by Sade. I absolutely love this choice. Ben Lumsden's walk-up song. That also gives him the nickname, the Smooth Operator, which is just a great nickname. This song is just so sleek. It's like such a classy walk-up song. I can't believe I haven't heard it before. Very classy song. Smooth Operator, Sade, coming up first. And then, if we're getting in that sing-along kind of vibe, that's all right, there's two types of walk-up songs. There's songs like Smooth Operator, where it just sets the scene really well, and then there's walk-up songs that where everyone can get involved. And that's what this next one is Armani Guzman's My Girl by The Temptations. The crowd just keeps singing it. It's just really, it's just walk-up songs. They're so important, and I really wish that, that's how you know that I'm not a professional athlete, because I'm thinking about the walk-up songs, so I don't know. Here's Sade and The Temptations. Hopefully WVU baseball will be back sooner rather than later. But here are some of their walk-up songs to hold us over right here on United to the Moose.

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2: You just heard My Girl by The Temptations, and before that, Smooth Operator by Sade, right here on U92 The Moose. I'm James. I'm covering your WVU baseball rain delay, and good news, looks like the rain delay is coming to an end soon, sometime in the next 15, 20 minutes, so I don't have a lot of time left with you, but yes, those are definitely, I'm sure you know, those are good walk-up songs from Mountaineer Baseball, my two favorites from this year, but yeah, I'm going to keep it in the 80s for these next two. We're going to have Duran Duran's Hungry Like the Wolf, and then The Cure's Just Like Heaven right here on The Moose. Stick around.

That's Just Like Heaven by The Cure right here on U92 The Moose. I've been DJ James, and while this was an unexpected first show back, happy to report that the rain looks like it, the rain went away, as that famous nursery rhyme once said. But yeah, it looks like our time is almost up. The weather's clearing up, and we can get those last two innings of WVU versus Cal Poly back on the 91.7 airwaves. It's been great hanging out for this hour, even though the weather hasn't been so great, and I cannot believe that this was not the first song that I played when I knew there was a rain delay. It's so blatantly obvious, but I guess better late than never. Here's Umbrella by Rihanna and Jay-Z. I played a song off the same album, too, and I forgot Umbrella existed. But, I mean, you might still have to be under an umbrella, but baseball's coming up. Here is Umbrella by Rihanna and Jay-Z, followed by the last of this WVU baseball coverage. I'm DJ James. I'll be back. I'll figure out when. But it's been great hanging out with you here on U92 The Moose.

0: That pitch is in there. Called strike three. 70 on the season for Max Yale.
1: The 3-2. That one is drilled out towards right field. It is gone. Ben Buxton. That one is drilled out towards the gap, and it is gone.

0: You hear it from the crowd themselves. After nearly an hour and a half wait, West Virginia baseball, the path still remains the same. West Virginia 6 outs away from the College World Series berth here in Morgantown. If you're just joining us, West Virginia leads Cal Poly in game two of the Super Regional 17-1 here in the top of the eighth. 2 outs on for West Virginia. I believe it's going to be Zahir Barjam is the first man up for the Mountaineers as a pinch hitter for Sean Smith. But a couple minutes for a tip, guys. Anybody just listening in, maybe let's fill them in on what's happened so far in this game.
1: Well, it's been a lot of West Virginia and a little of Cal Poly. After a run scored in the first inning on a sacrifice fly, Cal Poly thought they had themselves a little bit of an upset brewing, a little bit of staying alive action, but then a seven spot in the second inning immediately ended all hope, and it's been all West Virginia since then. 17-1 is the scoreline in the top of the eighth. 2 outs currently. The West Virginia Mountaineers are 6 outs away from reaching the College World Series for the first time in program history. Steve Sabins loves the history, and he's 6 outs away from it.
2: Yeah, and really, it's been Ben Lumsden today, the postseason hero last season for the Mountaineers. Carried that momentum over into this postseason. 2 homers, 5 RBIs on the day, like we've said multiple times. Now stands alone atop the record books in Mountaineer history as the all-time postseason RBI leader.
0: Yeah, and go over the stats so far today. Obviously, West Virginia, the 17-1 advantage over Cal Poly. The Mountaineers collected 18 hits today compared to Cal Poly's 6. 0 errors from either team. The Mountaineers have left 8 on base compared to Cal Poly's 5, but 5 home runs from West Virginia, batting 18-39. Cal Poly 6 of 24. 8 extra base hits, 6 strikeouts, and 7 walks for West Virginia. Cal Poly only has 1 walk with 5 strikeouts. What a day it's been for the Mountaineer bats.
2: Hot, hot, hot. Anything in the air felt like it was leaving the ballpark today. The crowd, every time a ball left the bat, oohs and ahs and anticipation of a homer. They saw quite a few today.
0: Nothing to say?
1: The game itself has really said everything it needs to say. It's just...
0: That's very true.
1: It's just been West Virginia plowing on right now, and it's been quite wonderful to see just how the absolute joy that's been on the faces of West Virginia these entire 2 days, just all the players on the field, or the turf, really. But all they are, 6 outs, and they'll have a 16-run win.
0: And we've made it back to the ballpark. Cal Poly has retaken the field. The umpire set to return. Brett Berner, Connor Roberts, and Cody Burton going to bring you the end of this ball game. But the Mountaineers, Zahir Barjam, set to take the first at bat. West Virginia in the top of the eighth with 2 outs and nobody on. An hour and a half delay. I believe the pitcher coming in is Cal Poly's number 25. Josh Morano, the left-handed pitcher, 6'4", 215, junior from Livermore, California. Morano actually ended up, I believe, coming in yesterday.
2: Yes, he did. He went a third of an inning, didn't allow a run, only threw 2 pitches on the season, 5.55 ERA, 35 and two-thirds innings. Solid reliever out of the bullpen, lefty, bring him in. Here, Barjam, not the greatest in terms of hitting against left-handed pitchers. He's a reverse splits kind of guy. So, smart decision here. Just looking to get a nice, quick, potentially 2-pitch inning again, just like yesterday.
0: Many Mountaineer fans across the country, 6 outs away, but said it with the 17-1 advantage. It's never easy for West Virginia fans. There always has to be a wrinkle involved. Heard some scores around the country currently right now. Top of the 6 out in Troy. The Trojans lead Little Rock 4-1. The winner of West Virginia and Cal Poly will face the winner of that series, Troy and Little Rock, in the first round of the College World Series in Omaha.
1: And as Ian Korn is out there warming in the bullpen.
0: Zahir Barjam's ready to go take his first at bat of the game. He said that Ian Korn might be the man to try and push West Virginia to the end of this one. We're back in Morgantown after nearly 90 minutes of wait time. West Virginia sits at 6 outs away from the College World Series. First pitch fouled off from Barjam.
2: Yeah, and like Cody mentioned, first pitch swinging. That's been Barjam all season. He hits the ball hard wherever he hits it. He's a big, big, stocky guy.
1: Yeah, came in as a shortstop as well.
0: Second pitch in, Barjam takes another big swing on it, goes down 0-2 in the count.
1: Yeah, but as me and Connor were at practice yesterday, we noticed he was taking a lot of grounders at third and second, could be potentially switching from shortstop for the future here at West Virginia.
0: 0-2 from Anaro outside.
2: Yeah, and another thing to mention, Matthew Robaugh, the backup second baseman for most of the season, also seems to be moving to third base.
0: Figure to see a lot of these pinch runners come in. We've already seen it at the bottom of the order for Cal Poly. It'll be West Virginia's turn. Barjam takes another ball outside.
2: Yeah, and as we pointed out before the rain delay, Colton Sims warming up in the bullpen. Not the bullpen, sorry. In the dugout. Helmet, bat, gloves.
0: 2-2 pitch on the way. Barjam cranks one down the left line. And I think it's just going to trickle foul. And it is, says the third plate umpire.
2: That ball is in the courtyard parking lot across the street.
0: As a sheer Barjam got all of that one with the shot, but just goes foul. That close, and the West Virginia dugout was ready to explode for their freshman. Barjam will do it again on the 2-2. Contact with that one, another one fouled off behind him.
2: Yeah, and it's really tough to get back into that mindset after you smoke one like that, just foul. Way to get the hands out there and fight for Barjam.
0: So Josh Minaro with that 5.55 ERA. Connor talked about 3-1. It's his record this year with 35 2/3 innings pitched, and sits Barjam down on a swing. So we go to the bottom of the eighth with the Mountaineers still on top 17-1 after the rain delay. Don't go anywhere. More Mountaineer baseball right after this quick break.
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0: And you hear the infamous walk-up song, Corn Makes Whiskey, and it is indeed Ian Corn who's going to take the mound to hopefully get West Virginia across the finish line here. 6 outs are needed from the West Virginia weekend starter. What a story it would be if Ian Corn can get the Mountaineers across this hurdle. Yesterday, Steve Sabins talked about it, wanting to make history, the first super regional win in program history. Now, trying to get this team, the first ever Mountaineer squad, to make it to Omaha. Corn's first pitch is in there for a strike.
2: Yeah, and that's what Ian Corn has done all year. 3.12 ERA, 1.05 whip, just fills the strike zone. 61 Ks, only 10 walks on the season.
0: That one outside as Korn goes, touches 95.
2: 10 walks and nearly 70 innings pitched. Incredible.
0: Strikeout or a hit for Ian Korn. That one off the top of the bat right into Brody Kresser's glove, and that's the first out. Five now away for West Virginia. That was Nate Costello, and the top of the order is up for Cal Poly. So Costello sit down, and now it's Alejandro Garza, the third baseman, up to bat.
2: Yeah, you know, we've talked a little bit about Garza throughout the game, how he loves to put the ball in play. This is really the type of hitter Ian Korn loves to see, put the ball in play, usually on the ground.
0: First pitch outside from Korn.
2: Ian Korn's amped up out there on the mound. You can feel the energy exuding from the field.
0: A lot of these guys definitely amped up. Korn, that one found, popped up. I think it's going to head into foul territory, and it will. Drops into the berm. But a lot of these guys, you know, coming off that long break, got to think West Virginia, a lot of bouncing legs in that locker room, knowing what they're on the cusp of here.
2: Yeah, I mean, first time in program history that you could potentially send the team to Omaha.
0: Korn, that one, another one fouled off. Heading up to the bottom of the ridge.
2: Oh, down goes the kid.
0: Making a play on the ball.
2: And he gets up and waves the tarp.
0: There we go. 1-2 pitch coming in from Korn on Garza. Swing and a miss, strike out number two for Ian Korn.
2: And there's the patented Ian Korn sort of slow walk around the mound after a strikeout. A lot of pitchers have their struts. Korn kind of just prances like a show dog.
0: What a swagger coming off of Ian Korn right now. It's Dylan Cordich now, the man at the plate. First pitch swings on it.
2: Yeah, and Ian Korn, usually a big fastball guy, throws his fastball quite often. So far, it's been his changeup he's been going to a lot.
0: 0-1 in from Korn. That one, changeup again. Another swing and a miss.
2: Yeah, back-to-back changeup from Korn right there.
0: 0-2 pitch for Ian Korn on the way to Gravelin. And it's hit out into the gap. That one's going to fall right in front of Schoenfeld, so be a single for Dylan Cordich.
2: Yeah, and Cordich just continues his impressive day. Two singles and a double. Some tough plays out there. Some injuries he's picked up along the way, but he hasn't let it slow him down one bit.
0: Yeah, Cordich has just battled through so much today. You know, the stuffing the hand onto the wall, the tough shot he took out and right. Korn, that one, first swing pitch. The first pitch swing from Ryan Taman, the catcher.
2: And that's the curveball right there from Korn. Curveball, I guess technically his changeup is more of a sinker because he throws it so hard.
0: Taman, that one, in for strike number two. It's been a quiet day for Ryan Taman. 0-for-1, an RBI and a walk to his name. Crowd on their feet. The 0-2 pitch in from Korn. Down low and outside for ball one.
2: Yeah, and that's a really good waist pitch. Curveball low and outside. Sometimes it looks like it starts right the middle and falls off. That one just way too far.
0: 1-2 on the way. That one just outside for ball two.
2: Yeah, that was in the left-handed batter's box. Matthew Gravelin made a good frame job right there to bring it back in, but it's a great call from the umpire.
0: Crowd again behind their pitcher. 2-2. Swung on and missed from Ian Korn. Sits a three straight down, and the Mountaineers are three outs away from Omaha. We'll head to the top of the ninth right after these quick messages.
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6: And it's Matthew Gravelin coming to the plate for West Virginia. The crowd claps along.
7: Leading off the ninth inning for the Mountaineers, the catcher, Matthew Gravelin.
8: Crowd's a little bit offbeat, but they got the spirit. It is Morgantown after all. That's probably true. A little intoxicated.
6: Even after the delay, the fans still packed in. Kendrick Family. First one in there from Monaro. The Gravelin's a ball outside.
8: Yeah, I mean, we know the fans are still intoxicated. We saw a couple on Randy's Ridge throw some money down, and some beers were tossed back up.
6: Everybody at the ballpark. Gravelin, big hack at that one. Moves the count to 1-1.
8: Yeah, I mean, that was just a hack right there. Gravelin was swinging for the fences, and he just swung over a changeup.
6: Trying to get his hack off.
8: Paul Schoenfeld, baby, as Schoenfeld would say.
6: 1-1, Gravelin fouls it off into the dugout.
8: Coincidentally, that ball went directly to Paul Schoenfeld.
6: Baseball always knows.
8: The ball will find you.
6: 1-2, Gravelin awaits the pitch from Morano. And then the dirt, ball number 2.
8: Yeah, that's a tough pitch to lay off of. Lefty changeup, that pitch looks like it starts right down the middle and just falls off the face of planet Earth.
6: 2-2 on the way from Murano. Gravelin takes a shot right into the second baseman's hand and can't beat it out. Going to be called out at first.
8: Yeah, looks like throw beat him there by half a step as Matt Einich. Now on his way to the plate, if you look in the on-deck circle, you're going to see Brock Wills.
6: Shout out Brock Wills. Kind of the main starting left fielder, but changes to the lineup. Wills allowing Ben Lumsden take the spotlight. First pitch in is a strike to Einich.
8: Yeah, and warming up behind Wills is actually Maxwell Malesa, the backup center fielder for the Mountaineers this season.
6: Out here, second one in, Einich up top. West Virginia going to bring a lot of these pinch hitters in, get some of the guys some last playing time here in front of this ballpark for the season.
8: Yeah, and Melissa was actually named the Iron Mountaineer, which is the grittiest player on the team this season.
6: Pitch inside, or pitch outside there, move it to 2-1.
8: Yeah, and Einich doing what Einich does best, make pitchers work right here.
6: Murano with the 2-1. It drills Einich in the back, so he'll take first off the hit-by pitch.
8: Yeah, that's just a curveball that got away. Can't really say too much about it. Just clearly slipped out of the hands. Turf's probably a little wet. Pitch before was in the dirt. A little moisture.
6: Definitely more than a little bit of moisture. Kendrick Family Ballpark drains well, but there's a pretty consistent rain for a good hour here at the ballpark.
7: Pitch inning for the Mountaineers, number
6: 16,
7: Brock Wills.
6: Your PA announcer Bill Nevin announces Brock Wills up to the plate for the Mountaineers.
8: Yeah, and Wills, usually a main staple in the lineup, got removed for Lumsden in the final series of the year.
6: Cranks that one off the first pitch. It's going to be a single for Wills as they hold Einich up at second. First pitch single for Brock Wills.
8: And that's exactly what you want to see from Brock Wills. That could be a huge pinch hit bat coming back, or even a potential starter in the lineup getting back into the groove of things. That's a huge sign. Steve Sabins has to love it.
6: Exactly. That's the 19th hit of the day for West Virginia.
7: Pinch-hitting for the Volunteers, number 7, Maxwell Melissa.
6: Brings Maxwell Melissa up to the plate. Runners on first and second for West Virginia with one out. Melissa getting his first at bat in a while for the Mountaineers. First pitch swing, fouls it off.
8: Yeah, Melissa was a mainstay in that Cincinnati series that the Mountaineers unfortunately got swept in. Kind of thrusted into a starting role throughout that series just because of the doubleheader and his speed.
6: A one pitch into him is outside in the dirt for ball one.
8: Yeah, only 14 at-bats on the year, but a 357 slugging, two RBIs, and a 286 average. Six Ks, no walks on the season.
6: Melissa's going to be aggressive. Try and make contact any way he can. Takes that one, another one, low and outside.
8: Yeah, and that's a great take right there. That's an off-speed pitch that's just moving away from Melissa to be able to stand in and watch it go. It's tough to do.
6: In comes the 2-1. Big swing, just fouls it off. Make it 2-2.
8: Yeah, and that was the heater right there. Just moving away from him. Ben McDougal up and warming in the bullpen for the Mountaineers.
6: We see last inning stand from a West Virginia man, Ben McDougal. 2-2 from Monroe to Melissa. Got him on the punch out. Strike three. So Morano sits Melissa down with the K.
8: Yeah, and that's just a great fastball right there at the knees on that outside corner. Kind of freezes Melissa at the plate. A little half swing, but the umpire calls him out on strikes anyways.
6: And up brings Tyrus Hall. What a day the third baseman has had. What a regional Tyrus Hall has had.
8: Yeah, just incredible. Tyrus Hall moving himself up the RBI leaderboards.
6: First pitch swing from Hall's driven out into right. Cordich is underneath it for out number three.
8: Gives the fans a nice souvenir.
6: There you go. So we head to the bottom of the ninth. The fans get on their feet. West Virginia 3 outs away from Omaha, Nebraska. Don't go anywhere. Mountaineer baseball returns right after this.
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6: And it's a new pitcher on the mound for West Virginia. Ian Korn goes an inning, and now Steve Sabins turns it over to the Bridgeport native. The left-handed pitcher, the senior, Ben McDougal, is on the mound.
8: 3.97 ERA coming off of that five-inning performance against the Kentucky Wildcats to give the Mountaineers an opportunity to be here right now. Nothing more fitting than the West Virginia native on the mound to try and send the Mountaineers to Omaha for the first time in program history.
6: What an opportunity this is for the West Virginia kid. Grew up in this state, dreamed of putting on the flying WV, and now might be getting the final throws at Kendrick Family Ballpark this season and could do something that no other pitcher has done in the history of West Virginia baseball, deliver an out that sends the Mountaineers to Omaha.
8: Yeah, I mean, you got to imagine, even though it's a 16-run game, all the pressure in the world on Ben McDougal's shoulders right now, you have to feel something in your heart for this kid who wasn't looked at coming out of high school, went to Potomac State, impressed enough to get brought on here at WVU, and now he's pitching in the biggest game in program history up to this point.
6: First pitch from McDougal, a little bit up high for ball one.
8: Yeah, and just up in the zone. Right there, McDougal, probably a little jittery.
6: Facing Cameron Hoyland. Hoyland takes a shot at that one. It's flown out to center field. Schoenfeld's underneath it. There's one.
8: Malesa.
6: Or Maxwell Malesa out there now.
8: I believe. Is that
6: Schoenfeld? I think it's Schoenfeld. Malesa's in left.
8: Schoenfeld looked. Why does he have a blue glove now?
6: Don't ask me.
8: That's Paul Schoenfeld. Really confusing. That's not the normal glove he uses.
6: McDougal now. Casey Murray Jr. First pitch up high for a ball.
8: You hear the crowd getting behind their native man. Just an incredible environment in Morgantown this weekend.
6: 1-0 from McDougal. Swung on. Big swing from Murray. Nothing on it.
8: Yeah, and that was just straight. Ben McDougal, I'm throwing it here. You're not hitting it.
6: 1-1. Into the dirt for ball two.
8: Yeah, and that's called a spiked fastball right there. That's the other end of overthrowing, as you can end up landing it 14 inches in front of the plate.
6: All right, waits for the 2-1. Fouls it off behind him. 2-2 count now.
8: Yeah, and you've seen McDougal here with two different fastballs, the four-seam and the two-seam. The four-seam sits around 90. The two-seam drops down to 88 with that lefty action spin on it.
6: 2-2 pitch from McDougal. In there for strike three.
8: And that right there is what Ben McDougal does best. Fastball, outside part of the plate. Strike three, probably saying thank you, Gravlin, for that little frame job you gave there to steal that strike.
6: It's the left-handed freshman, Antonio Castro, that stands between West Virginia and the College World Series. One out to go. First pitch in from McDougal, ball one.
8: Yeah, just outside there by McDougal. Kind of yanked his fastball across the plate right there.
6: 1-0 pitch in. It's popped up and it's going to head into foul territory.
8: Ah, and the fan can't make the play.
6: Somebody ends up collecting it.
8: As the crowd's getting back into it now.
6: On the cusp of something special are these Mountaineers. McDougal the 1-1. Ball two.
8: That's an incredible take there from Castro. That pitch went all the way from an inside strike to an outside ball on the off speed, the curveball from McDougal, all the way across the plate.
6: 2-1 in. Another one outside and low.
8: Yeah, and McDougal's kind of pressing himself here. 3-1 count. He's got to come back with a challenge pitch if he wants this to be the last batter of the ball game.
6: 3-1 for McDougal. On the way. It's fouled off to make it full.
8: Challenge pitch he comes with. Fastball right down the middle. Castro, a little bit late, jams it into the net down the third baseline.
6: Full count. Two outs. Ben McDougal. One pitch to send West Virginia to the College World Series. And it's swung on! West Virginia, for the first time in program history, stakes their claim to the College World Series.
14: 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Coming up with the second Morgantown Super Regional.
6: Morgantown Super Regional Trophy presentation coming up. That's got a nice ring to it, Connor Roberts. So does Mountaineers in Omaha.
8: It sure does. The Mountaineers, after an incredible season, highs and lows, the lows of getting swept at Cincinnati to the highs of sweeping the Kansas Jayhawks back to the low of the Big 12 championship game, and now the high of Country Roads leading the Mountaineers home to Omaha.
6: And the Gatorade bath is on for West Virginia. Steve Savins gives his salute to the crowd. What an atmosphere it's been the past two weekends here in Morgantown. Steve Savins has talked about it, wanting to do something that nobody's ever done in West Virginia baseball history. His Mountaineers have done that this year. West Virginia is going to the College World Series.
8: And how fitting is it that the Bridgeport kid, the Mountaineer fan for life, Ben McDougal, sends him there.
6: Well, in a game where multiple Mountaineers etched their names in the record books, Ben Wumsden and Armani Guzman, Ben McDougal will be remembered forever as the pitcher that got the final out. Send West Virginia as the Cal Poly players soak it in, their first Super Regional appearance. Fortunately, they were matched up with maybe the hottest team in the country.
8: Yeah, I mean, the Mountaineer bats have just been incredible throughout the postseason. The most potent offense in the Big 12 in postseason play. The most potent offense in the Morgantown Regional, in the Morgantown Super Regional. Not the most potent offense in the country. Georgia and Mississippi State have that covered. The Mountaineers could be facing one of those teams later down the line.
6: And West Virginia now the first team to punch their ticket. They await the results out in Troy of Little Rock and the Trojans. Currently Troy leading Little Rock. If the Trojans hold on, that'll set up our first College World Series matchup between these Mountaineers and the Troy Trojans. And as the players line up, excitement spilling over for the final time in front of Kendrick Family Ballpark this season, but not for the final time, hopefully, this year. West Virginia will line up, and we'll step aside and let you listen to John Denver's rendition of Country Roads.

0: College World Series bound are these West Virginia Mountaineers. No sweeter rendition of Country Roads to be ringing through the mountaintops. It took a 90-minute rain delay, a survival of the loser's bracket last weekend, a Game 7 on Monday, and probably the best baseball West Virginia has played over a two-day stretch. The Mountaineers with the Omaneer sign on the mound. It's official, Connor Roberts.
1: The Mountaineers are going to Omaha, Brett Burner.
0: Get ready, Roccos. The Morgantown faithful are on their way.
1: It's been an incredible season for this Mountaineer baseball team. It's beautiful to see it culminate in a trip to the World Series in Omaha for the first time in program history.
0: The West Virginia fans, there's not many like them. As many have called Morgantown the epicenter of college baseball throughout these past two weekends.
1: Yeah, that was kind of the fans giving a little shout out to the rainstorm from Pittsburgh there. As they're now presenting the Mountaineers with their trophy.
2: And now, on behalf of the NCAA, we present the Super Regional Championship Trophy to head coach Steve Sabins and the West Virginia Mountaineers.
1: Armani Guzman
2: we'll
1: punches the ticket for the Mountaineers.
2: Nebraska for the men's college World Series.
0: Nobody better to do it than the Mountaineers first baseman, right fielder, whatever you want to call him, Guzman, inserted into the top of the lineup.
2: To the West Virginia Mountaineers for winning the 2026 Morgantown Super Regional.
0: It's got a nice ring to it.
2: Into the NCAA Division I College World Series beginning June 12th.
0: West Virginia is the first team in college baseball to punch their ticket to Omaha.
1: West Virginia, as the fans are letting you know where they're heading.
0: What a feeling it has to be for the West Virginia Mountaineers. Connor, is there anything you'd like to say before we wrap it up?
1: Ben Lumsden.
0: Short and sweet. Ben Lumsden, the hero all postseason long. But with that being said, as Max Yale and company host that Super Regional Trophy, U92 is going to sign off from Kendrick Family Ballpark for the final time this season. Today, I've been on play-by-play. Your incoming sports director, Brett Berner, joining me, incoming assistant sports director, Connor Roberts. Current sports director Quinn Roby has been doing all of the games except for today so far throughout this weekend and past. I want to thank a huge shout-out to our board operator, James Pawlowski, today, our station manager, Eric Nuttall, our GM, Harley Cochran, director of – what's Madison's title?
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0: Director of Student Media, our tech guy, Nick Krastis. Talk about a Swiss Army knife. That man, Nick Krastis, has done it all for us all season long. And a huge thank you to everybody that tuned in for all of West Virginia Athletics this entire year. For potentially, and hopefully not the last time, U92 is signing off from Kendrick Family Ballpark. The Mountaineers are going to Omaha, and hopefully we will see you all there. Have a great rest of your day, ladies and gentlemen. Go Mountaineers.
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3: WVU is a combination of so many things, and that's what really makes us special. We have an in-state impact at the university within the state of West Virginia that most states could never even think of having. We have some really intriguing research that's happening at this university that isn't happening anywhere else either. Whether it's neuroscience, whether it's forensics, whether it's with robotics, we are doing big things here. And at the same time, what makes us uniquely Mountaineers is that we have some warmth and we have fun while we're doing all of those things, and that's what makes us different.
2: He says when people see the flying WV, when they hear, "Let's go," when they don their gold and blue, more than anything, they should be proud.
3: I want them to see how they think about WVU every day. It should feel so natural to them, whether they have been a student here or they've been a fan at football games. What they see and feel from our brand moving forward should just be uniquely WVU. And it's an exciting time here at the university with the new president, with this new brand refresh, with new football coach, and all the things that are happening here. This place is moving in the right direction, and we're really excited about it.
2: So let's go.

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2: Here's your updated U92, The Moose forecast. A severe thunderstorm watch remains in effect. Thunderstorms likely, with fog and spots tonight. Otherwise, cloudy skies expected. Lows dip down to about 64. Winds out of the southwest, 5 to 10 miles per hour. Slight chance of thunderstorms, with fog and spots early tomorrow. High temperatures reach up to 84. Mainly cloudy skies expected. Partly cloudy skies. Tomorrow night, lows dip down to about 60. Highs level off around 88. Monday, under mainly sunny skies. 89. Tuesday, chance for storms. And that's your updated forecast. I'm meteorologist Kara Foster for U92, The Moose. Right now, it's 74 degrees.
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Cuba Moose kicking off this hour of the Hall of Fame Hit Parade. Gene Vincent, a lot of love. And Bill Alexander with you. It's a Saturday night. It is a few minutes after 6 o'clock as we get everything underway. We're on until midnight tonight. The first hour is actually only in Morgantown, and the national feed starts at 7 o'clock. So we'll be able to take your requests all evening long. The number is 304-504-7372. But let's go back into more music right now. Here's Steppenwolf. We're going to take a magic carpet ride right here on U92, The Moose.

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1: That one, a ground ball over to JT Carter. He'll run over to first, and West Virginia has won their third MLB Draft League title in four seasons.
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1: That one, a ground ball over to JT Carter. He'll run over to first, and West Virginia has won their third MLB Draft League title in four seasons.
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yours truly, Bill Alexander, with you up until midnight tonight, playing all your favorite hits from the 50s, 60s, and 70s. Let's go back into more music right now. Here are the Human Beings, Nobody But Me.

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DeSantis, the Hall of Fame hit parade. Who's sorry now? Bill Alexander with you. It's a Saturday night. Let's go back to 1966. Here are the Righteous Brothers, Soul and Inspiration. Yeah.

7. Happy Together. 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Here's Bobby Rydell, Wild One.

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0: Soul from 1967. They reached number two on the Billboard Hot 100 chart, making it their signature sound. Well, this next one has been recorded many a times and also recorded by Charlie Ryan, but this is the most popular version of the song from 1971. Here's Commander Cody and his Lost Planet Airmen, Hot Rod Lincoln.
1: My pappy said, son, you're going to drive me to drinking if you don't stop driving that Hot Rod Lincoln. Have you heard the story of the Hot Rod race with the Fords and Lincolns was setting the pace? That story is true. I'm here to say I was driving that Model A. It's got a Lincoln motor and it's really souped up. That Model A body makes it look like a pup's got 8 cylinders and uses them all. Got overdrive, just won't stall. With a 4-barrel carb and a dual exhaust, with 4 living gears you can really get lost. Got safety tubes, but I ain't scared. The brakes are good, tires fair. Pulled out of San Pedro late one night, the moon and the stars was shining bright. We was driving up Grapevine Hill, passing cars like they was standing still. Sudden, in a wink of an eye, a Cadillac sedan passed us by and said, boys, it's a mark for me. By then, the taillight was all you could see. Now, the fellas ripped me for being behind, so I thought I'd make the Lincoln unwind. Took my foot off the gas, and man alive, I shoved it on down into overdrive. Wound it up to 110, my speedometer said that I hit top end. My foot was blue, like lead to the floor. That's all there is, and there ain't no more. Now, the boys all thought I lost my sense, and telephone poles looked like a picket fence. They said, slow down, I see spots. The lines on the road just look like dots. Took a corner, sideswiped the truck, crossed my fingers just for luck. My fenders was clicking the guardrail post. The guy beside me was white as a ghost. Smoke was coming from out of the back when I started gaining on that Cadillac. Knew I could catch him, I thought I could pass. Don't you know by then we'd be low on gas. We had flames coming from out of the side. Feel the tension, man, what a ride. I said, look out, boys, I got a license to fly. And that caddy pulled over and let us by. Now all of a sudden she started knocking him down. And she started rocking. I looked in the mirror, red light was blinking. The cops was after my Hot Rod Lincoln. Me and they put me in jail and called my pappy to throw my bail. He said, son, you're gonna drive me to drinking if you don't stop driving that Hot Rod Lincoln.

Santana.

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0: the Castaway Flyer Liar. Hey, this next one is from 1962. It was written and performed by Ernie Mascara, better known for his songwriting, including co-writing a song for Dion. Run Around Sue, which we'll be playing in a few minutes right here at Hall of Fame Hit Parade.
1: Wop,